0: So it's actually good to get on the same bill with them. And I think XL Poncho are also playing, aren't they?
1: That's the one.
2: Nice. So that's Wednesday night in the Jack.
0: Yeah,
2: yeah. Yeah. What, on Tune Street? Well, yeah. Not Street. Slater, yeah. Yeah, yeah. That'll be cool. It's hard to beat a Jack gig, isn't it?
0: That's right. It. Yeah, it's a free gig as well. So
2: there you go. Yeah. Get down.
1: No excuses.
0: That's it.
2: I know. I'm.

0: thing after another with that guest list, wasn't it? So
1: yeah,
0: he owes us.
1: Yeah, look,
0: put it that way.
2: I'll get my people in touch with your people. I am my people. So, I think I'll get you guys to play out in just a second. Because we're nearly done.
3: We're approaching the end.
2: We're approaching the end. And I think we need to get out of this roasting hot room and go to a pub where there's nice, cool drinks and watch the World Cup semi final.
3: Sounds like a plan.
0: Oh, God. I'd love not to do that.
1: I've got the driest mouth ever. You've just said that, you know.
0: We always have a rule in the band as well. Whoever says the B word first, like, you know, then we're out then, aren't we?
1: Yeah.
0: Shape heavy. Oh, God, we're going now.
2: Doesn't take us a lot of convincing, does it? No, not at all. I'll be chopping the van off and... Yeah, making our way for a nice cool pint of Guinness, I think.
3: Swift.
2: We've got a few minutes left. Thank you for listening, everybody. Thank you, Toy Car, for coming in. Thank you, Adam, for being my wonderful co-host.
3: Thank you for having me.
2: Once more. I'll leave it with you guys to introduce your last tune, and we'll play it on that. Thank you for listening, and I'll see you on the next one.
4: Thanks for having us. Love doing stuff like this.
0: Amazing.
4: Yeah, I think we're going to go on two time flies and fourth, yeah? We love ending with this song. Time Flies is the last one on our album. It's, we'll leave you with that. All the best, everybody. Take care.

Hello, my name's Steve Farragher, and I'm here to explain to you all about the LCR Club 100. 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But more importantly, you'll get a warm, fuzzy feeling that you or your organisation is contributing to a worthwhile community project. You can either make a one-off payment by Bax of £100 or set up a monthly standing order of only £8.34. Donations need to be made to Kensington Vision, which is all one word, Community Interest Company via the Co-op Bank. Our SOR code is 089299. That's 089299. And our bank account details are 65255654. That's 65255654. If you'd like more information or more details, then contact me, Steve Farragher, by emailing steve@l-c-r.co.uk. 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

0: 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Anywhere you got your smart speaker, just ask to listen to Liverpool Community Radio. 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So I'm Kira Jones, and I am creator of the show called Mersey Women, and it's a show that aims just to help girls and women in Liverpool to live their best lives ever by just having some basically amazing guests on the show who come share their stories, and you just never know, some of those stories may just inspire you a little, eh? And just a little bit of my own story here to help start us off today. Well, yeah, as you guessed, my little accent doesn't come from this lovely town of Liverpool, but I like to think it comes from an equally lovely town called Dublin across the water. But I've been living in my adopted city of Liverpool for over 25 years now. Hey, that's a quarter of a century just thinking there. But I love it, and we have no plans to go anywhere. Also, mum to three young adult children, and I always like to put a shout out for my son Cormac, who's now 22. And Cormac is both beautifully and profoundly autistic in equal measures. But you know what, guys? He's probably been the best teacher I could ever ask for to show me the importance of acknowledging all our differences and supporting all those differences, and then embracing them, because that's when life gets richer, life gets better for everyone. And last little thing about me today is that I'm also been a health professional for over 30 years now. I think I've given away my age here today, you know, it goes with my silver hair, but that Mother Nature's blessed me with. But yeah, health professional. I have been a midwife for over 15 years. And for the last 15 plus years, I have been working in the field of public health, particularly supporting parents, carers, mothers and young children growing up here in the Liverpool area. So needless to say, I am passionate about all things to do with our health and well-being. So who have I got the privilege and pleasure of welcoming to Mersey Women today? Well, sometimes in life, you just happen to be in the right room at the right time, and you find yourself being drawn into somebody else's deeply personal journey as they so generously share their story from seemingly very regular beginnings through to some chapters that could have been pretty tough, I would imagine, and pretty dark. Feeling very lost, no doubt, at times, but somehow through it all, managing to find their own inner light, finding an extraordinarily positive way forward. And also for us really privileged listeners today, finding a way to the Mersey Women radio studio. I'm so delighted to be welcoming Toni Garagus to share her powerfully inspiring story to us today. But first, to help us settle into the mood now to listen to Toni's story, let's have a little listen to a lovely local Liverpool band called Delta Maid and Broken Branches.
1: Broken branches

0: Ah, that was the lovely Delta Maid and Broken Branches. And before we get into this wonderful conversation I know is coming up for us today, I just wanted to put a shout out not only to all our hopeful fans out there in the universe, but also we've got a couple of fans in here in the studio room because it's pretty hot today and another heat wave is forecast for Liverpool and the rest of the country, really, and the rest of Europe probably. So apologies if you're hearing a bit of a hum in the background. It's just the fans going. So anyway, back to the show, most especially. And as I say, I am so delighted to be welcoming our guest, Tony Garrigus, onto our show today. Welcome to Mersey Women, Tony.
1: Hello, and thank you for having me, Peter.
0: You're very welcome. Tony, I think we just need to go straight in here. You're going to share a story with us so generously. Let's go back to the beginning. And just can you please just take us back to your earliest childhood memories? And what was life like then, growing up?
2: Where we're recording now, this is where I grew up. So I grew up just up the road with a normal house. I had a mum and a dad. Both of them worked full-time jobs. My mum was a full-time nurse. My dad was a manager in Jacobs up the road in Liverpool. I'm sure a lot of people in Liverpool have family members who worked in Liverpool, in Jacobs back then. And it was normal. They were quite strict, my mum and dad, but I had a good childhood. I went to private school in year seven.
0: It's a very nice thing to say, yes.
2: But I had a sister at home, a normal upbringing, yeah.
0: Okay, and tell me if we're kind of moving on, your normal upbringing, how were the teenage years? Did you kind of...
2: So this is where I think, knowing now, because I was later diagnosed in life with ADHD as a woman, mm-hmm. I now understand a lot of the behaviours that I had back then. So my school reports all say I was academically gifted, but I always wanted to get into mischief. Okay. I always wanted to do something that I shouldn't have been doing.
0: Okay.
2: And I think at the teenage years, that's when it started to show. Started going off the rails and then found myself in a long-term relationship by the time I was 16. Okay. The relationship wasn't healthy. There was lots of domestic violence, and that was from when I was only a teenager. I was 16 years of age. That was my teenage years, went a little bit ski whiff.
0: And can I just ask you on that? You say, looking back now, and there was domestic violence there. Were you kind of obviously aware on one level, but even on a deeper level, this isn't quite right, or should I be putting up with this? Do those thoughts ever go through your mind, Tony?
2: Absolutely. And I think the fact that I'd grown up in such a normal home, I'd never seen domestic violence ever. Mum and dad were both there. They did divorce in the end, but that was just...
0: Yeah,
2: through them
0: enough.
2: But there was never, that was, although it was a shock to me because that was my first relationship, it was all I ever known.
0: So, of course.
2: So to me that was okay. My mum and dad were fine like that. They never done none of this, but maybe some people do. And there was physical, there was every aspect of domestic violence was there. It was really unhealthy.
0: Because I think the kind of the umbrella term there is that's used as abuse, isn't it, really? Because it covers like kind of coercive control.
2: Absolutely.
0: And other types. It doesn't actually have to be physical violence, does it, as such? Okay, so you find yourself involved in this relationship, and how are things panning then? Are you still at home, or are you...
2: From 16, I just wanted to go. I didn't really want to be at home anyway.
0: Okay.
2: So the person that I was in a relationship was much older than me at the time. Far too old for me at the time. I was 16 years of age. We went on, I isolated from family. I went on to have two beautiful children with the man in question. But I wasn't allowed to go to work or anything like that. I just spent my time at home, sort of just looking after the kids as a mum. And it wasn't right. I knew it weren't right. I wanted to do what my mum and dad did. I wanted him to go to work, me to go to work, and then we come home and look after the kids together.
0: Because you grew up seeing that, and that was
2: normal.
0: That was your norm. And then I imagine that must have been deeply isolating on many levels,
2: it was. A lot of my friends used to say they'd know when I was with them, when they'd answer the phone, just by the way I said hello. And that wasn't because they were ever going to tell me anything bad, or they'd just know by the way I'd answered. And it was a really horrible, like, at the time, it didn't feel horrible. I just felt like I had to convince this man that I wasn't what he thought I was when he was calling me these bad names or doing bad things. I genuinely thought he believed that. And I think it was only years down the line, so it must have been 9 years late. It was a 9 year relationship. I think it was only when I decided, and I think it was because I thought he would probably kill me. I think I did think the man would kill me, and that's when I decided enough was enough. And yeah.
0: During that period, did you feel there was anyone you could talk to or reach out to or really share your deepest concerns here and your two young children? And
2: in all honesty, Kira, I didn't think I needed help. That's me. And that could be down to my ADHD and the way I like to deal with things. And I'm quite isolated and I don't like to ask for help as it is. I'm a lot more better at that now. But back then, no, I thought that I could deal with this. I think it was a bit of embarrassment as well.
0: Okay.
2: I think there's a stigma around it. A lot of my friends were then settled down in the home that I wanted to see myself settling down to. And yeah, I think it's a bit of a stigma. There's a lot of things that stop it happening. But I do also know that I knew it was wrong and it was only going to be a matter of time before... And it was only a matter of time before I decided I'd had enough.
0: Was there almost like a kind of light bulb moment, or do
2: you
0: remember
2: that? If I'm totally honest with you, Kira, I was told that he had threatened to throw acid in my face, and I decided enough was enough. There was a lot going on, and I remember the day I told him to go, and he just went out the door and never come back. And I had two young children with him. They were my world, and I think, I don't know why I'd never left before. All I know is I just thought I needed to be there, that was right.
0: Yeah.
2: But yeah, in the end, I just told him to go, and he just left. When I say he never come back, I mean, what I mean is we never got back in a relationship again. He saw the children a little bit, but once he realised there was no further anything, he stopped seeing the children. That's when I became a single mother then, totally on my own with them.
0: Okay, and so there you are, almost, gosh, I mean, so much has happened there, but you find yourself now, it's almost moving to the next chapter here. I'm now a single mom, young, still very young, in your early 20s with two young children. Can I ask, were your family kind of in the loop here, or support, or a few friends in the loop, or were you quite alone perhaps?
2: Yeah, so to be honest, I've got a lot of lifelong friends, new friends. Family have always been massively supported where I let them, where I allow someone to be supportive. So when I was ready and willing to open up and speak about things and see my family again, it happened. I think a lot of them knew not to step in too early because it could push me further away.
0: Okay. Yeah. Okay. I guess at some level, deep down for you, there must have been some comfort in that, Tony, knowing they're there if I'm ready to ask for the help.
2: Yeah,
0: absolutely. If I'm wrong now.
2: Oh, no, absolutely. If I ever needed a place to stay, should I needed to seek refuge, say, for instance, I could have, absolutely. There was always 100 doors that could probably open for me.
0: Yeah.
2: And I think that's why I'm so lucky, because of the support I've had, and that's obviously helped me in all the other situations that we'll go on to speak about.
0: Okay, so here you are, young, single, with two young children. What's happening next?
2: So I knew I wanted to be a midwife. Here we go. One of a million things. Went back and done my GCSEs because I'd left school without any.
0: Okay.
2: Done a 5 GCSE package, and that got me onto a social sciences, because whilst I was doing the GCSEs, we'd done a psychology GCSE. It was part of the package that I had to do at Liverpool Community College, and I loved the psychology, and I thought, right, now I want to know why this man done what he's done to me, and I wanted to know why I put up with it.
0: Okay.
2: I wanted to understand why I put up with it when I'm not a bit quiet, I'm not a bit shy. I mean, it's not something that I would see myself or anyone else can see myself putting up with, and I wanted to understand it. So with the psychology, I then went on to study forensic psychology and criminal justice in Liverpool John Moores University.
0: Okay.
2: So I had like a 5-year study after I left him.
0: Yeah.
2: 5 years of studying, access, GCSEs, and then the 3-year degree at John Moores.
0: That must have been quite full on, and managing the children as well.
2: Oh, I had another child in between that as well.
0: Right. Okay.
2: Yeah, so the third one come along, our Frankie, my youngest, who we had a conversation about before. During the time whilst I was in university, I met Frankie's dad. That relationship didn't pan out. We split up shortly after I graduated. So come university graduation. Within 6 months, I then had 3 children on my own, okay, with no help whatsoever, because neither Frankie's dad didn't have anything to do with him either. So, yeah, that was the situation I found myself in.
0: Right. So, you must have been a bit... not only finding yourself in that situation, I guess, would you have been a bit financially? How were you? Like, were you...
2: So it was difficult. It was really difficult. Obviously, when you're in uni, you're studying, and I went out partying, so I was okay then, because I had kids to look after, so I was okay with that. But because I was a single mum, I wasn't able to do the work placements alongside the university degree.
0: Okay.
2: So when I left with a degree and a degree only. I didn't have the experience. A lot of the girls who left university had the experience, so they went on to get jobs in the field that they wanted to work in. Unfortunately for me, I had 3 kids and a degree, and I ended up doing numerous different small jobs. So I worked Amazon delivery driver, pizza place delivery driver, cleaning jobs, just whatever I could.
0: It's kind of the gig economy, really, wasn't it? Totally.
2: Yeah. I had 3 children at one point. Obviously, there was 10. You know, it's a 10-year-old, and then there's 3, 10, 7, and 3 was like the age gap. Yeah. It was like, it was difficult.
0: Difficult. And I guess basically, on the most basic level, difficult knowing what we're having for tea tonight.
2: 100%. And it's it genuinely, there was some days where you're in that position. Mm. Now, like I say, I've always got support. There'd always be somewhere for me to stay. There'd always be a meal for me, because I've got enough family and friends to
0: reach
2: be able
0: to.
2: It's sad to think that there's not that situation for everyone, and it obviously also then led on to other things, which is then it's sad in itself.
0: I know. So if you're okay, we'll keep going here, and thank you so much for all you're sharing here, and we're kind of now you're bringing our listener to the point of where you've got your degree. It's remarkable, and you just didn't getting your studies with 3 young children is absolutely remarkable. And but you find yourself you're single again. Mm-hmm. Well, you know, that's okay. People can be single, you know, it's absolutely fine. But you're more to the point, it's that you're on your own, isn't it? You're unsupported really with these 3 young children.
2: Yeah.
0: And money's an issue.
2: Yeah.
0: Money is an issue.
2: I'd moved. Yeah. I mean, I grew up on the area where we're recording now, like I say.
0: Yeah.
2: But once I got in the relationship with the domestic violence, it's a good 20-minute drive.
0: Yeah.
2: So it's not like I can just pop next door and see.
0: Yeah.
2: Usually you live quite local to family and friends. I was quite isolated, and back then I didn't drive. So although I didn't see myself as isolated and a bit of a victim in some senses, when I look back now, I do see it was a bit like...
0: Yeah.
2: It was a bit messy.
0: Those factors, coming in. So what kind of, how do you kind of push yourself forward there, Tony? What happens next?
2: Okay, so I was struggling. I was, like you say, is putting food on the table, all them types of things. And next minute I get an opportunity. So I was asked by a friend of a friend, would I like to earn some money covering a drugs dealing phone for one night, and I'd be paid £180.
0: Okay.
2: And the top and bottom of it is, Kira, I thought that God had answered all of my prayers there and then. That's £180. Now, to a lot of people, that doesn't seem like a lot of money. And now, thinking back, how did I think that was the right decision? But that was the situation I was in. So most likely is I was on one of them days where we had nothing. And I weren't a drinker. I didn't go out partying or anything like that. What I had went on the kids, it always had done. I always strived to give them what I had. I went to Florida growing up every 2 years. My mum and dad done nice things.
0: Yeah.
2: I just wanted the kids to have what I had.
0: Yeah.
2: And when someone said to me £180, and no doubt the next day the fridge would have been full, and the kids probably would have went to Smith's Toy Superstore, because that's what I always done. But it was probably also, it was one of the biggest decisions I've ever made in my whole entire life, without fail.
0: And from that one transaction, what happened then?
2: The next day I went and asked her to do it again. I asked her to do it again.
0: Okay.
2: I'm open and honest, Kira. Like, you know, I'll tell you.
0: This is, yeah.
2: I went straight back and I said, can I do it again? And yeah. can I do it again? And can I do it again? And 3 years later, I found my front door getting kicked in front of my children, mm-hmm. 10 year at the time. So we had 10, 7 and... Sorry, I'll tell
0: okay.
2: So I had 14, 10 and 4. Okay. They were the children's ages in February 2023 Ooh. When the door was kicked in after me selling drugs then.
0: Yeah.
2: For a number of years to yeah. survive, in my opinion, that's Ooh. What it felt like it was for. Yeah, the police came through the door and that was, again, the whole other part of my life was about yeah. to unfold then.
0: Yeah, that must have been unbelievably frightening. But for you
2: it
0: and
2: was.
0: Your children,
2: it
0: I can
2: was.
0: Only imagine.
2: It mm. was. I was sat with my eldest at the time, was at football training. So again, all I was ever doing was in and out. We were just getting ready, me and the youngest two, to go and pick them up. And I was actually on the phone to Rachel at the time. And I seen, which is my friend, my
0: yes.
2: good friend Rachel.
0: Yeah.
2: And I'll never forget. It's like one of them slow moments. And seeing the police running past the door and said to Rachel, look at the police. I said, they're coming up my path. And next minute there was about 20 police officers all over the house shouting police. With they had like batons out and that. The kids were hysterical. I was trying to tell the kids, it's fine, it's just the police. I knew exactly what they were doing. I knew exactly what they were coming
0: for. You did?
2: Yeah, well, I knew. I didn't ever think it was going to happen, Kira. But I knew what they were there for the second they did. So I knew I just needed to try and make sure the kids didn't panic too much.
0: Mm.
2: That was, and my first thought was to tell Rachel, tell Lewis he needs to get a taxi back from football. Because the first thought wasn't what's going on. It was, I've got a kid who's waiting to come home from
0: yeah.
2: football. Yeah, automatically, you're just the mum. You've got to just keep doing.
0: It's extraordinary that, isn't it?
2: Yeah.
0: The mother in you, the innate, and all this chaos and calamity going on around, but my child needs to be picked up from football practice.
2: 100%. It was the driving force for the next, like it always has been. It was the reason I went and made the decision in the first place. I thought that decision to make that £180 was for them. It was
0: yes.
2: for the good.
0: Yes.
2: Every decision I've made is,
0: yes.
2: has always been for them, Kira. But
0: yes.
2: they haven't always been the right decisions, mm. obviously.
0: No. But this is a story. And
2: absolutely.
0: The chapters now you're
2: oh,
0: unfolding.
2: Yeah.
0: So we're at this point now where the police have come and obviously you're, I guess, taken away,
2: yeah.
0: questioned,
2: yeah. They were,
0: arrested.
2: They were all over the house for about 3 hours.
0: Yeah.
2: No one could move. No one could do a thing. They gathered what evidence they could gather whilst they were in the house, and I was put into the back of a van in front of the children, and I wouldn't see my house then again for 2 years.
0: Okay.
2: Oh, well, just under, because I did get a few releases from on
0: okay.
2: daybreak. But my dad, I had to phone my dad. He was coming up to 60 at the time, and I said, the police are here at the house. He didn't have a clue what was going on beforehand,
0: no.
2: so this is totally out the blue.
0: Okay.
2: He's had a heart attack in the past. I don't know how he was still standing, bless him.
0: Mm.
2: But yeah, so he came to my house that night and he stayed there for 2 years. And again,
0: yeah.
2: going back to the fact that I had that support, you've got to look at the good side of this. It's horrendous what happened. It could have been much worse.
0: Yeah, because you at least, yeah, as you say, in all this chaos and this drama unfolding, your dad, he's still your dad,
2: mm-hmm.
0: and you could call him and he came and he
2: yeah.
0: was there for your children.
2: Yeah.
0: Tony, obviously then you were clearly on the judicial pathway, weren't you?
2: Mm-hmm.
0: And along as you went, and you know, just I guess we got to a point, was there charges?
2: Yes,
0: and
2: so I was remanded there and then. That,
0: yes.
2: Well, I went to St. Anne's police station. I was remanded 48 hours after spending 48 hours in St. Anne's. I went to court and the judge deemed that there was too many risks and that I needed to be remanded. We offered to give passports and all that. Told them that I was a caring mother of three on my own with three children. I was the only carer available for them. My dad was disabled, registered at the time.
0: Mm.
2: Heart attacks and all that, like
0: mm.
2: I said. They had none of it and he just remanded me there and then. And I was remanded for 4 months before I was then put before the judge, charged with numerous drug offences and sentenced to 6 years.
0: Wow.
2: Yeah.
0: Wow. I think we need to pause here just for a moment. That's a lot. That is a lot that you have shared with us. Thank you. But
2: you're very
0: we
2: welcome.
0: Know this isn't the end of the story. So let's
2: absolutely
0: just let's just pause for a little bit of music here. Lovely, another lovely local Liverpool artist, Rachel Jean Harris, Hair of the Moon. and we'll be back to talk more, Tony.

0: That was the lovely Rachel Jean Harrison, Hair of the Moon. And welcome back to this wonderful conversation I'm having with Tony Garrigus today. We left Tony quite down, kind of almost frightening. Now, I'm going to be honest with myself, trying to imagine that sort of sentence being dealt to you by a judge. And how did that feel?
1: Yeah, it was to be, if I'm being pretty honest, for me, it killed me off the thought of 6 years. That's what they said to me. You've been sentenced to 6 years. That meant at the time I'd served 3 years in prison, 3 years on probation on the outside, community sentence. That was based on the guidelines then. The rest of the prison thought I got an amazing outcome. To me, I know, believe it or not. To me, it was just, how can I do 3 years away from the kids?
0: Yeah.
1: Yeah, it was horrendous. It was absolutely horrendous.
0: I'm only trying to imagine here, and I guess that sort of going back down, dare I say, to the cells that day, and just hard to sleep, I imagine. Hard to put your head in the pillow.
1: Yeah. Well, the first night I was offered a tablet to try and get a sleep off someone in the same cell as me. That was my first night. Did I have a vape for them, and have I got a tablet? Did I want a tablet to help me sleep? I mean, I appreciated the gesture, but I didn't want to take something that
0: you didn't
1: know
0: what the heck.
1: But that's what you're dealing with, and you've never dealt with that. The door shut behind you. You're given a pair of pyjamas, genuinely, a pair of blue pyjamas, button up. Plastic bowl, plastic cup, plastic plate. You're waiting for any phone numbers to be designated. You're allowed one phone call. Phoned my dad, sobbed my heart out. Sobbed, told him how sorry I was, because I'd seen him earlier on in the courtroom when he'd remanded me.
0: Yeah.
1: Told him how sorry I was. He told me not to worry, just to be okay. And I think that was, again, massive. I could focus on me, focus on being okay, focus on getting home, knowing that I had support
0: and that
1: my children were okay. And I think if more women had that knowledge that the kids were okay,
0: yes,
1: he could manage a lot better in the prison because of that.
0: Yes. So may I ask then, with children, were they still within your wider family?
1: Dad moved into my house that day and never went home for 2 years.
0: Wow.
1: From that day when he pulled up outside the house when the police were raiding, he stayed there till I come home 2 years later.
0: Wow.
1: Yeah, he didn't
0: That's
1: move.
0: Love.
1: Kids stayed together. Kids went to every dance, every football. I've got amazing friends. The kids still went to caravan breaks and all that sort of things. I had visits. I mean, we were just touching on how did it feel. That first visit is probably one of the, I feel like it's crucial to talk about. That was one of the lowest points of my sentence. You know, when you've got to, you're going to see your kids, it's been 10 days. To know that you've got to say ta-ra to them again. My mum and dad, like I say, they've been divorced for as long as I could remember. They come up together with the three kids, and you genuinely had to pick all of us up off the floor by the end of the visit.
0: Yeah.
1: Along with a lot of the officers were crying at the same time. It was horrendous. But again, knowing that I had that support meant I could then focus on other things. And as time went on, I did focus on other things, and I got a lot of good out of it.
0: Just focusing there on the children just for a moment, and then we'll go a little bit more with kind of what life was like inside, because I think our listeners could be really interested, to hear this. Do you think it was a really good idea for the children to be brought along to see you in prison? Do you think that's a good idea?
1: Right, so it's a very controversial topic, obviously. Mm. For me, it worked, and for the next prisoner, it may not.
0: Okay.
1: I had a 14-year-old son. He was old enough and mature enough to make his own decisions. He would have absolutely said, yeah. It was never a question that needed to be asked, though. My daughter, again, she was 10 at the time. She wouldn't have said no. And the baby he's obviously on the pathway for autism, and that's, so it was another difficult hurdle to have to deal with at the same time. But for us, it was the right decision. We all missed each other immensely. We needed to see each other as much as possible.
0: Yeah.
1: The baby, we didn't tell him where it was.
0: No.
1: The youngest, we didn't tell him where it was. We told him I worked inside of a prison.
0: Yeah.
1: The oldest two were old enough and mature enough to have the conversation. They understood it was good for them to understand, so then they knew a date when I was coming home.
0: Yeah.
1: With the baby and his difficulties, the best thing for him was to just think I was at work, and the time eventually came.
0: Yeah, you're handling it in a way that's appropriate for him. And you know, if I'm allowed to say, I think in many ways you were working in there.
1: I was working on
0: the next
1: Absolutely.
0: plan. and I'm thinking as well, isn't it, like relationships, if we have to nurture them, don't we? We have to water the plant for
1: Absolutely.
0: It to grow, so we have to see each other in face to face, isn't it?
1: 100%.
0: And to nurture that, and for them to hear mummy loves them.
1: Every single part of what's happened, Kira, promise you, I can't say this enough. It's all made us who we are. Every single experience that we've got, that first visit is experiencing what it can be like to losing your children to being, I've experienced closer to being away from that. It's so now I know how great it is to be around them. Everything feels that much more better, do you know? And it took a long, it takes a long time to get to that, but
0: And I mean, I think we're allowed to go on a slightly lighter note here, because sometimes, because humour has its place, Tony, would you agree? It's some of the darkest
1: I
0: moments.
1: I love a bit of humour.
0: The darkest humour. But that's what gets us there, doesn't it?
1: Yeah.
0: And were there lighter moments ever inside?
1: Absolutely. And I don't want to take it away, because I know the justice system's there for a purpose, and I wouldn't like anyone to think it's a playground, because it's not.
0: No.
1: On the inside, especially in a women's prison, the majority of us have been traumatised. We've been through some trauma. We're losing our kids. We're missing our children. We're witnessing some horrendous incidents within the prison walls.
0: Yeah.
1: Suicide rates are unbelievable. I lost a... There's a lot going on in there, but we've also got the most amazing set of women you will ever meet, because everyone's the same. None of us have got nothing better

0: I went to where I met your lovely self.
1: Oh,
0: Liverpool Town Hall.
1: Yeah, you spoke so beautifully there.
0: Just all these opportunities. That's what I wanted to do. It's what I'm doing.
1: That's just
0: and
1: for
0: everything's
1: our,
0: heading in the right direction.
1: Just for the benefit of our listeners, that was a public health massive public health conference that was put on a few weeks ago by Liverpool Public Health team, wasn't it? All about health and well-being for girls and women in Liverpool. And you spoke so powerfully there, Tony. Absolutely at it. So you're busy.
0: I am. Three kids, a dog, and octopus arms in every job you can imagine.
1: And how's it going day to day now for you?
0: Good, amazing. Like, honestly, I'm probably like the happiest I've ever been in my life.
1: Are you?
0: Yeah. And I'm probably busier.
1: Yeah.
0: But in a different way. So when I was doing what I was doing, I was busy looking after kids. I was selling drugs and I was constantly looking over my shoulder.
1: Yes.
0: And still trying to survive as a single mum, because whether you've got the money or not, you're still trying to survive. And now I just feel like everything's just so calm.
1: Oh,
0: that's where we're at. We're at calmness. And I'm so down for it. I love it. I just love being calm. I love coming home at a normal time, not 2 o'clock in the morning.
1: Yeah.
0: And being able to, like, just sit down and watch normal telly, do normal things and go away for weekends with the kids. And
1: It's the ordinary stuff,
0: oh,
1: isn't
0: I love it?
1: It. That sometimes people think, or it's boring, or it's you take it for granted. But I can only imagine you must have been like a ball of stress for years and
0: I was,
1: years.
0: Yeah, for as long as
1: back.
0: I can remember.
1: No.
0: Until now. And,
1: yeah.
0: And it's crazy.
1: Yeah.
0: Which just means to me, it was, I hate to use the words, it was all worth it, because I that means that what I've, for me, it was all worth it. What I've done to myself was fine. I can live with what I went through. It's hard to say it was worth what I've done to the children, because to say, nothing will ever be worth putting your children through something like that. But I think the eldest two would absolutely, because they're mature enough to have a conversation, I think they'd sit here and tell that it was worth it themselves. I think they'd absolutely say the same. And I think he needs to come when the youngest is a bit older. I think he will also say the same thing. We all love each other that bit more now, and everything's just great and everything's calm. Yeah.
1: But at the end of the day, Tony, like, you were coming from a place back then where you just wanted to feed your children.
0: Mm-hmm.
1: You wanted to care for them, and you were just, you just couldn't see any other alternative. And it's, it's a lot to process. And I'd imagine you're still processing stuff.
0: Yeah.
1: This will take time.
0: I'm enjoying processing it, if that makes sense. So I'm still making loads. I'm doing some work with researchers at John Moores University into how we can help women leaving prison. Which means I'm in contact with a lot of the women from prison, and we're having lots of conversations, and it's just all good energies.
1: Yeah.
0: It's good conversations.
1: Yeah.
0: It's moving in the right direction.
1: Yeah.
0: Things are going good.
1: And it's nice, isn't it? You know, I'd imagine to be kind of at this place now, and kind of, even for such a traumatic experience you had, and for so long and so many years, but there's actually, from that, as you say, you can do so much positive stuff, which is what you're doing now.
0: Yeah.
1: And you know, I feel there's a fulfillment in that, I'd imagine.
0: Absolutely. If you'd have asked me back then whether if I could ever lead to something positive, I'd have said no. Looking back now, I think I've found purpose through everything that happened. I'd never wish prison on anyone.
1: No.
0: And I don't think women should go to prison unless really necessary, especially look at the whole personal situations.
1: Yeah.
0: A lot of us women have been through things that have led to that.
1: Yeah.
0: But I hope that I can use my experience to build something positive, not only for my kids and for myself, but for other women as well.
1: Oh, no. Oh, Tony, I think we're coming here today and sharing where you're at. And it's almost like, dare I say it, but you had to do that journey in order to be doing
0: Absolutely.
1: What you're doing today.
0: Absolutely.
1: Do you know, it's pure lived
0: 100%.
1: Experience, isn't it?
0: Yeah.
1: Because you know and you get.
0: And,

0: I'll probably talk about if people are struggling, to be honest with you, because
1: please do.
0: Everything that I've went through, and especially inside, a lot of women, don't convince yourself you're alone. One conversation can change everything, whether it's a family member, a friend. Get on Facebook and Instagram, add my name and speak to me. Mm-hmm. There's a lot of women who are going through things, and there's a lot of people who want to listen. There's a lot of people who want to listen.
1: Yes.
0: If you've come home from prison and you don't know what to do with yourself, there's not an... Not many women know there's help out there. Ask me and I'll tell you where the help is.
1: Okay.
0: I feel like it needs to be known.
1: And if they want it, are you out there on social media? Would you be happy to share your...
0: Yeah,
1: things?
0: If they just wrote my name in on social media, Tony Garrigos, I'm sure... Do you come upon there?
1: I'm sure you would. You
0: and
1: know.
0: I speak to all the women, and we want to get as many experiences for this research that I'm doing.
1: Yes.
0: For John Moores. Okay. So if any of them have got experiences and want to speak to me about it, that would be great as well, because we want to use their lived experiences to make things change, to make the proper changes. How can we make changes if we don't know what's going on?
1: If we don't listen to the voices of those who's the changes about.
0: So all these people in are just assuming that this is what's going on.
1: I mean, we need to talk to those who've actually experienced it.
0: And no assumptions around here, Keira.
1: Yeah, that's the one. Oh, Tony, it's been such a privilege to welcome you to the show today and just to sit here and listen to you so generously sharing your story. And as a little way of saying our thanks to you, I always like to share with my special guests their chance to have their own song request played.
0: And I'm looking forward to this one.
1: So you're going to have to tell us what it is.
0: Right,
1: and why.
0: So my song request is Jubel with the sax song Save Me. My favourite all-time song, and also the first song request I ever chose when I was inside.
1: Love it. Here we go.

Well, that was Jubal Sax and Save Me, request by our wonderful guest today, Tony Garrigus. And I do hope you've really, really found some nuggets of hope, inspiration, and it's just so thought-provoking, I think, our conversation today. Thank you so much to our listeners for tuning in today. But of course, I just wanted to put a note, like, if you've been affected at all in any way by today's conversation, or friends, relatives you think may be affected by it, do reach out. Do reach out to a friend, relative. The help is out there, my friends. And remember, your mental and emotional well-being is just as important as your physical well-being. And, you know, straight number in would be just NHS number 111, or you can also access it online. It's 111, as in the numbers, 111.nhs.uk, or a friend or a relative can do it for you too. So yeah, my thanks again to Tony, and also to mention the Prison Radio Association. You know, and why not tune in there as well, along with LCR, of course, 106.7 FM. And thank you for listening today. As always, please do keep in touch, your thoughts, your comments. We'd love to hear from you. We've got a number here for our show, 077-6190-8063. You can get me as well at Ciara, C-I-A-R-A, at l-c-r.co.uk, or just look us up on our website too. Until the next time, look after yourself, look after each other, and looking forward to saying hello again very soon.

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I realise £100 is a big ask, especially at the moment. 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In return for being part of Club 100, you'll get a framed certificate, an LCR mug, and the chance to be a guest on our programme, Kenny Ireland Discs. But more importantly, you'll get a warm, fuzzy feeling that you or your organisation is contributing to a worthwhile community project. You can either make a one-off payment by Bax of £100 or set up a monthly standing order of only £8.34. Donations need to be made to Kensington Vision, which is all one word, Community Interest Company via the Co-op Bank. Our SOR code is 089299. That's 089299. And our bank account details are 65255654. That's 65255654. If you'd like more information or more details, then contact me, Steve Farragher, by emailing steve@l-c-r.co.uk. Or you can even call into the LCR studio, 53 to 57 Holt Road, and you can also see what your donation is delivering to the community. 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

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If you live in Liverpool late, you're out of work, thinking about a career change, or just need a bit of support, we are a local, friendly team who are here to help you with anything from CVs, job searching, applications, and interview practice. We also hold small community events to help people get out of the house, mix with their neighbours, and that helps them with stress and it eases loneliness. We've also got an amazing garden space and it looks beautiful this time of year with all the flowers in bloom and the Toxteth birds and the bees are loving it too. As well as all that, we can help you find training, connect you to real local opportunities. Plus, we've got guaranteed interviews with some of the biggest employers in the city. You can find us at 3 Kelvin Grove in Toxteth. It's just a short walk from Prince's Park Gates. We're open Monday to Friday, 9 till 4:30. You don't need to struggle alone. 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

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I realise £100 is a big ask, especially at the moment, but in reality this £100 equates to eating one Greg steak bake or drinking one Starbucks coffee a week. 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But more importantly, you'll get a warm, fuzzy feeling that you or your organisation is contributing to a worthwhile community project. 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Donations need to be made to Kensington Vision, which is all one word, Community Interest Company via the Co-op Bank. Our SOR code is 089299. That's 089299. And our bank account details are 65255654. That's 65255654. If you'd like more information or more details, then contact me, Steve Farragher, by emailing steve@l-c-r.co.uk. 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

0: Oh, hello and welcome to the new Daily Croissant here on Liverpool Community Radio 106.7. It's Andy Dean in today with, we've got Kira.
1: Hello.
0: And we've got Matty.
2: Hello. And, we're not sponsored in this side.
1: not different view.
2: Absolutely.
0: A lot of pressure this side, though.
1: There is for a lot of Andys today.
2: There is.
0: Yeah, yeah. I feel like it's a big Andy day here in the world. We are available on the internet. If you've heard of that before, it's quite new. Getting people signing up, but you can get on there. You can follow us on Instagram at LCRFM106.7.
2: I'm glad you know the handle for it. Well, I haven't got a clue.
0: I did cheat and look at
2: it. That's fair enough. That's fine. That's fine.
0: And so get on there and follow us. For all the breaking news. Have we got any breaking news today?
2: Have we got any breaking news? Yes, we have.
0: Just a quiet one.
1: Just a quiet one.
2: No, it's just a quiet day as normal. I mean, you know, Keir Starmer went to Buckingham Palace and shook hands with the King and said, I'm off. And to which King Charles graciously said, see ya. And as we speak, Andy Burnham is due to arrive in Buckingham Palace very shortly. But at this moment in time, I think we're in that lull. No one's in charge.
0: Yeah, so I think we're in charge. I think it's
2: we are.
0: The LCR gets to run the country when there's no prime minister.
2: I think it's one of those, isn't it? I think it's the deputy takes over in that little period.
0: Who is the deputy?
1: There's got to be a good bit question. Of cover here.
2: Who is the deputy prime? David Lammy, isn't it?
0: Is it?
2: Yeah. Definitely sitting in the office going, me. See you, Keir. Ta-da.
1: Make sure your phone's switched on.
2: Yeah. Leave your phone on.
0: It's like, it must be like when you're like the Führer at the end of Nazi Germany, and they go, oh, you're in charge for a bit. You're like, brilliant. And it's like, what can we do? Oh, we've got to surrender to the Allies.
2: You can imagine, can't you? You imagine here, I'm off to see the King. Oh. Yeah, they're all outside.
1: Yeah.
2: Round of applause. Yeah. Off he goes. Dave Lammy goes, sit back down. And someone just goes, we got about half an hour, mate. Yeah, you're in charge for half an hour. You know, don't do anything. Don't press any buttons, please.
0: I'll knock down Downing Street whilst I've got time to do that and build something new.
1: Yeah, I know.
2: Yes.
1: Look out for the cat, though. Be careful.
2: Oh, yeah.
0: Larry. Maybe the cat's in charge.
1: Maybe.
0: That could be what's going on.
2: I like Larry. He's great.
1: Yeah, he's reliable.
2: He just strolls around, doesn't he? He's the chief mouse catcher.
1: All right.
2: At number 10.
0: He's the one who's been there longest.
2: Oh, yes. Absolutely.
1: Yeah. He does longevity. He does commitment, doesn't he?
2: He does, doesn't he?
1: Yeah.
2: Absolutely.
1: Yeah.
2: Just lies in the sun.
1: That's it. Yeah.
0: I think that's Andy Burnham's plan so far. So from what I've seen, is he wants to lie in the sun. Yeah.
2: Well, I mean, the how it works now is he will go to Buckingham Palace, have an audience with King Charles, and King Charles will ask him, would he like to form a government?
1: What do you think his answer will be?
2: He said no, wouldn't it? Well, I'll think about it.
0: Back to me next week.
2: Yeah, he will then take over as Prime Minister. But then Parliament I think Parliament goes into recess next week. So everyone gets the summer off.
1: I wonder how soon will leave the biggie is his cabinet, really, isn't it? The forming of his cabinet.
2: I think that'll be sorted sometime this week. There'll be
1: I know.
2: Stories coming out about who's... He's going to become Deputy Prime Minister. He's going to do Chancellor. You know, all that type of stuff.
1: That's the biggie, isn't it? The Chancellor. There's a lot to talk about. And should be. I think that's the one he has to crack on and do sooner than later.
2: Yeah, I think he does. I think he's got an idea who he wants, but obviously he's got to be. He's got to be in charge.
1: Well,
2: it's basically
1: first of all, you've got to be in charge and get the keys, isn't it?
2: Yeah. Yes. Or could you imagine if Keir's in the office and Andy walks in with a tape measure and he's measuring stuff and Keir's going, what are you doing? I'm just measuring.
0: He's probably done all that,
2: I'm just measuring for stuff.
1: And I like that tradition how previous PMs often leave a little post-it note, don't they, on the desk for the incoming PM. I wonder what this would be for
2: Andy. I don't think I'd like to read it. I think it would not. It wouldn't be broadcastable.
1: It could require more than a post-it note, couldn't it?
2: Could you imagine? Could you imagine?
1: All the best.
2: Imagine him just going, see ya. It's been fun.
1: All the best. It's a few small matters need addressing.
2: P.S. Don't open the fridge.
0: So there's a leftover milk that's going off in there.
2: Oh, yummy.
1: Yeah.
2: Yummy.
0: It says Keir Starmer says he leaves office with a smile.
1: Yes.
0: So that's
2: nice.
0: Quite a strange one.
1: Yeah.
2: That's nice that Keir Starmer leaves with a smile.
1: Yeah.
0: Like a spring in his step as he heads off to pastures new.
2: Well, when you think about it, I suppose he will do because it's like, the great burden of power's been taken off me. Yay, I'm normal again.
1: Yeah.
0: Was and he I ever think, normal?
2: Well, I mean, no. I mean, you know, he's like a he can be now a normal MP. He can spend more time with his family, yeah, you know, that type of thing, rather than having to worry about complex issues that maybe Andy Burnham's now got to face. You know what I mean?
0: He doesn't have to worry about Donald Trump anymore.
2: Well, no, but, you know, it's one of those where he's
1: definitely
2: just
1: a weight off your shoulders. Gosh.
2: I don't know whether he's going to go back to the backbenchers or whether or not he's still being MP, but, you know, he's going to be on the backbenchers.
1: I think that's what I was reading over the weekend, so he's going to go to the backbenchers. I mean, for the he's such a kind of, I'd imagine he'd see this term out. He wouldn't be someone that's spring another by-election. Do you know what I mean? No, I don't think that's him, is it?
2: No, I think he's got to, I think he would need at least the entire length that's left before the election, I feel, to put a stamp on everything. And on the front of the eye, you know, the pledges, Burnham pledges breathing room to help UK and cost of living as he moves into number 10. Can you imagine that moving in and out? Yeah. Did you see the moving van the other day back in?
0: Yeah.
2: Keep going, keep eye.
0: They always have the same one. It's the bishop's move, isn't it?
2: Yeah, exactly. Yeah.
0: Which is quite like apt, I guess.
2: Great little contract.
0: Bishop takes king.
2: Easy. Andy Burnham promises a fresh package to ease cost of living crisis when he makes his first speech as Prime Minister in Downing Street today. So he will go to the palace. He will be, King Charles will tell him, you can form government. He'll then go walk up Downing Street, make a speech, then go in and find Larry the cat.
0: Who then gives him a briefing and tells him what to
2: say. Larry's like,
1: now this is where it's at.
2: He's expected to focus on domestic agenda, arguing that political stability will be needed to deliver tangible improvements in people's lives. Energy bill and bus fare caps among potential new measures, along with cancelling digital ID scheme. And MPs who helped put Burnham into number 10 brace for cabinet reshuffle as they vie for ministerial roles.
1: Yeah. That'll be the biggie, won't it?
2: That will be the biggie.
1: Yeah.
2: Who wants to be in his cabinet?
0: I think the bus thing is very Andy Burnham, isn't it?
1: Oh, it's really. He's bringing the Manchester stuff, isn't he? Yeah, he loves the public
0: transport.
1: He's
0: like the Steve Rotherham of Manchester.
2: He's done well for Manchester, especially with the tram.
1: Oh, he has.
2: I believe that's, you know, really taken off.
1: Yeah.
2: And he's, you know, he's brought in the £2 price cap.
1: Yeah.
2: Same as, as Steve Rotherham.
0: Yeah, we've got that.
2: We've got that until September next year.
0: Unless Andy Burnham changes.
2: Well, who knows? I've
1: seen in like the front of the Echo, I suppose more in local paper, Andy as PM is start of a new era for the city because he gets on very well with Steve Rotherham, doesn't he? They're very good friends,
2: apparently,
1: outside of politics as well. So it's, hopefully that will reap dividends, rewards for Liverpool, won't it?
2: How long before Steve Rotherham, he decides you want Steve Rotherham? In his cabinet.
0: Can he be in the cabinet outside of?
2: No,
0: but so he could make him a lord.
2: Would Steve Rotherham consider standing as an MP?
1: Well, doing an Andy on it, in other words.
0: No, I don't think he would. I think it's too
1: basically.
2: I like that one.
1: Doing an Andy.
0: He might be too disruptive. You know, he doesn't need. We don't need another mayor election and a by-election.
1: It's the same thing again. Yeah,
0: I know. The Labour Party might lose the by-election, the mayoral election in Manchester.
1: Indeed,
0: and then that will look poor.
1: That's going to be interesting, isn't it? When's that? Is that coming up shortly?
2: It's coming up the end of the month, I believe.
1: End of July.
2: Sometime next week, I think. But it's one of those. I feel that maybe Labour might win because Andy Burnham is going to be Prime Minister. It's going to be like a swing now. It's going to be because if you look at the results of the election, the by-election that Andy Burnham won, he won it quite with a majority. So,
1: yeah,
2: is this a change now?
1: I don't know. But do you think that was more with the eyes on Downing Street there? Do you know what I mean? It was slightly different, wasn't it, to what the Mayor of Manchester is all about? What they're going to do for Manchester now, isn't it? It's a different kind of agenda, I wonder. And I won. We'll see. Could be interesting.
0: Does anyone know who the Labour candidates are?
2: The Labour candidate is
1: female.
2: It's female. Rosie. Is it Rosie?
0: Oh, right. Okay.
2: I'll let you know now.
1: Well supported by Burnham. Close ally of his. Worked with him for many years. Just forget her name now off the top of my head. But Yeah, it should be interesting to see how it pans out, isn't it? Because there is a difference between local politics and national politics, you know, isn't there? And so, you know,
2: Beb Craig.
1: Ah,
0: okay. Mm-hmm. I think Andy Benham will run head into that and realise that he can't just do what he thinks.
1: I know. This is all I'm thinking. It's not completely transferable what you did in Manchester because you're dealing with a much different population, much bigger, broader.
2: Yeah. The election is actually Thursday.
1: Oh, my goodness.
0: What, this week?
1: This week.
0: Oh,
1: wow.
0: Right.
1: Busy week.
0: That's very quick.
2: Yep. Yeah. Well, no, it was over a month ago when Andy Burnham.
0: I suppose the whole thing's just mad.
2: Well, you know.
1: But we're just so used to it all going boom, boom, boom, aren't we?
0: Yeah, yeah.
1: It's all, every week there's an election or something.
0: Yeah, yeah. It's just mad, isn't it? Is this even real?
2: I mean, according to the people that know, the stats people, YouGov, which do all the surveys for politics.
0: Yeah.
2: I almost said something else then. That's stuff.
1: Just politics.
2: Stop it here. Labour candidate Bev Craig is set to beat Reform's Sean Astley by 62-38% in the second round of the Greater Manchester mayoral by-elections, according to YouGov, with figures released. Craig also leads on the first preference votes, taking 38-24. So...
1: Well, that's quite convincing, isn't it? Yeah. I wonder, you see, that, of course, other factors here now with all the investigations into Farage's economics and his spending. Yeah. They'll all have impact, won't they? And, you know, even though it's kind of a broader issue, isn't it? But it's not directly on Manchester, but
0: no,
1: it impacts,
0: it's
1: doesn't
0: bit of
1: it?
0: It's a farce, isn't it? And the people go, oh, these guys are just all about farce, so I'm not interested.
1: And
0: that has kind of backfired on him.
1: Completely. And how the funding and the investigations and all that. And I don't know what's going to happen in Clacton because, like, he stepped down. Like, we haven't heard any more there, have we, actually?
2: I believe
0: there are 34 candidates.
2: Yes, 34 candidates.
0: Which is more than anywhere. Yeah.
1: Just recognise the parties.
2: Maybe.
0: It's become a circus.
2: It has. Just for clarity, ladies and gentlemen, I have to do this because we've spoken about politics. Also standing in the Manchester mayoral election, Sean Astley for Reform UK, Geraldine Coggins for The Green, Phil Eckersley for Conservative, Marlon West for Restore Britain, Richard Kilpatrick for Lib Dems, and Marcus Farmer, who's an independent. Okay. So you have to
0: mention them all.
2: And then that way. But by the looks of it, it's down to a two-horse race between Beb Craig and Sean Astley. Or Sean Astley. So, be interested to see what happens.
1: Yeah. It will be. Yes, it will be.
2: Didn't know Sandy Dean down there, but there you
0: go. I got bigger fish to fry than Manchester.
2: I know you have.
1: I know. Gosh, yeah.
2: I also better say hello to Jimmy who's listening, Jimmy Little.
0: Hello, Jimmy.
2: Hi, Jim. Just been on the phone to us. Nice to hear from you, mate.
0: Joe's just texting, so hello, Joe.
2: Hello, Joe.
1: Hello, Joe.
0: Are you doing all right?
2: Isn't she supposed to be working?
0: I know you can work and listen to this.
2: Okay. Yeah. Right. Okay.
1: Helps fuel inspiration and that. Okay. And we should say happy birthday.
2: We should.
1: To Bronwyn. Oh,
2: yes. One of our Bronwyn, who's part of us, is not here today. It's her birthday.
1: Yeah.
2: She's 21.
0: She's in Whitby.
2: She's in Whitby.
0: Isn't she? The Vampire Connection.
1: That's right.
0: Text in Bronwyn.
2: Yeah, please, Bronwyn, get in touch. We'll give you a birthday mention.
1: That's the
2: one. Happy birthday, Bronwyn.
1: Happy birthday. I hope you're having a lovely day.
2: Yeah. You're not supposed to ask the lady.
1: No. We only do that when they declare it in the papers.
2: That is true, which I've got here. But we're not going to do that yet.
1: We're not going to do that yet.
2: You've got to play some music.
1: That's what you do now. They're probably bored already, Andy, so we better get some music.
2: What are you going to play, Ant?
0: I'm going to play an advert first.
1: Okay. Oh, brilliant.
0: And then I will play some music after the advert.
2: Okay.
0: Okay.
2: Play the SBW Law one.
0: That's the one.
3: 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We've got Chris Lachner from SBW Law.
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0: That was the Wanton String Band, who are Liverpool adjacent. So some of the members have a lot of Liverpool connections, and some of that album was recorded in Liverpool.
1: Ah,
2: so, yeah.
1: Like it.
2: We were speaking off air then about her as well. We were saying something you'd heard of a Kaylee.
1: Yeah.
0: Yeah, they definitely are that kind of Kaylee band.
2: Absolutely.
1: Kinda, yeah. Asian vibes, like it.
0: Mm. Probably my favourite live band to watch, actually.
1: Really?
0: They just go pure mad and everybody goes crazy for it. Yeah.
1: Oh, yeah.
0: So check them out, Wanton String Band.
2: Yeah, absolutely. Kira's Feet were going 10 to the dozen.
1: That's the one. 10 to the dozen. Maddie
2: was 10. I thought she was going to get up and do an Irish dance. Do a river dance for us.
1: Oh my god! I tried to contain myself, you know. Yeah, absolutely, for the benefit of my co-hosts here now. Yes, indeed.
2: Well, this is awkward.
1: Yeah.
2: Well, we've
1: decided what we're going to talk about, Andy. If it's okay with you, or if you don't mind.
2: It's your show.
1: Show.
0: Well, yeah. We're going to talk about the football.
1: Yeah.
2: However, we'll just park that for the time being.
1: Oh.
2: We have a new Prime Minister, Andy Burnham.
1: Oh, well, that is
2: now officially
1: news.
2: Prime Minister.
0: And we've got him on the line now.
2: Hello,
0: I'm from the north. That's him. He's from the north.
2: Can you imagine that?
1: I didn't know he was from the north. He's never told us that before.
0: He's kept that quiet, hasn't he?
1: He did.
2: He has, Andy. Yeah, so he's met King Charles and he's accepted to form a government. Well, not
1: the
2: really
1: job
2: form, just take over, basically.
0: Somebody's got to do it.
2: Someone's got to do it. So he is making his way back to Downing Street, where he will speak to the nation outside with the podium, which means podium boys will be back out.
0: Oh yeah,
1: they're so busy, aren't they? Yeah.
2: The podium boys are back.
0: What does he do when he's not doing that, the podium?
2: He's actually the number 10 sound engineer.
0: For press conferences.
2: Yeah. He's actually the number 10 sound engineer, but he's just good at moving podiums.
1: Yeah, them and the removal trucks, you know, they're busy, aren't they? Yeah, in and out.
2: That's what I'm talking about. They removed Keir Starmer's moving the stuff. Can you imagine? Don't drop that.
1: Yes, I know. And should that be leaving? Should that not be staying? Because there must be some, do you know what I mean? What you think about it? There would be some heirlooms now that really are just like, look, don't touch. Wasn't there a prize?
2: That's gone. Kia!
1: Who was the last to leave? Yeah.
2: Last one turned the lights out.
1: I know. I always remember that when Tony Blair moving in. I know it was youngs ago now, and the guitar being carried in. Do you remember that? Do you remember that image? I'm really cool and down with it, you know? The guitar going through the
0: Cool Britannia.
1: Yeah, all that kind of thing, exactly.
0: Andy Byrne will be bringing his ferrets in.
1: Yeah.
0: In a little cage. Yeah. His pigeon.
2: His pigeons.
0: Loft in Downing Street.
2: There we're number 10.
0: That's Toby building up there.
1: I know. All these trendy fashion items now. His anti-suit.
0: His brass band will be following him for playing the Coronation Street theme tune.
1: They're going to love this in other parts of the country, aren't they?
2: Indoctrination by the North. I know we're going to get a letter from someone. We're going to get an email from someone.
0: It reminds me of like in Doctor Who when Christopher Eccleston was the Doctor. And they're like, oh, but you've got a Northern accent. And he says, oh, a lot of planets have got a North, you know. It's that kind of vibe.
1: Anyway, it's going to be interesting.
2: It's
1: going to
2: be very
1: interesting. I know.
2: Yeah. It's going to be interesting what he's got to say, you know. I'm sure the speech will be written for him, or he wrote the speech, and can you imagine just doing that? Just be like, I'm taking the job, catches later. I'll just walk in.
0: He might not do anything. He's probably knackered.
2: Probably adrenaline.
1: Because he's revealed very little, hasn't
2: he?
1: Really and truly. He's thrown crumbs, if even crumbs, at the wider electorate here, you know, of what his plans are.
0: Well, they were saying about maybe doing drilling oil. Was like a plan yesterday. But then also they said, oh, maybe it isn't a plan. So that was like reported and then kind of like rode back going, oh, well, we don't actually know. And it's like, well, is it actually real or not? And I haven't seen that anywhere mentioned today.
2: Yeah.
1: Because all this thinking out loud is a bit disconcerting, isn't it?
2: Now, the thing you worry about as well is, I mean, the security, right? Now, obviously, they've been Keir Starmer a few years. They're like, okay, right, well, one of us has got to stay with Keir. Because apparently, former Prime Minister always has.
1: Oh, yeah.
2: They always have a detail. A detail.
0: Yeah.
2: So whoever gets that detail's okay. Then everyone else is like, right, okay, new guy. Let's give him a nickname.
0: It must be quite cushy being like Keir Starmer or Liz Truss's detail. It's like people don't know who she is. So you just like don't get to do anything half the time.
2: I think it's one of those, isn't it? I mean,
1: well, there have been so many lately. There's kind of like job vacancies will have come up in this.
2: It's like when you see the royals, you know, like King Charles or William or Catherine go out and, you know, always about three paces behind.
1: Yes, they're there.
2: You can spot them. They're not watching. They're just like watching looking around the crowd thinking anyone going to have a go here.
1: Yeah, I know.
2: And they're pretty, you know, highly trained. So it's going to be interesting.
1: It's going to be interesting.
2: I hope he looks. I hope he gives Larry a treat.
1: Absolutely. Yeah, and all the best. We want it to work.
2: We
1: do. Bottom line is we want it to work, don't we? We do want to work. We all want it to work. Hope. He leans into that word a lot, hope. So that's where we're at, yeah.
2: 6 months from now, we'll probably be slagging him off.
1: Plan is hope.
0: 6 weeks from now.
2: No. Parham goes into recess on Thursday.
1: Isn't it?
2: He'll go on the summer holiday.
1: He's gone off the summer holidays to just appoint everyone.
2: Is it Wednesday or Thursday? But they'll go on the summer holidays then.
0: So you come Prime Minister and then he gets 6 weeks on holiday.
2: Yeah, exactly.
1: It's a great gig, isn't it?
0: Yeah,
1: I know.
2: I just wonder how many of our local MPs may be in his cabinet.
0: It would be interesting. Yeah, I mean, there's a few candidates. I mean, yeah.
2: I'm just wondering whether or not, you know, the likes of Ian Byrne, you know, Dan Card, Kim Johnson, Paula Barker.
0: I reckon some of them will have a job, Like,
2: it'll be interesting.
0: They're quite loyal to him.
1: Yeah.
0: You know, of that kind of ilk.
2: Yeah.
1: Be interesting. Anyway, representative, anyway.
2: Let's move away from politics to our sports correspondent.
1: Oh, gosh.
2: Well, Bromman's not you, but you're sports correspondent.
1: I just have
2: week.
1: To, I mean, I believe, well, I know, actually. I do know because I have been awake and alert this past week. Woo. And So, the World Cup final, what did you make of it?
2: Where do you want to start? The game itself was pretty much, I'd say, a snooze fest. One team wanted to play, one team wanted to kick. Extra time, half of it was snooze fest, second half was just after Spain scored, it turned into a bit of a game.
0: Yeah.
2: Then there was a lovely punch up at the end.
1: Lovely, charming.
2: Absolutely. I mean, there were words spoken and a few haymakers thrown. And
1: Did you
0: enjoy the halftime show?
1: Gosh.
2: I mean, I'm sorry, but the start of the halftime show, to quote our Wednesday night show, WTF. Yeah. I have no idea what that was. Genuinely. I thought it was the Flintstones.
1: I didn't think you could. I thought the rules with football, soccer, was it's a 15-minute halftime break.
2: 15-minute halftime break.
1: You know. Yeah.
2: But this lasted 27 minutes. And then there was obviously the halftime show where you had people singing and you had that Ted Lasso character.
1: Oh, yes, that's right.
2: Come on.
1: Yes.
2: And then Justin Bieber brought everything down about down by playing a ballad from his album.
1: Yes.
2: I mean, he's never just brought it out. I won't look by this.
1: Yeah.
2: But
0: would you say that it's got so ridiculously corporate that you were completely turned off?
2: I didn't pay much attention to it. I mean, the Muppets were on there.
1: The Muppets were there.
2: The Muppets were actually playing.
0: That was Donald Trump.
1: Yes.
2: No.
1: That's because some of them were behind a bulletproof glass.
2: Put Andy in charge.
0: I thought Donald Trump was going to take the trophy home with him.
2: Well, I know.
0: I'm surprised that he didn't.
2: But you know what got me the start as well? They brought the trophy out in a case that was sponsored by a certain brand that they'd made for... The case had been made especially for the World Cup by LV.
0: Oh, the insurance people?
2: No, not the insurance people.
0: Oh. That's a bit...
2: Yeah.
1: It's a shout-out for them.
2: It was carried out in the Louis Vuitton
0: case
2: that was designed especially for the World Cup to be held. Okay. It was like, just bring it out. Genuinely bring it out.
1: Yeah.
2: Next World Cup, 4 years' time, will be in Europe. It'll be Spain and Portugal.
0: Yeah. So back to normal?
1: Yes.
2: Well, Donald says he wants it again. But this time, just in America.
1: Yeah,
2: forget Canada, forget Mexico. We want it.
1: Well, I think he wants a lot of things again, doesn't he?
0: Just say, listen, Donald Trump, no, you can't have all the things that you want.
2: Well, I mean...
0: just
1: welcome to the grown-up world. Yes.
0: Go,
2: I think at the end as well, when the trophy was being presented, there was a lot of awkwardness, especially with the Spanish players. I think they were like... can we lift it yet? because he was desperate to get in the pictures.
0: Yeah. But all the photos, he's like standing on the side trying to like get in.
2: That's it.
1: So who eventually kind of steered him away?
2: Johnny Infantino ran over and sort of went, come on.
1: It's time to go now.
2: They're celebrating. You present a trophy. Off you go. Come on.
1: Haven't won it.
2: This way.
0: Maybe he could reverse the decision like he did with the red card.
2: Who knows what really happened with that?
0: No. We don't know.
2: We don't know. We don't know where the calls were made.
0: Donald Trump did say on his Truth Social that he had done all of that.
2: And Washington did say they did contact them. So, yeah, pretty much say there was something going on there. Also, as well, the Open.
1: Yeah, a bit more local, wasn't it?
2: Yeah.
1: What a great gig to have. So local.
2: Absolutely.
1: Do you know? Because I know of people like friends who came up from Essex to go to it and turn over big into it. People, and you saw on the local TV, Americans flown in, everybody.
2: Yeah, Royal Birkdale.
1: Yeah.
2: I think they get it back in about 4 years' time again.
1: Okay.
2: 300 over the 4 days that the competition took place, 366,000 people attended.
1: Wow. That's a really big number, isn't it? I mean, the revenue locally, that's fantastic, isn't it? You know, and
2: absolutely.
1: Yeah, and you could hear, networks, local kids were involved working there, stewarding and all different things. It's great, isn't
2: Absolutely.
1: It? It's brilliant. Yeah, bring it on. And because the weather was so good, the aerial footage was lovely, wasn't it? And so in the coastline and everything, do you know? Showed it off well.
2: Yeah.
1: Whether you're into golf or not, I just,
2: And New Zealand the one.
0: See, I don't follow golf at all.
2: So. I don't follow golf at all.
1: No, neither, but
2: obviously, with it being local.
1: It was a local event, and it's a sport, and it's like, you know, kind of all...
2: Oh, look! There's someone waving at us.
0: Does someone want to let her?
2: I suppose I better go and let her in. Do you feel this could be tampering musical interlude?
0: I think it will be.
2: I might
0: play another Wanton Strings.
1: Okay. Oh, Wanton Strings. They're still Wanton.
2: If you press the button up, has it gone to number four?
0: It's right at the tail end of number three.
2: So okay.
1: So nice one.
0: Okay, so this track is called Nightshade.
2: Okay.
1: Lovely.
0: And let's hear that then.
2: Go on then.
1: Let's give it a go.
2: Fingers crossed.

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6: Right, we are back on the new Daily Croissant. It's 10 to 1, and we are live, and we've got a guest in today from the Word Vomit, who, as you may or may not know, have been holding their performance, open mic, in the Croissant of Inequality Cafe.
7: Hello.
6: So this is Kate. Hello, Kate.
7: Hello. How are we going?
6: All right, good.
8: All good.
7: Fabulous. My name's Kate. I'm one third of the Word Vomit open mic night that happens at the Croissant of Inequality. It's myself, my friend Jean, and also Andrew now as well. He's happy to help us.
6: Oof.
7: The full name. Sorry, you didn't like that. Andy, sorry. So I've just come to talk a little bit about Word Vomit and where we started and where we're going. So we started off as a poetry and literature zine, probably around about 2022. And it started off because I started writing lyrics mostly for a punk band years ago. And when that came to a haunting end during lockdown, as a lot of musical things did, I had to kind of think of something new to do, and I still wanted to have that voice. So I started writing poetry, and I found it so therapeutic.
6: Yeah.
7: But I just didn't find a way to kind of like, I just felt that like the poet, like literature magazines and stuff like that were really like glossy and you know, like
6: yeah,
7: quite unattainable.

0: I really wanted to do something that was much more local, and the open mic night just really took off. So we started off in Round the Corner, and we were there for around 3 years. But I think that's really important to me and my other host, Jean, and yourself, of course, is that we just wanted somewhere that was accessible. And yeah, the venue that we did had, as much as like they were a great home to us for such a long time, there was just a ridiculous staircase to get in there. And so, yeah, we just really wanted something where people could come and it was ground level, accessible toilets and yeah, that kind of thing, yeah. So we're just rolling on to nearly 4 years now, a Word Vomit. So in September, it'll be our fourth birthday.
1: What have you got planned for the fourth birthday then?
0: So, I've got a friend called James Domestic. And as I mentioned before, so I was in like the UK punk scene for a little bit with a band called Forlorn, and we rub shoulders with a lot of lovely bands, and of course punk is inspired by a lot of poetry, so it's full of poets. And we've got this friend called James Domestic from the band The Domestics, who's going to come down. I think he's on a book release, like a UK tour,
1: yeah.
0: So he's going to come down and share some poems with us, so you can find him on Instagram at James Domestic. And hopefully we're going to have some nice music as well to go along with it. So,
1: okay, who's doing the music?
0: It's a secret so far.
1: Oh, okay.
0: Which means we're still waiting for a yes, but I think it's going to... We've got a few nods. So,
1: oh, cool.
0: Yeah, so we'll share that on the Instagram when we've got a definite yes, because I don't want to put anyone on the spot and make them feel like they need to come, but I think they're definitely up for it. So our poetry event is always free, unless we do have people who are coming down from like far distances, because sometimes, like, you know, when somebody is on the circuit and that, you know, they are using poetry as much more of a profession and they're trying to sell books and, you know, they're trying to get around, we do like to kind of just pay a little bit forward to them. So because he is traveling quite a distance, we just want to give him a couple of quid for his petrol. So we will ask for like a suggested donation of about £3 on the night, but yeah, obviously no one's going to be turned away through lack of funds. And it also will be our usual open mic night as well, so there'll be spaces for people to perform their own poetry, for James to also get to know a little bit about what's going on in Liverpool and in our lives, because this is really what has inspired Word Vomit to just keep going, is the locals just coming month by month, and people, you know, who are just in and out of Liverpool, because Liverpool, as you know, is just a hive for people dropping in and out, and we just love that. So it'll give James an opportunity to meet a few of us and a few of our regulars, and hopefully some new faces as well.
1: And where's he based?
0: That's a good question. I want to say Birmingham, but I might be wrong. He does sound like a Brummie.
1: Yeah.
0: I should know that, but yeah. But I'll definitely put a little bio on Instagram, and we'll get that poster up after we've done our poetry performance in a couple of weeks' time.
1: Yeah, what? Liverpool's got a huge poetry scene. I mean, it's amazing how many poetry nights there are in Liverpool.
0: I know. So we've got a friend on the scene, St. Vespalus, and I'm pretty sure if anyone's into poetry, they'll know him. And he kind of describes it as like the Bronx, or like the New York gang scene, because there's like a poetry event on every corner.
2: Right.
0: But yeah, we're all friendly. We all go and support each other's events, and yeah, it's just a lovely, friendly scene, isn't it? As you know.
1: Yeah.
2: Nice one. And do you find like most people who attend these cases, like, they're just kind of doing it like as a hobby kind of, rather than wanting to pursue a path of being a professional, you know, paid published poet? Or
0: I see what you're asking. Yeah. So it's a bit of everything, really. Yeah. So I think what I try and edge towards is I just want it to be like a therapeutic writing space. So I know there are quite a lot of events who do really want to help push and promote people in that way, and which we do as well. If someone's doing like a book release or something like that, we're not really that big into headliners and that kind of thing, because we don't want too much of like a, you know, an unspoken hierarchy.
2: Yeah,
0: of,
2: I know.
0: Of, you know, what's good and what isn't. As I said, like, you know, I'm not literature trained, and I want everyone to feel like they can have their, you know, their voice heard without, you know.
2: I know. And actually, there's sort of no barriers really here, as you kept saying, and you change the venue so it's fully accessible for everyone. Yeah. Not
0: and I think
2: awkward lifts to get up and down.

0: down.
1: What I like about the Cafe of Inequality is it's just such a relaxed environment where you don't feel like you have to come and, you know, get drunk or, you know, dress to the nines, you know, just come as you are.
0: Literally drop in,
1: And just, you it's know, great. Share what's been going on
0: with you. And it's literally like stand-up open night. You just, one after another, goes up and
1: that's it, so when we started the magazine, we called ourselves Strictly Unprofessional Press, and it was just because, you know, like, we're not very great with format, so, like, if you want to tell us ahead of time that you're going to come, obviously, that way we can make sure we can book you a slot and we can get you on if there's a certain time you need to be here by, or we understand people are parents or have got commitments or they need to get home early. Our new times are really good for this event because we used to run it until 11 p.m. And since we've been here, we run it till about 9:30, starting at 6 o'clock. And there's always lovely food on, isn't there?
2: Nice.
1: There's always a lovely soup on. Mm-hmm. So we'll come and sit around and have some food from about 6 o'clock, and then aim to start the poetry around 7, as long as we've got a full audience for everybody.
0: Fab. And I guess it covers, does it, like, the whole spectrum of conversation and ideas and what people are going to come. I can imagine, is it, like, and go very profound to kind of...
1: So sometimes...
0: Comedic, or a bit touch cynical, perhaps.
1: It can go from, you know, like, comedic nihilism to, joyful optimism, definitely, within each poet. And that's what we love. And of course, like, our friend Jean, won't mind me saying at all, I'm sure, Jean.poet, she is on Instagram. She's very much involved with Friends of Palestine and all the different marches and causes that go on in Liverpool, and she really is a great voice for sharing what's going on in Liverpool. So I think that is kind of the forefront of what we do. We want to just share people's messages. We've done fundraisers before for the likes of RASA, which is a rape and sexual violence charity. We've raised money for the Liverpool Hunt Saboteurs, who are doing fantastic work, and they have done for years, you know, helping protect wildlife against hunters. And we've also raised money for, like, local animal charities and that kind of thing, sanctuaries and stuff.
0: Yeah, fantastic. So,
1: we do what we can. And then during, like, the summer months and stuff like that, we try and do a little bit more of getting people up. So if they're up-and-coming artists or something, maybe get them to do some music. We had Ancient Hostility.
2: Oh, they were really good. I was just thinking I should have brought some of their CD into play, actually, next time. Because I bought their one. It's great listening to.
1: Yeah, brilliant. Definitely have a listen to them if you get a chance. So, yeah, we just try and do what we can. Obviously, you know, this is something that we've really enjoyed, and we just love that it's so relaxed, and because we have got regulars, people know what to expect, and, you know, we can just come hang out. Like last month, it was a little bit quieter, I think, wasn't it, because a lot of the students away and that kind of thing, but we just sat there and we had such a good conversation, didn't we?
2: I really enjoyed that. I thought this is nice, just have a space to like chill out. And Steve said afterwards, he's like, that was more like a poetry salon, and I was like, that's exactly what it was. Because sometimes when you're performing, it's very like, it's a bit formal, there's the audience, there's you, and then when you're all sharing together, it felt a bit more like a conversation,
0: more relaxed.
2: It
0: was a conversation. It is, isn't it? The vibes can go, and the juices, the creative juices can flow, can't they, often? And you're listening to somebody else's work and they listen to yours and you get an idea and it flows. It's lovely, that. And is it all ages, I guess, is it?
1: Of course. I'd probably say if someone was going to come younger, maybe if they were like 14 or above, maybe please come with an adult, obviously. And to say that, obviously, a lot of the content can be explicit sometimes. But obviously there's no, don't feel like you need to come and get drunk or anything like that. Like, you know, there's gorgeous coffee on the pot, and plenty of soft drinks and that kind of thing. So it's a really nice thing.
2: Come along and have your tea at Word Vomit. What the message you're getting. You know, don't you have to eat at home. Come out and eat for a £3 soup.
0: Bargain. I know. And then
1: we love a celebration as well. So if anyone, you know, we like to do birthdays and from regulars and that kind of thing. congratulate people. So recently, the cafe have just won, was it 20,000?
2: Oh, yeah. From the National Lottery.
1: Lottery. Yes. So, yeah, we had a little celebration for that, didn't we? Speaking of celebrations, my niece today, my cousin, not my niece, has just been awarded PGCE.
0: Aww.
1: So congratulations to her. Well done, Ellie.
0: Yeah.
1: So we like to do that. We're just a big family, really, aren't we?
2: Yeah.
1: Lovely reprobates.
0: It so has its place, doesn't it, poetry in the world? It really, really, do you know what I mean? We could dissect things and you read things, prose and all that, and sometimes you just need to, it just steps away a little bit, doesn't it? I always think poetry, I love poetry, I always have from a very, very young age, and it had a little dabble myself as a child. I used to kind of rhyme and things. Oh, look, very much as a child.
2: You should come to word from that, Kara.
0: Oh, I don't know. But it just, I think it gives you kind of permission, doesn't it, to kind of step back and just view it from a different angle, and it's a beautiful way of hearing other people's angles, and it gives you so much, it can give you so much hope, can't it, in that poetry in the world we're in today, and it so has its place, doesn't it?
1: It does,
0: it really does.
1: I always look at it as like a little keyhole into people's lives, and sometimes you don't really know what's going on underneath that top layer, and when someone can be a little bit cryptic about the way they want to say something, because sometimes it's hard, isn't it, to just come out with how you're feeling. And sometimes someone might ask, how are you today? And you'll just shrug it off and just say something, the first thing that comes to mind, instead of like, if you can sit there and write something and explain it as like a dark desert that's, you know, or something, rather than just saying, oh my God, I feel like absolute
0: totally. It's like a cushion almost, but still allows you to express yourself. But a bit like, isn't it, as you're saying, you wrote punk scene before, they're so closely linked, isn't it? Oh my goodness.
1: Definitely, that's another thing I love about it is just the things that, like, it's in the same vein, like the poetry scene and the punk scene, because we'll put people on our poetry night, and then you can go along to theirs, and they'll promote your work, and vice versa. And that's what I really like about it.
2: It's like very DIY ethos, isn't it? I mean, I think the croissant's quite like that, and I quite like that because it's very community. That's how I started getting involved in that scene, because it's like, you know, it's so strange local community. You know, it's like we just put our own thing together, and this is where we hang out. So in the day, there's a lot of people in here just hanging out, including myself, because it's like, hey, this is, you know, it's a nice little community.
0: Completely, isn't it? And it, you've got so much in common already because you're part of the community. So you're kind of straight in, aren't you? And you get the area because you're all come from, we all do. Like, we're all here, community radio or whatever. So there's a kind of, we know what the vibes are locally, but yet everyone comes in with their own angle and their own life experience, don't they? And their on it, and which is lovely, really, isn't it?
1: And, fantastic. You know, Liverpool is just a big melting pot, isn't it? Like, I don't know if any of us are actually from Liverpool around this table.
2: Yet to be the Chew Scouser.
1: No, I'm a wool and proud from over the water. I've just always felt comfortable in Liverpool. So when I used to live over the water, and no shade, but, you know, growing up as a young punk and always standing out and having big spiky hair and piercings and all the rest of it, as soon as you come to Liverpool, you just melt into the background. Yeah. Like, no one looks at you twice.
0: Yeah.
1: And that's, it's
0: great. Nice, that, isn't it? And the kind of a nice anonymity, isn't it? You can just crack on and be who you want to be, isn't it? That's the joy of a city, though, too, isn't it? You get, people from all sorts and all backgrounds, so you get the melting pot scene.
2: And then find your scene in that, in all of that. There's always, like, people about.
0: You'll always find your tribe. Like, there's something nice about that, isn't there? Yeah, definitely. Yeah. Oh, my goodness. Have you brought any creative works today with you? I'd love to hear something.
1: I'll go for it. So I wrote this in the past couple of days because I have been on social media probably a little bit too much in the past couple of days, and I've noticed, obviously because it's summer and there's a lot more jobs coming up, people are promoting job advertisements.
2: Yeah.
1: And I just think, like, why are these people asking so much but prepared to give so little? So with that being said, there's a poem I'll kind of explain a little bit more about what I'm talking about. So it's called Profit Above Person. It's in the way they phrase job adverts. such as looking for someone who takes pride in their work, goes above and beyond, a good team player, willing to work as part of a team, meaning unsociable hours, time management vital, must meet deadlines, must miss dinners, risk relationships, break plans, miss bands, watch life fade away, miss out on weekend dances and formidable romances. This job meets the national minimum wage, so please sell yourself to us. But let me put this in layman's terms for you. I'm only prepared to pay you the bare minimum wage, the legal dregs of what I'm forced to pay. So put on that big smile, because we're abiding by the laws, laws made by the business owners behind closed doors, to which suits the needs of the national minimum wage payers. So, God forbid, you might want to go on holiday, or buy a house, or buy a push bike, rent a car, even insure a crocodile, or even get married. But none of these things are for you, because you simply just don't have the time. And your wages meet the national minimum wage breadline. But UK guidelines say that the real living wage is currently £13.45, and the minimum wage stands at £12.71. But most employers won't even afford you that £1.04. So you know what that says to me? Greed.
0: Ah, well done.
1: Thank you.
0: Yeah, well done. Love it. I know. Gosh.
1: Yeah, I'm glad I got that one out.
0: Yeah. Good for you.
1: Annoying me.
0: Yeah. Yeah. You're not really into this whole capitalist thing, are you, Kate?
1: Where'd you get that idea from?
0: I don't know.
1: I'm really fortunate at the minute. Like, for the first time in my whole life, I've got a really stable job. I'm on a contract. I've got a salary, and I'm paid if I'm sick or if I've got time off. I've got holidays. But most of my life, I have worked as a cleaner, you know, working in factories, and, you know, jobs that I've actually loved doing.
0: Mm.
1: But I just hate the idea that they expect so much from you, and you need to meet all of these needs, but they're not even willing to think about what your needs are, you know.
2: Jobs they put down as unskilled labor, and it's like, well, no, I have skills to do this job that no one can just walk in and do, you know.
0: We want jobs. We need you, but it's just a halfway thing, isn't it? Throw a bit of humanity here, but it's all about it's profit, isn't it? There's so many of these companies, and it's that comes first, doesn't it? I know. So it's nice to have, good for you that you've got you're in employment with a bit more security now.
1: I could possibly give you one that's a little bit more positive if you like.
0: Okay. But no, that one has its place. Definitely.
2: Is Andy Burnham, if you're listening.
0: Yeah. Do you know, actually, on that, I was listening to a discussion before coming on our show here today on another radio station, a national radio station, and they were talking about, you know, from the female perspective, you know, what kind of agenda would you be giving to Andy Burnham in his first couple of weeks? And obviously, very much it was around that equality and equality in pay as well, you know, for women. And that still there's a disparity there, you know. I know it's slightly gone off piece, but that idea that there's still so many issues here, isn't it, in 2026, you know.
1: Absolutely.
0: Why should there be like a disparity? It just doesn't make sense. And that we have lives outside of work. Work is only one part of our life, isn't
1: that's it?
0: And,
1: yeah.
0: Oh yeah.
1: Well, told the other day, so I had to take a day off to go and do a CBT on my bike. Because you have to, if you don't do a full license, you have to resit it every 2 years. So even though I've been driving a motorbike since I was 18, and I'm very capable, I have to go and give £230 over every 2 years.
0: Okay.
1: But I was told, you can have the day off because, you know, people have lives outside of work. And it's like, well, if you want me to get here on my motorbike, then I'm going to get... need to take this day off.
2: It's like they're being so benevolent.
0: I know. Oh, I know. You're so lucky.
1: Thank you very much.
2: Kiss the boot of capitalism.
0: So you've got another one now. It's slightly different tones.
1: So this one is from a chapbook that was made by Backroom Poetry. And thank you so much for publishing me. It's called Hop on the Good Foot and Do the Bad Thing. And... So this one's called The Now. And I wrote it when I was working for a fundraising charity. And I found out that zebra fish were being used by British Heart Foundation, and they were like chopping them in half and like because they can regenerate their own hearts. So what? They're using it as like research. So I thought it was really cool. So that's what inspired it. So there now. Your taste buds change, and so will you. We're elastic, regenerative, like the zebra fish. We have the ability to reform and regenerate, repair and revive. We're alive. And not for long enough, so get over it, whatever it is. Life is short and time is quick. Don't get caught up hanging on, begrudging or grappling over the same old things that affected you then, but only is now because we can't let go. Change is, unfortunately, rubbish in the moment. Also feels like it comes at the wrong time, even hits us all at once in threes and fours and fives. I know it feels all out of our hands and not in our power. So if that's the case, it wasn't ours anyway. So let it go and make anew. Start afresh. Live life as you own nothing and everything is on loan. Perfect for that one time only. From when you receive it, recognise it until it's taken away, lost or broken. Because this way, we can fully appreciate what's in front of us in the only time that matters, the now.
0: Ah, lovely.
1: Thank you.
0: Yeah, very nice. You should read that out to the new PM. My help guide him a bit. Carpe GM, hey? Yeah, totally. Seize the day, definitely.
1: Cool.
0: It's fabulous, yeah.
1: So if I can just give a little reminder then. So
0: please do.
1: Our next poetry event will be here, of course. And you can expect a lot of poems that will be with the subject or the topic of Tales of Summer.
2: Oh yes, that's the theme, isn't it?
1: Yeah, yes. So sometimes we like to have,
0: and we've had a summer, we've had the weather, so we got so excuses.
1: And it's open ended. So that'll be on the 13th of August. So doors are at 6 o'clock, and we want to start the poetry around about 7 o'clock. So there's lots of transport links to find us, so you can get like the 10A, the 10B, or the 9 from Queen Square, or you can get the 79 from the Adelphi, or the 26 Circular, and it's about a 10-minute walk from Edchill train station. Come and find us at the Croissant of Inequality.
0: Yeah. And what's your... Did you say you have an Instagram handle as well, Kate?
1: I do indeed, yeah. So I've got a lovely pseudonym, which is Mary Effing Poppins. So you can find it on, Mary _Effing Poppins.
0: It's fine.
1: Thank you very much.
0: And I'll have all the info about the poetry night as well. Yeah. Fantastic.
1: Word.vomitzine is the Instagram.
0: Ah, yeah.
1: You can find all the info.
0: Oh, yeah, yeah. Yes, what I meant. Fabulous. Lovely. Oh, my goodness. Lovely to meet you. Yeah. And very best of luck. Keep going. Yeah. Keep banging the drum. Yeah.
1: Nice one. Thank you very
0: keep
1: much.
0: Keep writing
1: for
0: poems.
1: Me.
0: You're very welcome.
2: Cool, thanks. I'm going to play some music now. Let's have. Oh, I've lost it now. That's very professional.
0: How can we follow this poetry up, Andy?
2: I don't know. Maybe
0: reflective
2: we could have some
0: music.
2: More,
0: you
2: could have
0: know?
2: Some more. Wanton String Band.
0: Oh, yes.
2: The track listing. What can we put on? We can put number one, which is Taters. Try that one.
0: Love us. Nice. It's coming.
2: Right, let's go.

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0: Hi everyone, I'm Jo from Jobs Plus Toxteth. 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It's just a short walk from Prince's Park gates. We're open Monday to Friday, 9 till 4:30. You don't need to struggle alone. 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But don't forget, if you do get in touch, make sure you mention that you heard about us on Liverpool Community Radio.
1: Last time,
2: hello, kids. Yeah. We're back.
1: Hello, kids.
2: That's on to you two. It's chatting away there. We're back.
1: Can I just say, you two were chatting away my last link in my last hour at Builders. Thanks very much. It's a revenge.
2: Oh, sorry. Okay.
1: It's all right. Go on.
2: We're very professional here at Liverpool Community Radio.
1: Really? You sure?
2: Well, that's what I've been told, anyway. So we're back on air.
1: Yes, we're back.
2: And yes. 106.7. Listen to the new Daily Croissant. So Kira, you're going to tell us about your show, Mersey Women.
3: Thanks so much. A little up. I was just going to do a little shout out for a show that goes out once a month, Mersey Women. If you haven't heard it before, there's quite a few back episodes now, actually. And it's just a show, basically, that has a vision of helping girls and women in Liverpool live their best lives possible through getting the right guests on to talk about all things that matter to us. Health, you know, well-being, employment opportunities, exploring our creative sides, etc. But most especially for the next show, which is coming up on August 3rd, so that's 2 weeks from today, 3 p.m, we are doing a show all about the menopause. And we have on the show, we were going to have a couple of ladies who have formed a local little network called 50 Forwards, but I've also got on a specialist doctor in this field who's also going to be coming on. So I just wanted to put a shout out there if anybody had any questions at all, anything related to the whole world of the menopause, and that's anybody, the partners of any women going through this or any stage in your lives. A couple of ways you can get in touch, and you totally anonymity preserved, you know, or unless you would like me to mention your name, which I'm very happy to, but you can get in touch with any questions, comments, thoughts on this whole topic on Kira, C-I-A-R-A at l-c-or.co.uk, or you can always text or WhatsApp our number here at the show, and that's 077-619-08-063, and look forward to hearing from you, hopefully. Thank you very much.
2: Oh, cool.
1: There you go.
2: Get in touch.
3: Okay.
1: Might have been an event you might know about happening in London. A little place called Dead 10 Downing Street. You might have heard about it. I don't know whether you have or not.
2: Are they knocking it down?
1: Well,
2: moving it to Manchester.
1: Andy Burnham, who is now Prime Minister.
2: Gosh, it's all happened in the show, hasn't it?
1: He's spoken to the nation. He said a few things that we will change politics. He said that the focus on the idea of removing point scoring from politics and instead focusing on problem solving, addressing the nation, he said, we will take power out of here and put it in every postcode in the land. Mm-hmm. He said cost of living measures will be outlined from tomorrow while pledging to build more council homes and honouring defence commitments. He then went on to say that He would set out help to address cost of living squeeze, which he just said. In his first primaries, he said he would end rough sleeping in our country. He concluded his first speech as Prime Minister by saying, see you later. No, he didn't actually. He said, he's urging people to pull with me to build a new national sense of unity, of common purpose and positivity.
2: And then he said, smell you later.
1: And then he went, bye. Then the door opened and he walked in.
3: And then he walked in.
2: Well, good vibes maybe, but yes. I need more information.
1: Well, we will find out tomorrow. I mean, give him a chance. He's just got the job today. Got to go in. And...
2: Yeah, but he's known he's had it for ages.
1: Right, it's different having it and actually doing it.
3: We have to keep digging into this word hope, Andy, that he keeps mentioning, okay? Oof. This is where it's at now.
1: No, it's not that.
3: Hope.
2: Barack Obama.
1: When you think about it, he's now gone in and obviously met all the staff now. So he's like, okay, this is the cabinet room. This is such a, this is, you know, this is your PA, you know, all that sort of thing.
3: Kitchen.
1: Here's the kitchen.
2: Help yourself to a cup of tea.
1: Yeah, bring it out.
2: Don't be frightened.
1: If you put food in the fridge, put your name on it.
3: Don't use anyone else's mug.
1: That type of thing. And then he obviously goes into the Prime Minister's office and goes, it's big. Mm. And he sits down in the chair and goes,
2: And he goes, what's this thing of Saturn?
1: It's
2: left something behind.
1: Yes. But anyway, it's Larry the Cat. Anyway. Should we do birthdays?
2: Moving swiftly on.
3: Some birthdays.
1: Good old Larry. Yeah. Okay. Yeah. You can join in this case. Here we go. Carlos Santana, who's a musician.
3: Oh, he's been around for a long time.
1: Correct. He has. How old?
3: Okay.
2: He's kind of like immortal. I feel like he's been around forever.
3: Oh, my goodness.
2: Like 10,000 years old, maybe.
1: No, he's not that.
3: Oh, no.
4: I'm going to go with 72.
1: Okay.
3: Okay.
2: I think he's older.
1: Okay.
2: I feel like my dad would have been the kid when he was like... old. 87.
1: Okay.
3: I'll go in the middle here. I'll go 80.
1: He's 79. He's 80 this time next year.
2: Oh, wow.
1: Yeah. Sandra Oh. Just what it says. O-H. Sandra O-H.
2: Does it say what here?
1: Actress.
3: Yes.
2: I'm just
1: reading what it says here. Oh. I don't know these people.
2: Sandra, oh my goodness.
1: They don't send me Christmas cards.
2: Or birthday cards.
1: Birthday cards.
3: Yes.
2: Sandra Oh.
3: I've heard of Sandra. Have you heard of Sandra Oh?
1: No.
3: Actress, and she rings a bell. Her name, doesn't it? Mm-hmm.
1: It doesn't say. It just says actress.
3: Yes.
1: It doesn't say what she starred in.
3: I know.
4: Well, let's guess on anything.
3: Let's guess and hopefully not offend.
1: Maybe a brother's called P. Sorry. Carry on.
4: Let's keep the age young then. Should we go with 25?
3: Oh, God, that's very flattering.
1: Okay.
3: I'm going to go. I'll have to go on a bit more. I'll go 35.
1: Okay. Mm. Andy?
2: 42.
1: She's 55.
3: Oh.
2: Sandra. Oh.
4: You're welcome, Sandra.
1: Giselle Bundchen. She's German. Anyway. She's a model.
3: How old is she? Oh,
1: don't ask me. I'm just reading it.
3: I think she's about 40.
1: Okay.
4: Maybe I'll go 43.
1: Okay.
2: 38.
1: 46.
3: You were in your round.
1: Julianne Ho, who's a director. A dancer, sorry.
2: Ho, as opposed to O.
1: How, sorry. Oh, how. H-O-U-W-H.
3: The O's
1: in
3: the house.
2: O's
1: in the house. That's just really weird to read.
3: Yeah.
2: What's
3: a hose band down south.
2: What's her description? She's
1: the description is a dancer.
3: Okay.
1: Now, whether she's been on Strictly, I don't know.
3: Oh, yes. Dancing is broad, isn't it?
1: We saw some
3: dancing at the World Cup last night, didn't we? Hmm.
1: Is that what you call it?
3: The Muppets.
1: The best thing about it was the Muppets, genuinely.
3: Honestly,
1: yes. I think that was the best thing about it.
2: What were the Muppets doing?
1: They were playing instruments, Mrs. Piggy, Miss Piggy on stage singing. And you had Animal on the drums.
2: I might watch that bit. I like
3: that. Yeah, good idea.
2: I'll
3: search
2: that bit online.
1: Probably the most exciting thing.
2: Yeah,
1: that or Madonna with the Teletubbies. You decide. Anyway, moving swiftly on.
3: Back to this one.
1: Yes. Julianne Ho.
3: How? And he's a director.
1: She.
3: Epic.
2: No, dancer. Not a director.
3: No, dancer. Sorry. She directs her own dancing. Right. Okay.
1: We got left.
3: Well, if she's a current dancer, you know, you want to be, or she could be retired dancer.
2: It didn't say ex dancer.
3: No,
1: it just said dancer.
2: I'm going to say 28.
1: Okay.
3: Yeah.
4: I'm
1: going
3: to
4: go with 35.
1: Okay.
3: Oh God, we're getting this completely wrong. I love a look in your face, Patty.
1: Don't look at me. I'm
3: going to go 32.
1: She's 38.
3: Okay.
1: Judy Greer, who's an actress.
3: Oh, yes.
1: I have no idea what she's been in. Can't help you with that one. Yeah. You're asking the wrong person.
3: We need Bronwyn here. She's good on these.
1: She is good on this.
2: She does know. We don't know anyone, do we?
1: No, we know nothing.
3: The people, Justin.
1: We know nothing.
2: She does research. She looks them up as well.
3: I know. Julie Greer. I'm going to go. She is 40.
1: Okay.
4: I'll go for 56.
1: No. Okay.
2: 50.
1: She's actually 51.
3: Oh, well
1: and
3: done.
1: And she has been in... good question. What has she been in? He says just finding it.
3: Yeah.
1: She's been in 13 going on 30, Dead of Winter, 27 Dresses.
3: Okay. Yeah.
1: The Long Walk, Jawbreaker, What Women Want.
3: Yeah.
1: Quite a few films.
3: Okay.
1: Apparently.
4: Yeah.
1: According to the IMDb. Thank you, IMDb. Moving swiftly on. Nicola Bernadetti, who's a violinist.
3: Oh, yeah. Know her.
1: Oh, see, you know her.
3: She's like a classical violinist, but trendy and down there. Yeah. Crosses the genre a bit like, what's his name? Four Seasons. Nigel Kennedy. That kind of a, you know, crossing
1: around?
3: The divide. Yeah, oh, he is. Yeah, he's sure. Yeah. So I think she's about... I'll probably get this completely wrong, but 35?
1: Okay. Anyone else?
3: Any other takers? Higher, Andy. Lower. What do you think?
2: 47.
1: Okay.
3: Okay.
4: I'll go with 29.
1: She's actually 39. Okay. Erica Hill, a US journalist.
3: Okay. Yes.
2: Erica Hill.
3: Who does she work for? That's what I want to know. US journalist. Yeah. This could sway me.
1: Okay. Erica is...
3: Does she work for Fox News?
1: I don't know. I've got a clue. CNN. She worked for CNN.
3: Okay.
1: Yeah, she served as a primary substitute anchor.
2: Probably.
1: According to this, I'm reading.
2: 50.
1: Okay.
3: I was going to say that, actually. I'm going to go... I'll go the other way. I'll go 45.
4: Okay. Devil's advocate. Maybe... 60.
1: Okay. Andy, you got it right. Actually, 50.
2: Hooray.
3: Happy birthday.
1: And the last one. Julian Rind Tutt.
2: Oh, he's an actor, isn't he?
1: Yeah. Well, that's what it says here. Okay. Double battle surname.
3: Rind Tutt.
2: He was in Black Books, is all I can remember. And he's in that Green Wing, I think.
1: I don't know.
3: Oh, okay.
4: Which character is he in Black Books?
2: He's like, he's the explorer guy in Black Books. He's only in one episode.
1: What, Dora?
2: When he turns up and he's talking about... exploring, and it's like, he has like a blackboard, and that's all I can remember from the scene.
3: Okay, lasting impact.
1: If you know his age, it's brilliant.
2: That would be the ideal.
1: That would be the ideal scenario.
3: Yeah,
2: I reckon he must be about 58.
1: Okay.
3: Okay.
4: Based on the information you've given, I'm going to go around 61.
1: Okay.
3: Okay, I'll go 52.
1: He was 58 yesterday, he's 59 today.
3: Oh,
2: he's like the sexy explorer in like Black Books.
1: I don't know.
2: I think that's, I can't remember anything more than him being in it. I think he's in Green Wing.
1: Is he?
2: I haven't watched that in years.
1: Okay. That's ends the birthdays for
3: and
1: today.
3: And that's how ends the birthdays.
2: What's the quote for the day?
3: Oh, yeah, give us the quote.
1: Get off air quick. No, the quote for the day is. Very, very, how can I put it? Thoughtful. Rest satisfied with doing well and leave others to talk of you as they please.
3: Oh.
1: So said Pythagoras before he came up with his theory.
2: He's the maths guy.
1: He is indeed.
3: Okay.
2: Did you stick to maths, Pythagoras?
1: Well, I mean, no, come on.
2: What is he talking about?
1: Well, I mean,
3: is he the square of the hypotenuse? Was that
2: I don't know any maths.
3: Equal to the
1: you're asking me?
4: So is he basically saying forget the haters?
1: Yeah. I think that's what he's basically saying.
3: I think this is a bit...
1: Rest satisfied with doing well and leave others to talk of you as they please.
2: That's it.
3: That's a bit...
1: Right, well, Pythagoras, you've been booted off by Kate. Pythagoras, what?
2: I love the fact that Pythagoras has like haters in ancient Greece.
1: Can you imagine that?
2: Who's like the anti-Pythagoras?
1: Can I ask you a question? You know, we learned about Pythagoras' theorem in school. Have you ever used it?
2: I don't know. Is it to do with circles?
1: I don't know.
3: No, it's the square of the hypotenuse equals the sum of the square. It's triangles, isn't it?
2: Is it?
3: The other side, two sides. Because it's three sides, isn't it?
1: I don't know. I just went to school because it was the law.
3: I know.
1: Just been had to pay attention.
3: We had to learn off all these theorems.
1: I know.
3: Did you have to as well in maths learn off all these theorems? Yeah.
1: Our maths teacher, I don't know if he's still alive or not, so I might not mention his name, did have a nickname. I can't repeat it on there, I'll tell you off.
2: Is it Pythagoras?
1: No, it wasn't Pythagoras. And he was really good, but, I mean, I've never used Pythagoras as a theorem. I know it's 3.14, that's about it.
3: I think, to be fair, if you like, you were like an engineer or that, you could employ this knowledge, to be fair, imagine, more than doing,
2: what did we do in the radio?
3: Radio. Yeah. I think it's more,
2: or working,
3: you know,
2: in Tesco's.
3: But having said that, the decks we're working at and everything, they would be, do you know what I mean? Whoever designed the decks and the equipment, they would use it.
2: Thank you, Pythagoras.
1: Yeah, thanks,
3: Pythagoras. Shout out for Pythagoras. Yeah.
2: Pythagoras, do you reckon?
1: He's sitting somewhere going, his timings are wrong here.
3: Yeah. I'd say he's quite old, actually, Andy. Yeah.
1: I'd say how old he is.
3: I would. I'm just saying, do you know?
2: Have we got any other news stories in the Echo?
1: I mean, Pythagoras is coming back, apparently.
3: Yeah. You got the whole Odyssey. Yeah. Who's going to go and see Odyssey? Are you going to see Odyssey? You know the whole Odyssey has gone back to those times?
2: Well, my mate said he went to see it and he enjoyed it. And then he said, it's very long. And I thought, hate long films.
4: Well, you can pause it in the middle and see if you can get to the toilet.
1: Yeah, that's it.
2: I was in the toilet during June. And then when I came back, I was like, what's
3: you missed
2: going
3: the
2: on?
3: They wouldn't rewind for you.
1: Can you just run it back in about 3 minutes?
3: I know.
2: And when sometimes in the cinema, the toilet's like really far away.
3: I don't like to go. Yeah. It's 3 hours of a long old gig, isn't it, without a break? Yeah. It is, yeah.
1: How much is a drink in the cinema?
2: Way too much.
1: Exactly. Yeah, you know what I mean? Let's be honest. I mean, you're talking £4 for a drink in it, and you're sort of like, you make that last.
4: I just went to the Everyman. Friday, just gone there to go and watch Moulin Rouge. £6 I paid for a bottle of Aspel.
1: That's ridiculous.
4: The show was fabulous and spoiled
1: the art. Oh, yeah, Moulin Rouge. Yeah, absolutely. Is that the Empire?
4: Yeah.
1: Yeah, absolutely.
2: Well, it's
1: like
2: the production of it.
1: Oh, yeah, West End production.
2: Oh, cool.
1: If you get a chance to see it.
4: Oh, well, I tour, it was insane.
1: Go see it.
2: The songs and everything.
1: Oh, yeah. Go see it.
2: Who are the leads and who's in it?
1: What
2: are they?
4: Asking me.
2: Unknowns.
4: But the way they can, turn. Do you know what I just love as well? So, they give every song a complete different new meaning.
3: Yeah.
4: It's totally, the way they do everything. They've got, every song is at least 5 or 6 songs as well. There's just quick changes through different themes and genres, but in one, just one song. It's so good.
1: Yeah, it's worth going to see. Absolutely. It's worth going to see.
2: A lot of people see The Odyssey. Go and see Moulin Rouge.
3: Absolutely.
1: Well,
3: Gay Paris.
1: There are some interesting shows coming to Liverpool Empire. I know Dirty Dancing's coming to the Empire. In September.
4: Yeah. Is that your thing?
1: No.
3: Yeah, it's
1: there's a story behind that, and I will happily recount it. Pam was very much into musicals, so I actually took her to see Dirty Dancing. Now, I'm not a musical person. I've sat through Lion King twice, as I was told to.
3: Yes.
1: And seen a couple of other musicals as well. But this Dirty Dancing was, how can I put it, 2 hours of my life, I wasn't getting back in a hurry. And where we were sitting, there was some lovely lady who sort of recited word for word. And, of course, that famous bit where he says, no one puts baby in the corner, she jumped up and screamed down my ear.
2: Oh, really?
1: Yeah. I think she's about 3 seconds away from getting lobbed over into the orchestra pit.
2: Is anyone a bit like, can you stop doing that?
1: All through the show she was chummering. And I thought, she obviously seen this before. And, of course, bit comes on. And she just jumps up and screams down my ear. Now, you have two options. You could sit there and go, or the second option did cross my mind, and judging the proximity from the orchestra pit, I may have achieved it, but decided I wouldn't.
3: No. Probably best, or your manhandlers and escorted out with the building.
2: I did have tickets for you to go see that show.
1: Oh, that's lovely. Thanks very much, Andy. You're so kind to me.
3: That I remember when that came out in the late 80s.
1: Oh, God, no.
3: Oh, my God.
1: Have you watched
3: it was
1: the case?
3: Just,
1: have you watched Dirty Dancing?
4: I've definitely seen it once or twice.
1: Yeah, all right, yeah.
3: Oh, it's just
1: I love
3: so
1: the way
3: saccharine.
1: It's a very diplomatic answer. I've seen it.
3: I'm not
1: a big fan.
3: Wasn't it? Absolutely. It was unbelievable, amongst young girls and
1: there
3: that.
1: There was a lot of story
3: just,
1: at the time that the two of them never got on.
3: Yeah.
1: The two leads, because of an earlier incident in when they worked together.
2: Oh, what? So they were like enemies?
1: Yeah.
2: I've never seen Dirty Dancing.
1: They never really got on.
3: Patrick Swayze, but it was, isn't it?
1: I think the story I read was Patrick Swayze actually apologised to Jennifer Groves, the lead in it, as people who was a complete nutter a-hole in the past. He was sorry, and you know. And they didn't think the film was going to work. They were like, oh, this is just one of those that's going to go straight to video at the time. But it somehow hit a nerve with people, and that was it.
3: It's all nostalgia, isn't it? It was all the kind of themes, and harmless and all, you know, the kind of way. And it was all escapism.
1: It left him in a lot of pain as well, because he had a knee injury.
2: From
1: American football or something. But he had knee injury already, but he had to do the jump off the stage.
3: Or the final scene. Yes.
1: He said he landed fine, and then just was like, ow. His knee.
2: Really, as he's landed,
1: the pressure's gone on his knee. He's like, ah. So they had to. Yes. He said he was strapped up to actually do that, and then it was in pain for weeks later.
3: Sorry, we're giving away that spoiler now.
1: I don't care.
2: Well, it did come out maybe 40 plus years.
3: Yeah,
2: so.
3: I think we should be okay.
1: 1987.
2: Yeah. Oh, that's nearly 40.
1: Nearly 40. So. You could tell Kira went to watch it.
3: I did once. No, honestly, actually, even at the time, Matty. Honestly, it was just. I remember friends of mine, you know, my peers at that age, they were absolutely obsessed with it. There was an obsession thing, cult thing, oh my God, over the top completely. But I don't,
1: Andy's got the video on the DVD.
3: Oh, well, it's still going. Anyway. 40 years on. Yeah, 40 years on, something's worked.
2: This is in the Empire again, is it?
1: Yeah, it's coming the Empire, apparently, yeah. We get emails from the Empire, you see what's coming up.
3: Yeah, you should go down and review it for the station. Oh,
2: will they give me a free ticket? I mean, maybe I shouldn't go. You'd
1: be too cynical, you.
2: Mm. What, me? Cynical?
1: Yes. Yeah. You'd be getting thrown out. How did it go, Andy? I don't know, I haven't seen half the show. Why?
3: Yeah.
1: I was escorted out.
3: Yeah.
2: I think maybe that's you thinking of.
3: When somebody screamed down my ear, nobody puts baby in the corner.
2: Matty screamed down my ear.
3: That's, nobody puts baby in the corner.
1: Stop it.
2: It was actually him screaming. That's what happened.
1: Wasn't.
2: Then he told the story about how it was somebody else. It wasn't me.
3: Did you just sit there looking like one of those enforced partners?
1: I just literally sat there as this, and I thought, you know, for that split second, you think, do you know what? I could actually do this. I could genuinely do it.
2: Your life would be different for you.
1: It would be.
3: Yeah. Might have.
1: But you know what? It would have been worth it.
2: Don't know about that.
1: Anyway.
2: All right. I'm not going to go to any shows.
1: Don't go to show with me, man. No. I'm the worst one to go to. Twin brothers who studied the same degree course, achieved the same results, and lived in neighbouring rooms at the same university, have graduated together.
2: Is this a West End show? Is this real?
1: No, it's not. Adrian and Ainsley Dondo, both from Bradford, 22, achieved 2.1 scores in their biomedical science degrees after 4 years at Keele University.
2: They probably just did each other's work.
3: Yeah. They're identical twins. You could pull this one off.
1: I don't get that. Especially if you're a teacher or something. Identical twins. How can you tell them apart?
3: Yeah.
2: Well, that's what they thrive on.
1: Fascinated me, that. If you're a teacher or you work in a nursery or something, how do you tell them apart?
2: Does anyone know any identical twins?
1: No, I don't.
3: Not identical.
4: I've known a few, yeah. And apparently they even have like the same fingerprints and stuff like that. So if you were doing like fingerprint recognition on your phone or bank or anything.
2: Oh, so you could always get into your twins.
3: Yeah.
2: Oh,
3: wow. Same DNA, isn't it? So it's like, it's bizarre, isn't it? And even the hand creases and everything. Yeah. It's amazing. Yeah.
4: And eye recognition. So.
1: Oh, imagine, Andy, there's a doppelganger of you out there. Yeah.
2: I saw a guy once who looked like me in Edinburgh, and my family were like, look at that guy, he looks like you. And I was like, they all laughed for ages. It really weirded me out, because we're the Royal Mile, and all of them stopped and pointed at this, just some lad walking down the street. And then I was like, yeah, he does look like me. They're like, he walks like you.
1: It's Andy.
2: So weird. I mean, there's probably only about 15 at the time, or 16 probably.
3: It's weird. Everybody has a double, don't they?
1: Yeah, you know, so that's what they said. There's a double of everyone in the world.
3: Yeah.
4: Mine's Megan Fox.
1: Yeah,
2: of course.
1: Yeah, we're not going to argue with that one, are we? We're not going to argue. And, I mean, somewhere in say billions of light years away from here, there's four people sitting in the studio like us going, do you know what, years from now there's four people.
3: Yeah,
1: that sounds like a Toto experience.
3: You didn't feel the kind of urge to go up and talk to this guy, did you?
2: No, Royal Mile. No, it would have just made my parents,
3: you know, we look alike,
2: and my sister laugh more. I was like, they were just enjoying it too much.
3: I know. It's funny, isn't it? Yeah.
1: Can you imagine another?
2: And because they're like my family, I was like, oh, they know exactly, you know, what I look like.
3: Yeah.
2: It was just like some random person. It wouldn't have been so bad. But it's
3: kind of thing that expect them to be have the same characteristics as you. You know, when you see a double of somebody and you think that, and of course, a completely different person. Yes. It's like, you know what I mean? It's like,
1: but you think, is this a long lost twin? Or is this separated? You see these stories of people separated at birth?
3: Yes.
1: And you go, really?
3: Yes.
1: Is this, you know, is there an Andy Dean somewhere?
2: Well, there's more than one. There's a country singer called Andy Dean.
1: Is that?
2: Yeah, yeah. I listened to some of this stuff the other day. Uh-huh. I was like, not really into
1: it. Is he a poet?
2: No, he does. I mean, he could style himself as a poet, as a country singer, I'm sure. Yeah.
1: All right.
2: Yeah.
1: Well, I've nicknamed Andy the Bard of LCR.
2: God.
1: Yes. Because that's what he is. He's the official, he's the poet laureate of LCR.
2: Only because there are so many other ones.
1: Correct. I mean, we have K's. I mean, we can always, you know, relieve, you know, we can have joint poet laureates.
3: Yeah, yeah.
1: You know.
3: Certainly. Good job, Cher.
1: Yeah, good job, Cher.
3: Yeah.
2: All right.
1: Andy's like that. Yes.
3: No, you need a poet laureate, don't we, for the station? Yeah.
1: Mm. I think we do.
3: Mm.
2: All right. Well, I'll, since there's so much,
4: I actually
2: regretfully, I Andy Burnham accept the job.
1: I Andy Burnham.
2: Oh no!
3: That's oh my name. Goodness! Yeah.
1: Have you changed names again?
2: I can't remember. Maybe he's still in my name.
3: No, he's down. He's down trying to sort things out down in London.
2: I'm trying to sort things out
3: up here.
2: I know.
3: Can't
2: do it.
3: You're doing great. A support group, the Andy New Job Support Group, isn't it? Yeah.
1: WhatsApp.
3: Yes.
1: WhatsApp group.
3: Yeah.
2: What's Andy's?
1: Hi Andy, how are you going with the show?
3: Yeah.
1: I'm all right.
3: Yeah.
1: How are you going to send down sheet? Well, Larry's hissing at me.
3: Yeah. And I can't log in. Yeah.
2: what if he's allergic to cats?
1: Oh, I know.
3: Oh no.
1: Oh no, you can't get rid of Larry. He's got. No. I mean,
3: he's lasted longer.
1: You make him. You know, we've got to make him redundant. He has a job. He's the official chief mouse catcher of number 10.
3: He must be quite old now, wasn't he?
1: About 14.
3: Oh, okay. Do cats go on for a little bit longer than that?
1: About 16, 18.
3: Oh, is it? Okay.
1: Oh, yeah.
3: Okay.
2: Maybe.
3: Right.
1: I think the funniest thing you've seen, wasn't it? I think it come out and number 11's cat come out as well.
2: Oh,
1: and they were both actually on Downing Street, and Larry was sort of just lying
3: catching
1: there.
3: Up.
1: And number 11's cat was hissing. And number 4's going, don't do it, Larry, he's not worth it. And sort of Larry just sort of looked up and went, yeah, I'm not reacting to you. Number 11's cat just turned around and wandered off.
3: Okay.
1: And Larry lay back down in the sun. It was funny on Janice going, don't do it. Don't do it, Larry, it's not worth it.
3: If the cats could talk. You know, catching up there.
1: What do you reckon he'd say?
3: Yeah, nutrient number 10 and
2: number
3: 11.
2: He's dropping on everything.
3: I know, absolutely. Yeah.
1: Larry looks happy. Larry's just sitting there like, I'm just taking
2: Larry.
1: Everything you say,
3: happy
1: mate.
3: As Larry, Matty.
1: Why not? He's got a, you know.
3: Maybe that's where it comes from.
1: Everyone likes Larry.
3: Yeah.
1: Yeah. He gets treats.
3: Yeah.
1: Gets petted.
3: Yeah.
1: Jackie sits on the desk like that villain in James Bond.
2: Blofeld.
1: That's the one.

0: yeah. Bad Cats and the Aristocats.
1: Aristocats.
2: I don't know. I've never watched it.
3: Never watched it.
4: Oh, wants to be a cat.
0: The
2: is that what that's from?
0: Because I know
2: certain programs use that, don't they? Oh, for the adverts.
0: No, that's off that film. It's a good film.
2: I've never seen it.
0: Yeah, you should watch it.
2: I'll put on my list.
0: Don't think any of the animals are bad in the film. It's always the humans who are bad. Because all the animals help the other animals. The dogs help.
3: Yeah,
2: you could be right there, Ant. You know what I mean?
0: It's a very animals together film.
2: When do you ever see a cat walking around tooled up? Let's be honest.
3: Animal Farm. Yeah, it's that kind of idea, isn't it? Though, always we've got it all wrong and they've got it right.
0: Is there a cat in Animal Farm? If you don't like me, a farmyard cat.
3: I don't know if there is actually a cat.
2: Can't cats live on farmyards?
0: Well, I thought that, yeah.
3: Let's
2: not discriminate about the cats where they live.
0: Maybe the cat sides with the humans in Animal Farm because he's like bourgeoisie and he's like, he's got it sweet with the humans. So
2: that's just too big a word for a Monday afternoon now.
3: It's the bard speaking.
2: Yeah. No, bourgeoisie. What's that mean?
0: Oh, it's like
3: a certain genre.
0: You have to read some Karl Marx.
3: Probably leave that discussion. That would be quite
2: would you look at that? The big hands reaching the time we've got to go.
0: I think we can push forward for another hour.
2: Oh, I feel we can't. We've got Swerdlow and Coe's on it too.
3: Let's do Karl Marx. Come on, everybody wants.
2: Oh, Karl Marx, you.
0: I've got a book called like Karl Marx for Beginners that a mate of mine gave to me at uni.
3: I heard a really
0: dig that out somewhere.
3: A very quick story in Karl Marx. Funny that Jeremy Corbyn was briefly dating Diane Abbott. Remember that? And for their first date, guess where he took her?
2: Go on.
3: To see the grave of Karl Marx.
2: Fair enough. Someday I'll have that. Thanks for coming.
0: That's so wholesome.
3: His
0: story is like, she's just like, oh, that's when I realised I wasn't into Jeremy Corbyn. Because he was like, get your shoes on, we're going out. And she's like, oh, we're going dancing. And he's like, we went to see Karl Marx's grave.
3: Going off to see the grave.
2: And on that note, go visit a grave. We're done.
0: We are done. So
2: Joseph
0: Locke himself.
2: Yes, we await him.
0: Okay.
3: Joseph's ready
0: to
3: prune.
0: Well, thank you everyone for listening to the show. Thanks, Kate.
2: Thank you, Kate.
3: Yeah. Matt. Kate.
2: Thank you, Andy.
0: And Kira.
3: Thank you, Andy.
0: And you can hear us again at 6 o'clock.
2: Indeed.
0: And at 10 o'clock.
2: Yes.
0: And next week.
2: 6 o'clock tomorrow morning.
0: Oh, and 6 a.m. as well. If you're up early on the
2: night. Oh yeah, absolutely.
3: Going to work. Yeah.
2: Yeah.
0: All right. Cheers.
2: See ya.
3: Bye.

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3: 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It's just a short walk from Prince's Park gates. We're open Monday to Friday, 9 till 4:30. You don't need to struggle alone. 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If you haven't got a pen, I'm going to say it again: 07 483 426 969.

0: And a very warm welcome to you. My name is Michael Swerdlow, and it's my pleasure to be with my good friend and partner of many, many years playing this or running this radio program, Edward Robinson. Good afternoon, Edward.
1: Good afternoon, Michael. And good afternoon, Hillary, bringing some glamour to the studio. This is
2: excellent. And I have to say, Michael, welcome back. As all of our listeners will remember, you couldn't turn up last time we had the show.
0: You
2: couldn't turn anywhere. Your arm was seriously broken, and you were in all manner of splints. But I see today you're just in a sling.
0: No, I'm still in a splint.
2: You're still in a splint
0: up here,
2: as well as a sling. But you're managing to do this deck and all these twiddly bits very well, Michael. Well done, and welcome back.
0: Good. Well, thanks very much. A good way of getting this early summer program going is a great piece of music by the late Chris Rea, and it's called Looking for the Summer.

0: That's one of his lesser known tracks, but I think it's one of his greatest tracks. Chris Rea and Looking for the Summer.
1: By the way, does anybody know how Chris Rea is? The last I heard, he was quite ill. But I haven't heard any obituary, so I guess he's okay.
0: Oh, no, he did pass away.
1: He did?
0: Oh, yes, yes.
1: Oh.
0: As far as I know. Now, it's a terrible thing if it's not the case, and hearing... You've heard the expression, I wake up every morning and if I read the paper, my obituary is not in it. I wake up and get up
1: get out of bed.
0: And breakfast. Oh, no, as far as I know...
1: That was Groucho Marx, of course.
0: Yeah, as far as I know, Chris Rea is the late Chris Rea.
1: Ah, that's
0: now, if anybody's listening right now and can put me right, it would be very grand if you do so. You may have just joined our programme. If you're a regular, welcome back. And if you're someone who's never heard this programme before... it's very nice to have you on board.
1: And you're in for a treat.
0: We hope so.
1: Keep listening.
0: It's a two-hour programme with Edward on one side of the controls and me on the other, and we chat and we reminisce. We talk about local subjects here in Liverpool. We talk a lot about the music that we love and have in common, and suddenly it's 2 hours have gone by, so it's a great pleasure. You may be listening on FM radio, which is 106.7. We're also on podcast, and if you get a pencil and paper handy, and if you're not already listening to us on podcast, I can tell you how you can tune us in any time of the day, anywhere in the world, and you can hear us on your computer or smartphone or wherever. Anyway, more of that in a minute, but it's good to be back. As Edward has just said, I had to miss our last programme because I fell over. I went flying and came a cropper, and I'm not going to bore you with it because it is such a boring story, but I pushed my right arm out to save myself from falling and dutifully and gracefully broke, I think they call it a radial fracture in the upper part of my humerus bone. And I tell you, it was not humorous at all. I did go flying. And as I went down in slow motion, I said to myself, this happens to everybody else, but not me. And then I went down bang. And before I knew it, I was in an ambulance on the way to the hospital where I received the most amazing treatment and have done ever since in the amazing aftercare. Edward, you told me before you've never had an injury.
1: No, I didn't say I've never had an injury. Yep. I've had some injuries.
0: Yeah.
1: I've had a torn Achilles tendon playing squash, and I've had numerous other things. But fortunately, I've never broken anything. By the way, can I just check something, Michael? Because the last time I did a show, somebody told me afterwards that they couldn't hear me because my mic was turned off or turned down. So could you just check that you're actually hearing me? And I don't know if Matty, the engineer's out there and can hear me. But anyway, I want to be heard.
0: Yes.
1: Let my voice be heard, like Andy Burnham, et cetera, et cetera.
0: That's right. All I can tell you is I'm looking at the little volume meter on the control panel, and every time you speak, it flashes. Every time I speak, it flashes. So I think we're both being heard.
1: That's good enough for me, Michael. Thank you very much, Mr. Engineer Controller.
0: Okay. Well, let's keep the music I'm not going to say all through the programme is going to be in the summer spirit, but here's a nice one. It's Summer in the City.

Well, that was a strange ending. I don't know whether that was on the recording itself or gremlins in the equipment. That was The Loving Spoonful and Summer in the City. Well, you're listening right now to local community radio, Liverpool Community Radio. We're here just outside the fringe of Liverpool city centre here in the UK. And if you're listening to us on a car radio or on your home radio on 106.7 FM, we hope we're coming through loud and clear. It would be very good if you would do us a favour and tell us how far away from Liverpool city centre you're picking up our signal. Our antenna, or our transmitting aerial, is on the top of St John's Beacon, which is one of the high points in Liverpool, right in the city centre. And I believe you can hear this programme as far north as Crosby, Waterloo, on the way to Southport, Formby, and down south Runcorn, across into Wirral, into Birkenhead, and as far across on the M57 to Warrington, which is a great coverage. And it's nice to know that you are listening. So if you'd like to either drop us a line by email, and the email is info@l-c-r.co.uk. l-c-r.co.uk. Let us know whether we're coming through loud and clear. And also you could say, I'm listening to the programme, my favourite kind of music is, and we'll see if we can play your kind of music. It's not a request programme, it could easily be so, but we can play the music that you like. Otherwise, we hope that our music that we're playing is the kind that you like. Anyway, I'm going to play a piece of music that Edward's brought along with him, and he'll tell you a little bit more about it in a minute.

0: 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And we play all sorts of music and talk about it. For example, that one, I've never heard that before, lovely slide guitar. Tell me more about it.
1: Well, the slide guitar and all the other instruments were played by three people who used to go by the name of Lady Antebellum. They probably now have to drop the word lady and call themselves Antebellum. That track was called Downtown. So it's entirely different from the Downtown that we all remember from Petula Clark. Now, a couple of years ago, I did this show on my own on one occasion. I think, Michael, you were on holiday. And I played a couple of songs with the same name, but were entirely different. They weren't cover at all. I can't remember which ones they were now. And I thought to myself, that could be, or this could be an interesting kind of experiment for us to come up with two songs that are entirely different but have the same name. So there's one. That's Downtown by Lady Antebellum. Nothing to do with Petula Clark's Downtown. But there you are. So how about that? Maybe you could match that next time, Michael.
0: Well,
1: it's a challenge.
0: Well, this is local community radio, which is on a wing and a prayer and seat of your pants sort of things. But if this was the BBC, we would have a computer screen in front of us and the entire BBC record library would be at our fingertips. And all you have to say is, bring up every piece of music called Downtown, and everyone would come up. And that's why you get these programmes on BBC where they say, today's theme is the word love. And you just have to listen to their indulgence when they bring up every one of the hundreds of tracks called Love or Love in the title.
1: Okay, well,
0: we don't have that facility.
1: We don't have that facility here, no. We don't have a library here as such. But, Michael, I offer that to you as a challenge. So next time, you come up with two songs entirely different but with the same name.
0: Well, I think that's a challenge I'd like to take up.
1: It's interesting, isn't it?
0: The same title, two different types of styles maybe, two different singers and two different things. I saw a great thing on television only the other night. They did a tribute. I think it was on Sky Arts or one of those programmes, a tribute to Ray Charles. And he sung a Jacques Brel song, If You Go Away. And he did a very good version of it indeed. I haven't got a copy of anything that we can play today of either Ray Charles or Jacques Brel, but it's the kind of music that we do play on this programme. If you're a Ray Charles fan, listen out for that one. It's the Jacques Brel song, Ne me quitte pas, If You Go Away. Well, do stay with us. Don't go away. Stay with us. We're on the air for another hour and a half, and we've got all sorts of nice music lined up for you. And here's some nice, it's an old jazz or Dixieland or American style. It's Fats Waller and When Somebody Thinks You're Wonderful.

0: It's all right. That was Fats Waller and a piece of music called When Somebody Thinks You're Wonderful.
1: And I think you played that for Hillary.
0: Well, yes.
1: And well, why not?
0: Well, Hillary always...
1: Because she is wonderful.
0: Hillary always comes to the studio and sits in on these programmes, and she is sitting in on the background. We may even find an appropriate moment to switch your microphone on. You'll have to behave yourself and...
2: No, I don't think I'll be doing that.
0: Okay.
2: I can't behave myself and I'm not saying anything.
0: Anyway, she was just saying she can't behave herself.
1: No change there, then.
0: Needless to say, I didn't switch her microphone on. Anyway, we're playing all sorts of music for you. It's coming to you from Liverpool Community Radio, from our studio here just outside the Liverpool City Centre. And if you ever wanted to, if you ever wanted to listen to our programme at any time around the clock or around the world, you can hear us on podcast, because what we do is we come into the studio, record the programme, they put it out about 8 times a week, and I'll tell you what those times are in a second, but we also go out on podcast. That means you can hear it any time you like. 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So it's Swerdlow-co.
1: And I am the co, let me tell you.
0: Yes, you're the...
1: I'm the and co.
0: And present company. So there you are. You can hear us any time. So if you're listening to us right now on the radio, make a note of that podcast and you can tell your friends they can listen to us. If you've got a pencil and paper handy, they put out this programme on 106.7 FM at the following times. So on a Monday, 2 o'clock in the morning, 2 o'clock in the afternoon, and 8 o'clock in the evening. Then on a Wednesday, 8 o'clock in the morning and 8 o'clock in the evening. On a Friday, 8 o'clock in the morning, and on a Saturday, 2 o'clock in the morning and 4 o'clock in the afternoon.
1: So if you can't sleep at 2 o'clock in the morning, we'll wake you up. We'll keep you amused.
0: Similarly, we'll play nice, relaxing music. So if you are listening to us in bed or asleep or driving through the night, we hope that this music is a comfort and keeping you company.
1: The chances are, however, that my music is not nice and smoothing. Mine tends to be rocky and harder. So sorry about that, folks.
0: Give us an example. We've got another piece of...
1: A good example is the next track that you've got coming in.
0: Which is?
1: Little Star by a group called The Elegants. Now, if you're old enough to go back to the 1950s, to the doo-wop era, the amazing doo-wop era, you might have come across this one. It's been covered by others, including Dion. This one's called Little Star. It's by The Elegants.

0: So there you are. Regardless of what I said a little bit earlier in the intro to that record, in fact, the songs and the words, it's a lullaby. It's a kid's lullaby, Little Star. You probably all put your kids to sleep singing that all those years ago, or even now, or even tonight. Michael's gone to sleep already listening to it. So, yeah, that's a lullaby, not so rocky. The next one's more rocky.
1: I always remember a joke about Twinkle Twinkle, and I can't remember in what the context was, but it was something like, "Twinkle Twinkle Little Bat, how I wonder where you're at." And the poem didn't get any better than that.
0: Something about a tray up in the sky or something, wasn't it? But I don't know any more about it. Play the next piece of music.
1: I wonder who gets the royalties for nursery rhymes, because someone must have written them in the first place. They once said that of all the songs in all the world, the one that gets the highest royalties is Happy Birthday to You.
0: Because it's sung in every language.
1: Yeah, because someone actually did write it, and it's still copyrighted.
0: Two sisters in America.
1: Yeah. Very good. Well, here's an unusual piece of music. Many years ago, the Liverpool Philharmonic Hall, before they built the music room at the back of the building, they had what's known as the Roderwald Suite, or Roderwald Suite, where they had a grand piano, concert grand piano, wheeled up in their lift. And they used to have sort of fringe performances. And this group, or this performer, a chap called Ben Waters, was performing, and I hadn't a clue who Ben Waters was. And someone said, "Don't miss the concert by Ben Waters upstairs in the Roderwald Suite, because he's doing a tribute to the Rolling Stones." And it's not so much the Rolling Stones as such, but it was one of the original members of the Rolling Stones, who was a guy called, Ian Stewart. Now, Ian Stewart was a pianist. Now, did you know that the Rolling Stones had a pianist in their original band?
0: No, I never knew that at all.
1: Well, apparently Ian Stewart was one of the members or founder members of the Rolling Stones, and he was very partial to Boogie Woogie in the style of Jelly Roll Morton and Pine Top Smith and all of those. So this guy, Ben Waters, did an entire concert of Boogie Woogie, New Orleans-style Boogie Woogie. And I remember sitting in the seats behind him, because the seats were spread around all over the place, and the seats behind him, and he had his right knee underneath the keyboard, and he was raising his leg up and down, and he must be very tall, because his knee actually came under the piano, and he was lifting the piano up and down while he was playing. And it was quite an unusual sight to see that this grand, I think it was a baby grand piano, bobbing up and down in time. However, listen to this amazing piece of music. It's in the style of Jelly Roll Morton. It's Ben Waters playing a piece of music called Boogie Woogie Stomp.

0: Oh, wow.
1: That was amazing. You know, you talk about him lifting his leg onto the keyboard and the piano's rising. I'm sure we've all been to see Jerry Lee Lewis,
0: Jerry Lee Lewis,
1: who doesn't lift the piano with his leg, but he kicks it. He plays the notes with his heel. He lifts his leg up and bangs his feet on the keys. That was an amazing track.
2: Yeah. Play
1: a bit more on that, Michael, later.
0: I will do. What's the jazz guy, Cullum?
1: Jamie Cullum.
0: Now, talking about respect for pianos, now you get people like Little Richard and Jerry Lewis dancing all over the piano. I once saw Jamie Cullum in a concert, and he was kicking the keyboard of a Steinway concert grand. Oof. Now, he should have got the sack for that and never appear in this theatre ever again. He probably said, well, you know, if I've damaged your piano, send me the bill. But I thought it was a little bit strange to see someone who is a well-known jazz aficionado and jazz pianist banging his heel down on the keyboard.
1: You kind of wouldn't expect that from him. On the other hand, we've all seen Pete Townsend as well, smashing his guitar all over the place. So there's something in the DNA of mad musicians, I think. They all have that thing hidden away in the back of their minds that all of a sudden comes to the fore of their minds.
0: Yeah.
1: And they either smash a guitar or...
0: Do you think it's the real thing, or is it a sort of cheap Woolworths guitar that they do that with?
1: Well, I think if you ask Pete Townsend that, he might give you an answer to that. Yeah. I don't think he had cheap Woolworths copies somehow. But now, then,
0: a lot of people listening to this won't know what Woolworths means. You know, it was a sort of not very respectful description of second-rate products that you bought very cheap at F.W. Woolworth. It probably the day has gone, and now it's the pound world shops and so on.
1: There's nothing cheap about... Well, the product was cheap in price, but not cheap in actual product. Mm. There was nothing the matter with Woolworths. It just got lost in time. It was a shop of its time or you know, a whole chain of shops of its time. Interestingly enough, in Australia, there is still a Woolworths chain. Yeah. And it's a very good shop, too.
0: Yeah.
1: So if you ever go into a Woolworths in Australia, don't be surprised.
0: Yes.
1: They don't have pick and mix, but they've got everything else.
0: And the other thing that Woolworths were famous for is that when they did what was known as the hit parade of the top 20 or 40 popular records of any particular week, they used to go to Woolworths, who sold singles, and say, what are your record sales for the past week? And Woolworths was a very reliable source of information on how pop records were selling. So there you are. Okay, well, we said before that we're doing this program at night time or very early in the morning in the wee small hours. So we play melodies and lullabies and, of course, the Great American Songbook. We've got a great one coming up on the turntable right now.
1: Yeah, we have indeed the fabulous Ella Fitzgerald, the timeless Ella Fitzgerald playing Rodgers and Hart, and this is Every Time We Say Goodbye.

0: Well, that was a bonus track, everybody. And if anybody can remember or know what the title of that song was, please give us a ring. Michael will tell you the number in a minute. Or
1: I think it was still written by Cole Porter.
0: It was. Now we're coming to the real thing, though. Okay. Every time we say goodbye, Michael.
1: And should I play that?
0: Yeah, go on.
1: That would be track 11.
0: Track 11.
1: Okay. Here we go.
0: Instead of 10.

0: a rhyme with Tesco, and it was al fresco, dining al fresco.
1: Why not?
0: Yeah, and I know we're going to talk about Lily Allen
1: in a few minutes,
0: shortly today. Yeah. So there we are, Ella Fitzgerald. And you got a bonus track, everybody, as well.
1: I believe you can't find a word to rhyme with orange.
0: I've no idea about that.
1: That's supposed to be a well-known fact. Mm. You can't find a word to rhyme with orange. Mm,
0: maybe you could change the word flange to something for lounge, or maybe. I don't know. I'll think about that. That's a challenge as well, isn't it?
1: Well, they are challenge.
0: Definitely a challenge. Very good.
1: The song Ella Fitzgerald has just sung goes down in my personal music-loving history, because when I was in my teens, I used to go to a youth club, and they kicked us out of the youth club at 10 o'clock, and we all used to say, having such a marvellous time, jiving and enjoying the company of fellow members. And one of us or the other would say, well, come on, all back to my house. The coffee is on. And we will listen to music. And in those days, we played music and listened to music and
0: drank coffee.
1: Depending.
0: Well, I hope you weren't putting the coffee down your ear, Michael.
1: depending what mood you were in. Mm. And we had all these songs by Ella Fitzgerald, or sung by Ella Fitzgerald, Frank Sinatra, Mel Torme, Nat King Cole, and many, many more. And it was the days that I fell in love with Rodgers and Hart and George and Ira Gershwin and all those wonderful songwriters. And I didn't know that they were collectively known as the American Songbook or the Great American Songbook, but I certainly remembered the songs, remembered the words, the lyrics, and remembered the name of the composer and lyricist, and have never forgotten those names. And the beauty of songs sung by Ella Fitzgerald and Frank Sinatra is that they always sung the verse before the chorus. So you got the full version of the song as originally written. And I don't think anybody has done that ever since those days. So that's part of the thing that I always remember in my teens. They had competition in those days with a group called the Beatles. Now, in the late 50s, early 60s, pop groups started their infancy, especially in Liverpool, where we were born and bred and educated and enjoyed our formative years. And the Beatles were just one of the many groups that were up and coming in Liverpool. And it was in the days when they never sung their own compositions. They always sung songs by Buddy Holly, Jerry Lewis, Eddie Cochran, and so on. Even the Beatles, this was before the days that they started singing their own compositions, because that's one of the things that the Beatles did. They said, how on earth are we going to be different from all these other groups that are coming along? And they said, well, let's start writing our own material. And, of course, nobody can compete with that. But they did have a repertoire. Here's a piece of music that the Beatles and all the other groups of those early Liverpool days, the Merseybeat, as they call it, has a typical song that they all sung. And this is on an album of songs by Paul McCartney. It's a complete indulgence on his part, as are a number of his albums. He brings together fine musicians, goes into a studio, probably pays for it out of his back pocket or whatever, and runs an album. This particular one was nostalgic songs of all the songs they sung in the early 60s. It's called No Other Baby.

Well, if you ever went to the Cavern or any of the venues where the Beatles and the other Merseybeat groups ever played, you would have heard that one because they all had a very similar repertoire and they copied each other. And it was in the days when they didn't write their own music, they just followed the style of other famous rock bands like Presley, who's the other one, Gene Vincent and so on. That was a complete indulgence of Paul McCartney. He brought that album out of nostalgic music of the days when he was doing all the clubs and pubs and bars in the days of the Beatles, early days. And on that album, it's tracks like Blue Jean Bop, Lonesome Town, Shake a Hand, I Got Stung, All Shook Up, and so on. And for good measure, he throws in one or two of his own compositions. The good thing about that album is it's all very high-tech. In those days, when he was reminiscing and playing those pieces in the first place, they all stood behind one microphone and plugged into one or two amplifiers and recorded on a single-track recorder. So that album, beautiful as it is very high-tech. The little note he put on the album about that track, No Other Baby, written by two people called Bishop and Watson. He says, this is Paul McCartney, says, it's the most obscure song on the album. It was released as a single in 1958 by a British skiffle group called the Vipers. And he says, I've no idea how this one got so embedded in my memory. I haven't got that record, and I still, he said, I never had the record, and I still don't have it. Although I'm sure he did go out and buy a copy so that he could copy the exact style of No Other Baby. So that was a little bit of nostalgia. Talking about nostalgia, we every now and then on this programme we talk about famous people who have passed away since our last programme. And we used to be very into jazz on this programme in the days when it was exclusively a jazz programme. And we used to play a lot of Sonny Rollins. Now, Sonny Rollins, a very, very famous and influential person in world jazz, American saxophone player based in New York. He was born in 1930 and died in May, just recently, 2026. And he played with groups, he played by himself, and he also wrote one or two very famous pieces of music. I'm going to do two things. I'm going to play a piece actually played by Sonny Rollins. He didn't write it, but it was one of his normal repertoire. So here's the sound of Sonny Rollins and a piece of music called Reflections. And then in a few minutes' time, I'm going to play one of Sonny Rollins' famous own compositions.

Well, that was a piece of music called Reflections, played by Sonny Rollins, the famous American jazz saxophone player. And we're playing that because he passed away just recently in May in America. And what I'd like to do now is play one of Sonny Rollins' own compositions. It's almost a standard jazz classic and played by so many people. It's called Doxy, one of Sonny Rollins' own compositions, and here to play it is Cal Jader.

0: and the music fades away. That was Cal Jada, and it's spelt in a very unusual way. It's pronounced Jada, but it's spelt with a T, T-J-A-D-E-R, Cal Jada. And that was off his Greatest Hits album, and he was playing the piece of music written by the late Sonny Rollins called Doxy. And we played that because Sonny Rollins passed away in the month of May just recently. Well, you're listening right now to Liverpool Community Radio, coming to you on FM 106.7 if you're listening on your radio, or if you're listening on podcast, you might have caught us on the internet, where you all you need to do is tune in at www.spreaker.com/show/swerdlow. That's SWERDLOW-CO. And you can always listen at any time, round the clock, anywhere on your computer or smartphone. So we do hope you're enjoying the programme. We're about, well, more than halfway through. Hope you're enjoying the music. And sometimes, as I said to you, we go out at 2 o'clock in the morning and 8 o'clock in the morning. So if you're listening and you want some company with some nice, easy listening music, then we hope that this programme is doing just that. OK, Edward, your next piece is...
1: Yeah, from the and co side of the table here, I'm going to play a song by a singer whom I've always loved and admired ever since she made her appearance at the Troubadour back in the late 60s. Linda Ronstadt it is. She's got a most pure voice, and it's just so unfortunate she became ill a few years ago. She got Alzheimer's, but one of the symptoms that hit her right early on was her vocal cords, and she hasn't recorded now. She hasn't sung for years. But if you ever get the opportunity to listen to Linda Ronstadt, any of her albums, and also the work that she did with Emmylou Harris and also with Emmylou and Dolly Parton, the trio, is always worth listening to. So I'm going to play a track now, which this one's for Caroline. Carol, I hope you're listening and you're not swimming or doing something else. I don't know, I'll see you a bit later. Carol, this is for you, and it's called I Will Always Love You.

0: Now, isn't that the purest, purest voice you've ever heard? It would reduce you to tears. It does to me every time. And I know that Dolly Parton wrote it and it's been covered so often. And it's such a fabulous song.
1: And she laughs all the way to the bank.
0: Well, she absolutely does, yeah. I don't think that, what's his name, Porter Wagner.
1: I don't think
0: he was best pleased, but hey, no. He was holding the bank anyway.
1: Yes.
0: In those days.
1: It's a very strange story, the Porter Wagner and Dolly Parton story, in that he was jealously guarding her and he wanted her to be on his programme.
0: Yeah.
1: And he says, well, I'm the one that made you famous. And she said, yeah, but I'm the one that did the singing and I really ought to be on my own by now. And was there ever a legal battle between the two?
0: No, there wasn't a legal battle. They just fell out, but they fell out almost amicably.
1: Yeah.
0: She did go on her own, but still sang from time to time on the Wagoner show.
1: And wasn't that song, I Will Always Love You, dedicated to him?
0: It was her goodbye to him.
1: Yeah, yeah.
0: I will always love you, but I don't want to get in your way. that first line, I don't want to be in your way.
1: Yes.
0: So that was her goodbye to him, but it was amicable. She's done well, very well, although she's just cancelled a residency in Las Vegas. You know, her husband of 100 years or so died quite recently, and I think it's just absolutely knocked her sideways.
1: Yes. Well, her career, when she left that country and western programme, her career went into orbit, and then Porter Wagner just... Nobody ever heard of him anymore, so...
0: Porter Wagoner show did go on for quite some time. The Hayride, the Louisiana Hayride, he was on that a few times as well. But, yeah, he just faded away and he's no longer with us.
1: Yeah.
0: Oh, and by the way, talking about Chris Rea, I've just had a look. I owe him an apology. Yes, you're right. He died in December 25.
1: Not long ago.
0: Not long ago. Yeah. And did you know he was one of seven children?
1: Mm.
0: I just looked that up.
1: And he was British, wasn't he?
0: He was British, yeah. Sheffield.
1: Yes.
0: He
1: was one of these performers with an international voice, and you never could tell whether he was American or Australian, but he was British.
0: Mm. One of the endearing traits, if you ever go and see any of his shows, he never moves. His feet are plucked out on the ground, and he doesn't run around, doesn't talk, and et cetera. Just get up there and just... plays and sings, or he did.
1: You know who else is like that, or was like that? Roy Orbison just stood in one spot and the sound came out beautifully pure, fabulous songs.
0: Yeah, absolutely.
1: Not many today's singers and performers follow in that vein.
0: Unless you're watching Eurovision and none of them stand still.
1: Well,
0: they don't know the meaning of the word.
1: Well, it used to be a song competition. It used to be. It's all about performance.
0: In the days of Sandy Shaw and Cliff Richard, congratulations.
1: Yes. I think, Cliff Richard waltzed around the stage a bit.
0: Well, he did a bit, but Sandy Shaw never did. Yeah. Just turned up with no shoes.
1: I'm going to tell you something interesting, which you may not know about. I was tuning in my radio not long ago, on a Sunday night, ready to go to bed. So it was about 11:30. And I came across someone singing a George Gershwin song. And I thought, oh, that's unusual. What radio station is this? And because it was not where I normally tune my radio in. And it was one of the famous Gershwin songs. And at the end of it, this lady comes on and says, well, I played that record for you, Doris, in Argyle, or Gladys in Renfrewshire, or whoever it was, somewhere in the world. And she said, I hope you're listening tonight. And I remember you wrote and told me that you have an allotment, and sometimes you listen to the music while you're playing and doing the garden in your allotment. And she goes on and on, talking to one particular listener who might have written in with a request.
0: Maybe it was her only listener.
1: Well, I can tell you, she has an enormous listening public. And the name of her programme is Beverly's World of Music. And it's only on BBC Wales. Now, I accidentally tuned in to BBC Wales. It's a three-hour programme, very formulaic, because she talks very smoothly and very quietly, and she talks to anybody who happens to be listening as if they are the one and only person listening. And she's got a really schmoozy what's the word to describe her style? She says, I hope you're schnuckled up in bed or sitting in your armchair or under a cosy duvet, and this is just for you, and it comes from me with lots of love.
0: Maybe we should learn something from that, Michael.
1: Well, yes.
0: Maybe we should change our style and become really snuggly as well.
1: Well, you've got to listen to her programme. It's on BBC Radio Wales on a Sunday night from 11 till 1.
0: Oh, my God.
1: So they must love her, or she must have this enormous listening public. And she has this marvellous programme. Every alternate piece of music is American... Great American Songbook. She loves male voice choirs, and it's so formulaic that at exactly midnight she plays exactly the same tunes, two or three tunes, like a trademark, to make people feel that they've putting on a familiar glove or whatever it is. But you must listen this out for it. It's quite astonishing, her style. She's a retired opera singer. And they got her up at one of these famous rugby matches at Cardiff Arms Park to sing the national anthem. And she's got an enormous following. And her name is Beverly Humphreys. And the programme is called Beverly's World of Music.
0: So now, dear listener, we all know what Michael does on a Sunday night. Hillary, I think you need to do something about all that. Don't give him the Horlicks anymore.
2: He wouldn't listen.
1: Anyway, she always plays Perry Como, Frank Sinatra, Vic Damone, and she always plays Diana Krall. I don't think she's played this one. Anyway, here's Diana Krall.

0: beautifully sung. That was let's get it right.
1: Diana Krall,
0: the Canadian, very talented jazz singer and pianist. And that was Don't Dream It's Over. She didn't write it. It was a very famous rock band came out with that one. And for the minute, I just can't think of their name, but it should be on the tip of my tongue. That was Diana Krall. And I'm now going to play a nice piece of music. Tell me about Sandy.
1: Well, funnily enough, this is by Dion and the Belmonts. And I heard a track from Dion a week or two ago called Donna, Donna, the Prima Donna. So I went into my Dion collection, and would you believe I can't find a Donna? So the nearest name, single name, that I could find was one called Sandy. So now you're going to listen to Sandy instead of Donna.

0: There you are. Poor old Dion stood up by Sandy, who was not true.
1: You couldn't sing that song with the false teeth.
0: Sandy.
1: Yeah, Sandy. I'm a very old Dion and the Belmonts fan. One of my all-time favourite pieces of music is Where or When, written by Rodgers and Hart.
0: It's on this album.
1: And I think the Dion and the Belmonts version of Where or When is one of the best. Mm. If you ever want to hear that song, I think Richard Rodgers and Lawrence Hart would have said that's one of our best interpretations of our song. Now, talking of interpretations of songs, just to remind you that you're listening to Liverpool Community Radio. On one side of the control panel is Edward and me, Michael, on this side. We're on the air for another 20 minutes or so, and I hope you're enjoying the music. We put this programme out, we record it, and it goes out from Liverpool Community Radio about 8 times a week for about 4 weeks. Then we come into the studio and record it again.
0: And we do it all over again.
1: And it goes out for another 4 or 5 weeks. So we have to be very careful, because we can't just say next week is so-and-so, because you could be listening to this programme at the end of the run or at the beginning of the run. But just to give you an idea of the timing, the World Football Competition is on at the moment, the FIFA World Championships of World Football, and some very exciting games going on. We saw Croatia lose to England the other night. Quite an interesting match. So that's just to show you, that's at the very beginning of the tournament, and that's when we recorded this programme. But talking of interpretations, I'm going to play you a piece of music now by Lily Allen. It's one of her famous hits, and it's called Smile. And then Edward is going to play a piece of music, and I'm going to challenge and say the piece of music he's playing by someone else is a copy of Lily Allen. You see what you think. I'm going to play first the Lily Allen version of Smile.

0: Well, we're going to try and do a little bit of jiggery-pokery here and fade the Lily Allen version out and play the other one. Who's singing on this one?
1: This is Caro Emerald. Now, I played this the last time out, and this is where Michael heard it. Caro Emerald, she's Dutch, and this track is called Back It Up. And just listen to the intro and see what you think.

0: Now, you tell me if that's not a copy.
1: No, I don't think it's a copy at all. I think there are certain similarities. The beginning, certainly, the first 8 bars, maybe 12 bars, are similar, but it's not a copy. And I'm not quite sure which one came out first. I mean, the Caro Emerald, there's a compilation made in 2010, so her version would have been before that. And I don't know when Lily Allen's version would have been. Again, it'll be on a compilation of some description, probably.
0: But I think the style of singing, the tone of voice, the rhyming, the rhythm, the backing, I don't know, there's something about it. I just think Lily Allen would not have been best pleased.
1: Or Caro Emerald might not have been best pleased.
0: Ah, now that's something I don't know which came first. Anyway, just to show you, we play all sorts of pieces of music.
1: And we make comparisons because we hear things.
0: Yes. Here's a piece of music sung by a group called Pink Martini. And the story behind this is that nobody had ever heard of Pink Martini until in France there was a general strike. And it became one of the signature tunes of the various people that went on strike in France. Now, Pink Martini are an American group. You may remember their style. Very, very talented. Anyway, I'm going to play you the famous piece of music called Sympathique. And the story goes that in the lyrics, it's something like, I've done all my work, now it's time for me to have a smoke. Well, the people that went on strike said, well, that's just the theme that we did when we were going out on strike. Listen now to Pink Martini and Sympathique.

0: That was Pink Martini. If you ever get the chance to see them doing one of their live shows, you're in for a treat. Before they even come on stage, there's about 20 instruments laid out on the stage, and you wonder what on earth is going to happen to these different pieces of beautiful musical instruments. And then about 10 of them come on with a very talented pianist, and they put on quite a lively show. Tell me about a piece of music that you're going to play now.
1: Well now, Michael, this is it's a track called Poor Boy Blues. Just hold on a second. Don't press the button just yet. Poor Boy Blues. And it's played by, would you believe, Mark Knopfler. Mm. Mark Knopfler and Chet Atkins.
0: Oh, yes.
1: Now, there's a throwback. Those of you who are Chet Atkins fans know of his finger-picking style. He and Jerry Reed and others. This one's going back to 1990 or 1991. And, of course, we all know Mark Knopfler. So he and Chet Atkins got together. They put together this album. It's produced by Mark Knopfler. It's called Poor Boy Blues.
0: Very good. They do a very good YouTube clip of the two of them playing. Anyway, let's give a listen now.

0: there we are, come to the end of the programme. 2 hours just flash by. Hope you've enjoyed listening to our music and our little bit of chat and so on. We'll be on the air probably in about 5 or so weeks' time. If you're listening to this right at the beginning of our output, that's about 5 weeks. But if you're listening towards the end of it in June or July, we'll be on the air very soon. So do hope you're going to stay with us again when we come on the air. From me, Michael, and from Edward.
1: And Co.
0: And Co, yes.
1: From me and Hillary on this side of the desk. Yeah. Cheerio, everybody. Have a great summer and be happy and stay healthy.
0: Okay, bye for now.

Hello, my name's Steve Farragher, and I'm here to explain to you all about the LCR Club 100. 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I realise £100 is a big ask, especially at the moment. 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In return for being part of Club 100, you'll get a framed certificate, an LCR mug, and the chance to be a guest on our programme, Kenny Island Discs. But more importantly, you'll get a warm, fuzzy feeling that you or your organisation is contributing to a worthwhile community project. You can either make a one-off payment by Bax of £100 or set up a monthly standing order of only £8.34. Donations need to be made to Kensington Vision, which is all one word, Community Interest Company via the Co-op Bank. Our SOR code is 089299. That's 089299. And our bank account details are 65255654. That's 65255654. If you'd like more information or more details, then contact me, Steve Farragher, by

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Our SOR code is 089299. That's 089299. And our bank account details are 65255654. That's 65255654. If you'd like more information or more details, then contact me, Steve Farragher, by emailing steve@l-c-r.co.uk. Or you can even call into the LCR studio, 53 to 57 Holt Road. And you can also see what your donation is delivering to the community. Thanks very much for listening.

0: and we have joined the club. We do appreciate it. Liverpool Community Radio 106.7 FM. Good afternoon, good evening, good morning, whoever listens to us. It is a new daily cross. I'm Matty Grimes with you till 2, not on my own today. Michael's here. Hello.
1: Oh, hello. Yeah. Just got slightly recovering from, do you call it a cold in July or is it just hay fever?
0: Pass. Don't ask me, man. I'm not a doctor. And also wearing a pink paraffin t-shirt, limited edition, one of one. It's Mel. Hello, Mel.
2: Good afternoon. Yeah.
0: Why did you just put on a posh voice then?
2: Because I'm posh. I'm from Belmont Road. And obviously, everyone from Belmont Road is posh.
0: Okay. All right.
1: I'm posh. I'm posh with absolutely almost no money. So there you go. Like, just because you're from the world, that means you're posh. You could be from a flat in Woodside or something, and that would Birkenhead, and that would be posh.
0: Okay, if you don't know who we are and what we are, first of all, you're probably thinking, what have I stumbled upon? Well, you've stumbled upon Liverpool Community Radio. We're on 106.7 FM. We've been here for 7 years now. I'm hoping to be here longer. The show's a new daily croissant, once a Friday between 12 and 2, but also online at ldascnashall.co.uk, election, you smart speaker. Radio Garden App and on DAB Digital Radio. I'd say the show's New Daily Croissant, Monday to Friday between 12 and 2. First hour, look at the paper. Second hour, have a guest. No guests today, you've got us. 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Facebook, Liverpool Community Radio, New Voice of the City. TikTok and Instagram are on there as well. Don't ask me what the handles are because I haven't got a clue. So there you go. So anyway, I'd say we look at headlines on the front of the papers. Michael, what's on the front of yours?
1: So we're going for the Liverpool Echo, and it's simply a huge picture spread on here. Sorry. And that is Kevin Keegan has just died, 1951 to 2026. So really, yeah, everything's about that in the Liverpool Echo, because on the front.
0: Yeah, he was a Liverpool icon in the 70s. Yeah. And then left Liverpool to go to Hamburg, and then went to play for Newcastle, and then became England manager.
2: Yeah, I've got a little story to tell.
0: Yeah, go on.
2: So when I went to work in Raleigh, North Carolina, in August 1993, we had a couple of training days, and on one of the training days, they said, "Come up and on this flip chart," or whiteboards, whatever it was, "write down the names of your childhood heroes." So I went. They all went up and wrote down, obviously, American ones, and I wrote Kevin Keegan. And all the Americans were going, "Kevin Keegan? Who's he? Who's Kevin Keegan? Who wrote Kevin Keegan?" And obviously it was me.
0: Yeah.
2: Oh, Kevin Keegan was my childhood hero. I saw that he was known for some really interesting things. Did you know he released a single in 1972 called "It Ain't Easy"? And we can play that. "It Ain't Easy."
0: Oh, give me a second.
2: Yeah.
0: You didn't tell me you were going to do this.
2: And he advertised Brute.
0: Yeah, I remember Brute.
2: Yeah. And he famously fell off his bike on Superstars in 1976.
0: Oh, yeah, I remember that. He was going
2: famously
0: there.
2: Fell off his bike. Yeah. And yeah, I think we should have a listen to his song.
0: Well, it's Head Over Heels in Love as well.
2: Can have either one, but "It Ain't Easy" is the one for me.
0: All right, then. Well, hang on. Just let me pull into our system.
2: It's going into our system. Yeah, it's all very high tech here.
0: It's not, you know.
2: Yeah, it's like a giant brain with a high activity.
0: Stop it. He also did the Green Cross Code.
2: He used to do the Green Cross Code as well.
0: He did.
2: Keegan.
0: Yeah,
2: he did.
0: Here we go then. Just for you, Mel.
2: All right.

0: There you go. That was a classic 70s track. Kevin Keegan, It Ain't Easy, 1972. Don't remember that one, Mel, but I was only one at the time, probably, when it was out.
1: Yeah, it was minus eight.
2: Oh, well.
0: It's always one has to throw something in. I mean, I'd get away with being one. He throws minus eight in. Anyway, so, yeah, obviously, sad news to Kevin Keegan's past. I say Liverpool legend, also England manager, and nice guy as well. So.
2: I saw another video of him saying when he first went to Liverpool, he met Bill Shankly.
0: Yes.
2: And he'd been playing for Scunthorpe, and he said he played 150 times for Scunthorpe. So he wasn't a novice.
0: No.
2: And Shankly said to him, how does 30 quid a week sound, son? He said, I'm on more than that at Scunthorpe. And he said, okay, 40 then. And he says, all right, Mr. Shankly, I'll sign.
0: Yeah. I mean, back then that was a lot of money, wasn't it? 40 quid a week.
2: I don't think it was that much, but
1: compared to the millions it's gone to now.
0: Yeah, it's true.
1: Even for Tramia Rovers, it must be, hasn't it?
0: Anyway, so that's on the front of the eye. What's on the front of the eye, Mel? Has something been happening the last 24 hours we don't know about?
2: Nothing very interesting. It's just news that you already know about Andy Burnham.
1: Some sort of new prime minister or something.
2: No point in going through news that everyone knows, because... Yeah, there's no point.
1: Except for digesting what might actually happen compared to, you know, like, apparently he's the seventh one in 10 years or so. So, you know, Liz Truss, was that a record when it was only 42 days? Maybe there's one shorter than that.
2: Alessis famously lasted longer than Liz Truss.
0: That's true.
2: Yeah. I did meet Andy Burnham once. Yeah.
0: Did you?
2: Yeah, because he used to work in, I've worked in schools all over the world. Yeah. Very glamorous. So, after working in North Carolina in 1993, in 1999, I started in a school in Atherton, Lancashire. Bit of a far cry from Raleigh, North Carolina.
0: Absolutely. About 3,000 miles.
2: About a year after I started, the head teacher introduced me to the local MP, which was Andy Burnham.
0: Wow.
2: So, big deal. At the time, I was just a young MP just elected, and he was the local MP, and I said, yeah, hi Andy. I didn't think much of him at the time, no big deal, but he seemed like a nice guy.
0: Yeah, so I mean, obviously he's taken the reins. It's the first thing he's done this morning, early this morning, the VAT cut on electricity bills is an estimated amount of £45 a year for households for use of typical amount of energy. So that's one thing he started, but a lot of people just waiting to see what else.
1: The things that he says he's going to do is, one is the social housing. So he says that, you know, that there's going to be something happening about that. So it'd be interesting to see. Because they actually said about Manchester, actually, it was going to build council houses the first time in years. But I'm not sure if that's materialised. So there's things that he's, you know, he's actually done as Manchester mayor, you know, the bus scheme. It could be hopeful for what might actually be possible. Some things, you know, it's been hard to do practically. He said he wanted to get rid of homelessness in Manchester, but it went back up again towards 2024, 2025, you know.
0: Yeah.
1: So how much can he actually do? That'll be the interesting thing.
0: Good question. I mean, the cabinet have arrived for the first meeting, and the 23 full members of the cabinet, 12 women, 11 men, which beats Keir Starmer's record, which is 11 women out, 22 full members.
1: It's pretty equal, actually. It's down the middle.
0: Angela Rayner is the housing secretary.
1: Yeah, so she's just been made that. Yeah.
2: Well, it's more sensible than making her the Minister for Education, because she's famously got no qualifications. And she's a great advert, is Angela, for what you can do with if you absolutely completely waste your time at school. So Angela completely wasted her time at school, did nothing, got pregnant, but then when she left school, she realised that she better do something. So she became a union organiser and worked her way up from there. So it's not a complete disaster. If you don't get on well at school, if school's not for you, then it's not a complete disaster, because look what's happened to Angela Rayner.
0: Exactly, and there's other stories of famous people who've not done that well in school and gone on to create multi-million pound businesses and run multi-million pound companies. you know, a lot of people would say, oh, we need education behind it. But, if we, you know, if you're, as you so rightly point out, Mel, if you're not one for school and people go, well, you're going to amount to nothing, and then you do achieve something, it's sort of a two-fingered salute to them who said you weren't going to do anything.
1: Oh, mm-hmm. Yeah. I wonder why it's
0: you
1: all
0: know what
1: based
0: I mean?
1: On.
2: Yeah.
0: You think about it. And, you know, yeah. I'm sure that the billionaires and multimillionaires who didn't like school got thrown out or, you know, didn't leave with no qualifications, and they're having the last laugh because they've put the mind to it and created a business and done something, and where they are now without the education behind them. I mean, okay, I understand people go to university to get degrees, but, you know, I had two of my own sons go to university to get, you know, and get degrees, you know what I mean? But that's because they want to. I never actually forced them to do that. But, you know, for some people who might leave school at 15 with no qualifications, you know, 15, 16. Is it 16 you can leave school now?
1: You can. Have you, yeah, it's always been 16.
2: Be 16 now. But
1: you can't. You
2: can
1: do.
2: When you were there, you could leave at 15.
0: Yeah. When I was there. When they used to give us slate and chalk and, you know, put us up the chimney.
2: Why aren't they started teaching? We still used
1: college or chimney.
2: We still used chalk and a blackboard.
1: That's your choices.
2: Yeah, yeah.
0: That's your choice. Either learn or get up there. Anyway, no, but, you know... Good on them. Good on her for actually, you know, doing that. And, you know, she was Deputy Prime Minister under Keir Starmer until, obviously, the little bit of a problem.
2: And she's got a
1: lovely head
2: of hair. Oh,
1: yeah. She recovered from that.
2: She's got a lovely head of hair.
0: She has, actually, hasn't she?
2: Yeah, she has. Yeah.
0: Yeah.
1: Because sometimes your people are just told in school, you're not going to amount to something
0: exactly.
1: as well. They just tell them, like, oh, you know, and
0: but
1: then it goes,
0: like,
1: well,
0: how's that supposed to motivate someone if you're told by your teacher you won't amount to anything? And, you know, as the example is, these people who go on to make millions of pounds and run multinational companies who haven't got an education at all. It's a two-finger salute to teacher, I told you.
1: It's done by a kind of system of competition, though, like a scoring system and all the immense pressure associated with that. That's not for everyone either, you know.
2: And Andy Burnham is from Merseyside originally. I think he's from Whiston, is he?
0: I think so. I think he's from... I think so.
1: Google will have the answer. I've got the idea that, yeah, although he spent a lot of time in Manchester and been the MP for those areas as well, you know, we've got just been re-elected in Makerfield, is that he's originally from there, but he's been heavily based around Manchester, which is actually pretty refreshing in national government, where it's usually been so London-based. It's been people from, you know, who've gone to Eton mostly, hasn't it? Boris Johnson, things
0: Eton.
1: Like that.
0: No,
1: Eton. Oh, I couldn't even pronounce it right. I'm definitely not welcome to the whole
0: Eton, Eton, doesn't matter.
1: Exactly. So
0: doesn't matter.
1: So I'd say it's a refreshing change from that, despite... Is it that the civil servants are really the ones in charge?
0: He was actually born in Aintree.
1: Aintree?
0: Aintree,
2: yeah.
0: Good. I noticed Dan Carden put something on social media that Andy Burnham was born in his ward, so, or his constituency, so...
2: Yeah. Another place that I worked on my tour of schools of the universe was Harrow.
0: Harrow.
2: You might think...
0: Did you meet David Ellery?
2: You might think Harrow is very posh, but it's quite similar to Kirby. It's not. It's only the bit called Harrow on the Hill that's posh. And
0: right.
2: That's where the public school is, and that's where you see the kids with the boaters.
0: Yeah.
2: And it's down a very suburban part of Harrow, but the actual town centre... And then you go into another bit nearby called Wealdstone, and that's really... I don't want to offend anyone in Kirby, but it's like... It's no better than where we are now in Kenny. Let's put it that way.
0: Okay.
2: These are not great areas.
1: So it's like self-deprecation, isn't it? So, you know, we're all down to earth.
2: It's only that one bit of Harrow on the Hill that is the posh bit. The rest of it, it's North London... And it's just not that posh.
0: Yeah.
2: Well, I just thought I'd tell you that.
0: Thanks very much.
2: Yeah. And I worked in the pupil referral unit for the kids who don't like school.
1: Oh, yeah.
2: Very much.
0: And one day they will run the country.
1: So they wouldn't call that, you know, use the term Borstal, which was named after a village in Kent.
0: No, that's completely different.
1: It is
0: different. Come on.
2: Borstal.
0: Borstal's completely different.
1: Yes, it's like
2: there's going to be a Borstal breakout.
1: Oh, yeah, that's right. Yeah, that's what it was named. Yeah. And I could have been
2: 69.
1: And there's actually, you get people with autism who can't fit into it, and the people referral unit. Yeah, so you get, yeah. You know,
0: yeah, should we play some music?
2: We should.
0: As well as that, we play music from local bands as well. Kick off with this one. Ian Prowse, and I Did It for Love on Liverpool Community Radio.
1: Oh, yeah.

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1: Hello, salut, ahlan, ciao, chisi, hola. 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
4: 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We're open Monday to Friday, 9 till 4:30. 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

0: Yeah.
1: Oh, well, there you go.
2: That's it.
1: That's it. Mel's new remix.
2: Yeah, I was at a bit of a loose end last night, so I thought I'll have my tea just after seven. So between five and about 7:15.
1: Yeah.
2: I mixed up two tracks, which was And People's I Can't Stand the Rain, David Essex, Rock On, and a little bit of the Verve Bittersweet Symphony in the middle.
1: There you go. And quite a good remix.
2: Yeah, it's something to do. I didn't have the telly on last night at all, because after I did that, I made a playlist of Scouse psychedelic music as well.
1: Oh.
2: Do you want to play some of it?
1: If you will, yeah, don't tell Steve. Anyway, Liverpool Community Radio, 106.7 FM's new Tiny Cross on me, Matty Grimes. That young lady over there is Mel. Young Michael's over here with you till 2. Right, back into the papers.
2: All right.
1: Come on, then.
2: Well, we've got the list.
1: Oh, let's do the list, then. Come on. Let's have the list.
2: It's a little bit stupid.
1: Okay.
2: Extreme holidays. People's summer holidays habits are changing. With travellers swapping beach breaks for bigger experiences, adults-only escapes and even extreme day trips, a survey from Booking.com found a majority of Brits, 58%, would travel to a dream destination and back in a single day. All right.
1: Okay.
2: And nearly three-quarters of those questioned, 71%, are planning to visit somewhere they've never been before.
1: Ooh.
2: So here's the new popular destinations.
1: Go on then, John.
2: Now, here's one that you definitely cannot get to and back from in a day.
1: Go on.
2: It takes 12 hours just to get there. Shanghai. Yeah.
1: No,
2: no, you can't go to Shanghai for the day.
1: No,
2: you can't. It's 12 hours there and 12 hours back.
1: Yeah.
2: Which would mean that you'd have to just get straight back on the plane and come home.
1: Yeah, you would get off
2: and then get back on again and go, yeah, I went to Shanghai, but you didn't even get out the airport, which is ridiculous. You can't go to Shanghai for a day out.
1: No. Can you imagine if you did? Off the plane. Quick hour in the airport and then back. Where'd you go? Yeah. Shanghai.
2: I know. Second one is somewhere else that you can't get to and from in a day. Santa Barbara, California. You cannot get to California.
1: Are they saying that because the time
2: it's
1: difference?
2: It's 11 hours.
1: Are they saying that because the time difference? You arrive.
2: Yeah, but if you go into China, you actually lose time.
3: Yeah, because it's plus
2: and,
3: it. It's
2: and pretty, then yeah. It just gets corrected as soon as you come back anyway. If you go into Santa Barbara, you will gain time.
3: -8 hours,
2: -8.
1: Okay.
2: But, you know, you'll regain those 8.
1: You'll get someone who'll try it, though. Go on, what's number 8?
2: Number 3.
1: Oh, number 3, we're going down.
2: We're going down from 1 to 10.
1: Okay.
2: Yeah. Los Angeles. You're not going
1: to Los Angeles
2: for the day.
1: No,
2: it's stupid.
1: Absolutely not.
3: People have done it in New York, though, like the shopping or something, and it was once possible. I don't know if it still is, to go for a £99 ticket or something.
2: Yeah, that was in the 70s.
1: Freddie Laker.
2: Yeah. But yeah, theoretically, you could go to New York. It's only about seven and a half hours to get there.
1: And then you've got
2: do some shopping.
1: 5 hour time difference.
2: But you've got to get from the airport,
1: which
2: is in Rice House in Jamaica. The area's called Jamaica.
1: Oh, yeah.
2: And you've got to get into the city.
3: JFK.
2: So, you've got to get from JFK into the city, which is going to take you quite a while on the train.
1: Exactly.
2: And then
1: you're going to have to find the shop you're going to, run round, get it, and then get back to...
3: We pop to their equivalent of Spa, like a 7 or 11, and then just get right back to the airport again.
1: Yeah.
2: Well, you probably have time to do a couple of hours on Fifth Avenue, but then you just have to go back to the airport.
1: Yeah.
2: Anyway.
1: Go on. That'll be them on the phone now.
2: Yeah, switchboards are lighting up again. We've got so many callers today.
1: We have.
2: Kemet. Or Kema in Turkey, you probably could get there because it's only about 4 hours to Turkey.
1: Yeah, 4 hours flight, yeah.
2: But then, depending on where Kema is, then you've got the time of going from the airport to Kema.
1: Yeah.
2: Here's one that's absolutely stupid.
1: Go on.
2: Santa Maria in Cape Verde. You can't get to Cape Verde and back in a day. You're stupid. Seattle.
1: You'd have to literally go round, fly past it, and then come back.
2: I suppose if you went, did a complete circumnavigation of the Earth, it might work.
1: Yeah, and in the ISS.
2: Yeah. Because in around the world in 80 days, when he came back, he found out that he had a day spare because he'd circumnavigated it.
3: Oh, yeah, 24 hours, yes.
1: Yeah. Wow.
3: He'd gone to plus 24, yeah.
2: Mm.
1: Okay.
2: Where I don't know if that works, but anyway, maybe it's possible, who knows. Mm. Number six is Seattle, Washington. Again, it's on the West Coast. Now, you could do this one, Nashville, Tennessee.
1: Yeah.
2: You could get there and back in a day. The next one is Trincomalee, Sri Lanka. No idea where it is, but
1: no.
2: I think it's near India, but a bit further.
3: Yeah, it's just off the south coast of India, isn't it?
2: I suppose you could get there for about 2 hours and then come back. Number nine, it's possible, Boston, USA. And Morocco is possible in a day as well. Ouira.
3: Well, you can go to Gibraltar, still belongs to the UK, so you could pop from there.
1: Well,
2: yeah,
1: I mean,
2: yeah, I've actually been to Morocco for a day trip. But we were staying in southern Spain at the time.
1: Yeah.
2: But you get on the coach, go across to Morocco, and then they bring you back on the coach. But you don't go straight back home to Liverpool. You go back to your hotel.
1: Yeah, you go back to your hotel first.
2: You go back to your
1: and
2: hotel.
1: Then you get your stuff, and then you go back to Liverpool.
2: Yeah, it was quite funny there. In Morocco.
1: It's like Paris, and if people go to Paris for a day trip, I mean, you can do that in a day because you get the early Eurostar or whatever, and then you spend a day walking around Paris and then get a few photos and get back.
2: I'm happy with New Brighton.
1: Yeah, true. Paris or New Brighton, it's a tough choice.
2: I've been to a lot of places.
1: You have actually?
2: Yeah, New Brighton is just as good as anywhere,
1: okay,
2: to be honest.
1: New Brighton or Venice Beach?
2: I've never been to Venice Beach, but I did spend 3 days in San Francisco in 1990.
1: Yeah.
2: And the weather was like this.
1: Was it?
2: Yeah.
1: What, overcast and...
2: pretty miserable.
1: Did you own the trolley trams?
2: I did.
1: And down the
2: steep streets.
1: It's going to be good for me, that walking. Jeez.
2: Well, that's where you go.
1: A&E.
2: That's where you go on the tram.
1: Yeah, I was going to say. Being A&E. Anyway. A fat boy like me,
2: it was very many years ago.
1: No. Oh, there you go.
2: Yeah, a lot of the people there are very what the Americans describe as flaky. They're a bit far out and hippie-ish.
1: But isn't San Francisco, if I'm right, wasn't that where the gold rush started?
2: Yeah, I think it was.
1: I think it was, wasn't it?
2: Yeah. I went up to the Haight-Ashbury region of the city, which is where all the hippies converged on in the 60s. It's really a long way out of the center of San Francisco. You have to get the underground train.
1: Yeah.
2: And you have to get off. I got off at the Mission area. Now, in 1990, that was still a very rough area full of winos. Now, there are no rough areas in San Francisco. It's very, very expensive.
1: Is it cultured?
2: It's got quite a European feel.
1: As it
2: to San Francisco.
1: That's why a lot of people like going to San Fran, because it's the European vibe, but also I say it's a little bit of poshness.
3: But also there's a huge homelessness thing, just like with LA. It's almost impossible to live there, and there's actual poverty on the streets that you can see, just as you see in LA. So that's the modern US. So. Obviously, that could bring us to a story here, actually, which is that Liverpool City Council has said...
1: Nice segue.
3: Yeah, no, that's what I'm trying to do, because it's the same thing they're facing there. It's impossible. More and more people are finding it impossible to live anywhere, to get a place of their own or to sustain it, and that's something we're facing in Liverpool. Hopefully, Andy Burnham might have a way of tackling with social housing, because we need it built. We need there to be more places. But in the meantime, Liverpool City Council said it's going to war with so-called HMOs, houses of multiple occupation.
2: Going to war with
1: them.
3: Yeah, the thing. Well,
2: I can just imagine Liverpool City Council surrounding all these HMOs in Shoebrook.
1: I think
3: like, yes.
2: And it'll be a bit like Monty Python, the Holy Grail, where.
1: I'm thinking.
2: Where the English attack the French and they're in the castle.
1: It's just a flesh wound. Anyway, no, I think what he means is a lot of them put in applications for houses. You know, like for you know, big houses. You know,
3: and often terraced houses, the ones that are more family, just shared with a family or you know, and getting those converted so that people just get a single room. And it's kind of the HMOs is a nicer way of saying, you know, we're kind of going back to the slum living conditions that we built social housing to get away from, that we, you know, that they had to build, you know, estates and speak and other places to get away from people living in tenements. And we're going back to the 21st century way of doing that where people, all you get is a room in a shared house where the people that you live with is chosen by the landlord. They're not a group of friends. You might get on with some people, or it might be an absolute nightmare. You've got to share the kitchen. You might have one shelf in the fridge, even the bathroom. You know, it might be going back to, you know, knocking on the door or waiting for somebody to finish. So it'd be interesting to see what they mean, you know, by going to war with it, is trying to block the applications to do it rather than allowing it. But they're sometimes legally constrained in what they can do
2: I want to see them literally go to war
1: and
2: turn up at the houses armed with pickaxes and Chinese choppers.
3: Well,
2: and
3: Matt, all right.
2: And say, right, get out here now. And if
1: Let's
2: you don't,
1: happen, yeah.
2: Yeah. And if you otherwise, we're coming in.
1: Yeah. Actually, on Friday on the New Delhi Croissant, Steve Radford, who is the leader of the Lib Dems in Liverpool, is going to join us.
3: Yeah, because
1: he's a Liberal Party. Sorry, Steve.
2: Is he bringing his weapons?
3: Yeah, Because there was a councillor, I'm not sure who it is, and he said he was highlighting the issue in Tuebrook.
1: That will be Steve.
3: That will be him. It's him that's coming in. Yeah,
1: because
3: I've
1: seen. He's the councillor. He's the leader of the Liberals on Liverpool City Council. He's coming in on Friday around about 20 to 1 to talk about it.
2: About
1: the war.
2: I've got a really good psychedelic track that we can play. It's called "Oh What a Lovely War" by Colonel Bagshot, a psychedelic band from Liverpool.
1: Okay.
2: Oh, what a Lovely War by Colonel Bagshot.
1: Okay, I'll try and find it.
2: Yeah.
1: I've got to read this out. Last Thursday, we had Kyle and the cast in from The Importance of Being Earnest.
2: Oh, where's that on?
1: It's being played at the Thingwall Community Hall, 149 Thingwall Road, L15, 7JX, if you want to put it in the
2: chat. Oh, it's by where I live.
1: Yeah. 30th of July to the 1st of August, Thursday, Friday, and there's a double show on the Saturday afternoon at 2:30, Saturday evening at 7:30. Adults are £10, tickets are £5 for concessions. If you want to find out more, go to www.trybooking.com/UK/events/landing/115490. Or do you know what? Just get in touch with the Thingwall Community Hall.
2: But when they have the war on the HMOs, that's what they're going to be doing.
1: Yeah. But anyway, so it's the importance of being earnest.
2: That's a handbag? Yeah. A handbag?
1: Do you know what? It was funny because I've never read The Importance of Being Earnest. Don't know anything about it. And Steve, when I mentioned Steve went exactly what you said.
2: Yeah.
1: A handbag, and I was like, what?
2: One time with my bottom ability year 9 group, we read Hobson's Choice at that school in Atherton. And the kids really enjoyed it, actually. They enjoyed Hobson's Choice because it's set in Manchester. So I thought, all right, well, that went down well. Let's read The Importance of Being Earnest. And the kids just couldn't make any sense of it whatsoever.
1: I don't know what it's about. I'll be honest with you. That's not something I read at school.
2: Yeah, even after we'd read it, that's the same as what the kids say. Yeah. Well, it's the same as what they said. But they did really like Hobson's Choice.
1: Yeah. So if you want to get yourself along there, Mel, you know.
2: I might go down and have a look.
1: Worth going.
2: Give it some support.
1: They actually do put a lot of good shows on there. I say it was great to have them in on Thursday. Right, play some more music.
2: Colonel Bagshot.
1: No, I haven't got Colonel Bagshot. I'm going to find that
2: one.
1: I haven't got that. I'm going to find it. Give us a chance, will you? Colonel Bagshot. Okay, this is Lily Miola with Banners, and this is Perfectly Broken.

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3: 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Funky saxes, brooding brass, poppin' rhythmic figures,

0: papers, Michael? I'm assuming you've got something because you've got your phone out.
1: Yeah, it's all about...
0: It's not too boring.
1: Yeah, it's all about the Andy Burnham changes, and one of them is scrapping digital ID.
0: Yes.
1: And that's one thing that was a legacy of Keir Starmer that is not being continued, reverse. And quite a few things are going to be continuing, like the, that have already gone into legislation, like the ban on social media for under 16s, for example. But this is one that actually caused protests as well, the idea of digital ID. And some people are saying, well, it'll just be done more insidiously if the overt way of doing it is scratter. So what do you think on that?
2: Well, they've already got facial recognition in John Lewis's. As you come down the escalator, facial recognition.
0: I didn't know. Yeah. I never go in John Lewis's. So.
1: Well, they know that you don't.
2: Exactly. If you go in, a lot of people just go in to go to the toilet.
0: Yeah, obviously. Well, I mean, hey.
1: And they've got a data space on those that just go to the toilet.
2: And then as you come down from third floor, I think, where the toilets are.
0: Yeah.
2: If you look up, as you're on the escalator, they've got facial recognition. And I knew it was facial recognition software because I'd seen it in China.
0: Yeah.
1: Which is used for the social credit system.
2: John Lewis knows who you are.
0: So would they say, well, it's part of our security that, you know, obviously shoplifters and so on and so forth?
2: Well, yeah, they do lose an awful lot of stuff through shoplifting.
0: Yeah,
2: and
0: absolutely.
2: The shoplifters will target John Lewis because it's high-end stuff that they can get good money for.
1: It's like an Asda, you know, it's literally got like, it's like getting a mirror on the self-scan things, which I try to avoid on principle anyway. Because they're, you know, not employing someone on the actual till, but it actually has like a camera looking up, and it makes it
0: that's to stop people not people saying they scan and they don't, because when these new came in, these self service ones, a few of the supermarkets made a massive loss on things.
2: Well, they did, because at first people were buying things like avocados and putting them through as carrots.
0: Correct. Absolutely, yes.
2: Well, they were buying the most expensive, exotic stuff.
0: Yeah.
2: And apparently Tesco's had never sold so many carrots in their existence.
0: Yeah, exactly, yeah. That was
2: and,
0: the thing.
2: Yeah, 30p bag of carrots.
0: Or when you weigh something,
2: when
0: it's not what you're weighing.
2: Yeah. But whatever they were weighing... It was like exotic fruits and just priced carrots.
1: So what are they actually doing then? They're actually recording everything and say, oh, we can go and rewind this back and see what you're doing.
0: If they think that you've taken some without paying, they've got the evidence. They can say, I scanned it, it shows your receipt, and it's not on the receipt. They go, well, where is it? We've got you scanning these items and they're not in your bag. They're in your bag, but they're not paid for.
2: The one in Old Swan. You have to scan your receipts as you go out. The Sainsbury's.
0: Oh, Sainsbury's. Oh, no, it's not my old job.
2: You have to scan your receipts.
0: Yeah, Little
2: otherwise, you can't get out.
0: Yeah, Little do that now. Up the one round the corner from where we are. I know.
2: I mean, if you were going to shoplift, would you bother going to Little? I used to know a fella in the 90s who was a security guard at Netto.
0: Yeah. Oh, wow.
2: I said, Netto. Would you bother robbing anything?
0: The yellow carrier bag of death.
2: Well, there was a very well-known joke at the time, which I can't repeat.
0: No, please don't.
2: About Netto.
0: Yes, please don't.
2: But I said, you know, if you're going to shoplift, at least go to an expensive supermarket. He said, you'd be surprised. They come up with all sorts of stuffed up the jumpers. And,
0: yeah,
2: you know,
0: do.
2: Blocks of cheese and all sorts of stuff.
0: Yeah, I mean, you know.
2: Amazing.
0: How many times you've been in the pub and... opposite a supermarket, the next thing within 5 minutes, someone's come in with a load of coffee or cheese or something, you know.
2: Yeah, I was in the nail salon last year, and this fella came in with all sorts of stuff. Here, love, do you want a cake? And I said, yeah, all right.
0: How much?
2: And he said, oh, it's all free. I've just robbed it.
0: Fair enough.
1: But why are they going to that? They're going to this amount of effort, to make people do the job of the cashiers that they won't employ because they found a way to cut that and increase profits, and then they have this wave of people getting round and doing shoplifting because there's got nobody actually. They're not even employing anybody to check through the stuff that they used to do.
0: You know, and try to ask
1: people
0: to do it.
1: Yeah,
0: you open a

0: can of worms there, well, because the supermarkets will say, well, yeah, we're improving our technology, we're moving with the times.
1: But it is clear, you know, it's pretty obvious it's about not employing. You used to have to employ people to do it, and then they found a way not to do it. And, you know, if everybody on principle did not use the self-scan and force the tills to be open, because that's what I'm trying to do.
2: Well, I quite enjoy not having to interact with a person. I don't know about you.
1: Well, that makes it see it feel soulless. Like, you know, you just go in, it's like the Amazon Go shops, you know, where it realises what you've taken out from the barcode, and then it charges your account. Like, you can go in and take something. So they had an actual physical store near Seattle.
0: Yeah.
1: You could do that, and then it would charge you. There was obviously no cashiers.
0: There was one at Wembley. I remember a couple of years ago going to watch Liverpool in the Carabao Cup final, and there was actually one of those stores actually on Wembley Way. And I was like, how the... And someone explained to me, well, if you've got an Amazon account, which I didn't have, but my son did, so you know, you can just pick your items, scan your Amazon account, and we'll deduct it from... You know, you can't, and it worked.
2: I think they've got special cameras at those checkouts, though, called ugliness cameras. And they make you look 10 times uglier than you really are.
1: Oh, yeah.
2: When you go out the house, you go, yeah, I look all right.
0: Yeah.
2: Got a bit of makeup on, whatever.
0: Yeah.
2: And you get to the supermarket and you look in that and go, oh, my God.
0: Do I look
2: terrible.
0: That bad?
2: Yeah, I could get a job as an extra in a horror movie. And... yeah, it's really not good. I wish they'd stop using those cameras.
1: It kind of makes you feel sort of a kind of plebby, just the old way they're looking at it, doesn't it? I don't know, just, you know, looking up at you and they say, I can't even describe it how it makes you feel, like, when you see it.
2: Probably if you go to Waitrose, they've got cameras that make you look better.
0: Do they?
2: That's good to share. Well, I don't know.
0: I have no idea.
2: There's only one, and it's in Formby, and I'm not going all the way to Formby. Yeah, I'm not going all the way up there to buy some carrots. Or whatever.
0: Either way, do you find yourself, when you do use the self-service, arguing with it when it says the item's not scanned? And you're like, I did scan it. And I put it, please put item in bag. I have done. I mean, I've argued with it with a machine.
1: The slightest weight.
0: Oh, yeah, I've argued with it. I've been like, I put it in the machine. And I'm like, please put item in bag. I put item in bag in the area. And it's still going, please put item in bag in the area. And you're like, I have done.
2: No, I'm very placid nowadays. I don't get annoyed with it.
0: Oh, yeah.
1: Unexpected thing. Or not knowing where you're supposed to put it in the first place. It's not really that clearly marked. You say, you're putting it there. Yeah.
0: I think I've realised that over the last few years myself, Mel. That I'm like you now. I'm placid. I'm like, I can't be bothered. It's just like, oh, well, hey-ho, you know. But I will argue. I mean, I will argue with the machine.
1: But that could
0: genuinely
1: be... But that could be like the future of not employing everyone, and it goes down to, you know, and there's no human interaction. Although it's not exactly a deep relationship of saying, hi, you know, to the... But it actually is a bit warmer than just, you know, the cold thing that everything's just going to be machines or it's going to be delivered.
2: Well, so, everything will be.
1: Because, you know, because there's this story of a man in Old Swan, was in the Echo as well, that he's applied for 500 jobs. So this is how they're cutting jobs and then blaming people for not being able to get a job. They're saying, oh, people talk about like, oh, just get a job sort of thing. But when someone tries to do it and they send out hundreds of applications and there's an audition process that would you could film in a series of The Apprentice for, like when you do the group interviews, you know, like a role play, and then you still get knocked back and ghosted. And that's what's happened to this man in Old Swan.
0: Well, I mean, yeah. I mean, if you go back 30, 40 years, you know, getting a job, about 30-odd years, it was like you applied, okay, you didn't get it.
2: 1996.
0: Say about, 30, 35 years ago. It was the job centres were there. You could go to, couldn't you, the jobs were on the board, you pick it up, you go... Adrian, go, oh, yeah, send them over and that, so on and so forth. Or you knew someone who was in a job who had a way with the boss and, you know, that type of thing. Nowadays, as Michael says, it is absolutely, no matter what qualifications you've got, there is still 4, 5, 10, 20 people going for the same job.
1: And it's like
0: yourself.
1: Audition process.
2: Unless you're Angela Rayner. Oh, and then you don't need any qualifications.
0: No, that's true. We spoke about that earlier.
2: Yeah, you just need a lovely head of hair.
1: So when they're cutting
0: you love
1: things,
0: their hair, don't you?
2: Oh, it's great. I don't know whether it's real, but, you know.
0: I think it's real.
2: It looks good.
0: I think it's real. Speaking of politics, Nigel Farage has reared his head. from his kid, from
2: in his bunker, hiding from Camp Binface. Yeah.
0: Speaking from a rally in Norfolk, Farage has said that Burnham became the leader of the Labour Party unopposed and has no mandate whatsoever. So, therefore, he's urged him to hold a general election. Wow. He cannot make the biggest change in British politics in 40 years without a mandate from the British people. It will be only decent, right, and proper to call a general election on the issue and to do it now.
1: I think it's worth covering the point because
2: who
1: Andy
2: cares
1: Burnham.
2: What he says?
1: Yeah, well, the thing is, the actual point, no matter if it's him saying it, is that Andy Burnham himself. Now, I'd be more of a supporter of him probably than, you know, obviously than Farage or something, but. He said, I think he's made comments that that a lot of us maybe were thinking is that when you lose the leader of the party, you know, it was Boris Johnson, then you have a leadership election and there's no general election, and usually Labour will say, oh, the Tories should have called an election, and of course now there's no talk of he's not doing that, so now that it's the other way around, you know, so and then you do get a prime minister in without an election, so, and it's kind of a point, isn't it? But
2: I think I should be the prime minister. I think you should, Mel.
0: What would your first? You get elected, right? You walk down the street, shake everyone's hand, hi, nice to see you.
2: The first thing is, it's compulsory to listen to Liverpool Community Radio on a Tuesday lunchtime.
0: Okay, that's why.
2: So that we've
0: Hang on, you couldn't do the show anymore because you'd be Prime Minister.
2: I could do it remotely.
0: Okay, fair enough.
2: I could do a load of remixes the night before.
0: Yeah.
2: Talk a load of rubbish, edit it together, and you could just play it out.
0: Yeah, okay. Yeah.
1: But that's the first thing that's said, though, isn't it? About coming Prime Minister, you can do this and that as if you're a dictator, as if you're Saddam Hussein. Or somebody
2: if you don't listen to Liverpool Community Radio, you're not going to get any benefits. We're going to cut your benefits off. You're going to get sanctioned.
0: You need evidence.
2: Well, we can do the tracker. Which we're going to do in a minute to see whether we've got more listeners than can be counted on one hand. Which sometimes we don't.
0: We have 11.
2: Oh my goodness, we're smashing it!
1: But that's online, isn't it? That's online.
0: It doesn't matter online, yes.
2: We've got 11 online listeners. That's the most I've ever had.
0: Yeah, we've got a listener in Drogheda. In Ireland. Was it Drogheda?
2: I don't know.
0: Hopefully pronounce it nice.
2: Anyway, that's really good. Thank you, Ireland.
0: Yeah, Drogheda.
1: That comes back to what I was saying before about, you know, this thing about the things that Andy Burnham wants to try and do and what can actually be done. Because people say, oh, if I was Prime Minister, you could do this and that, and it's still got to be legislation that goes through and then find out who really runs things, whether it's the banks, the civil servants and all. That's the thing, you know, is that it still has to go through. The opposition can, in limited numbers...
2: Nationalise everything. Yeah, you know. I'd nationalise lot. Get rid of all these absolute parasites like banks who were robbing you left, right and centre. Get rid of the water companies. Get rid of the energy companies. Nationalise them all. And let's face it, they did after World War II. They had no money. The country was bankrupt. And we got the NHS, they built council houses. Kirby got built in the 50s.
1: See, that's where there's hope, isn't it? Because if there's a will, there is a way, and there was then. A lot of the naysaying arguments, there's no money for this. How would you do it? It's out of the sky. How are we going to build these houses?
2: No,
1: exactly. They found a way to do it then. Now we're in a similar crisis. People are having to live in HMOs, and there's no private rents are utterly out of control. So
2: 90% tax for the very rich.
1: The cost of living thing. We need to go back to helping people. We need a plan for the 21st century.
2: And if
1: it could be done then, it can now be done.
2: If you're a billionaire and you don't like 90%, leave. Just go somewhere else.
0: Yeah.
2: Because
1: instead of saying about, you know, we invest so much into this country, well, if you don't, you know, just don't be beholden to it and say, you know, we don't necessarily need the 1%. Yeah. You know, we can do it.
2: Well, Corbyn said yesterday that 150 billionaires own a quarter of all the wealth in this country. So billionaires, I know you're not listening, but you've got to pay your fair share. What's the point of being a billionaire? You cannot take it with you. There's only so many luxury yachts that you can sail around.
1: It's like the Elon Musk.
2: It's stupid.
1: It's supposedly crossed the trillion mark. Not in literally going to a bank and it says, your balance is 1 trillion something. It's in sort of assets, but it's... essentially he's a trillionaire, and that's possible. And there's such widespread deprivation that the wealth is concentrated in such few people. And
2: isn't that a bit going mad?
1: Well, we have that. We have billionaires. Yeah, well, we have someone who's crossed who's now crossed the trillion mark. You know, so.
2: Well, I heard he'd gone back below the trillion mark, but
0: oh dear,
2: I think he had to go and get some petrol. So once he'd paid for his petrol, he dropped under the trillion.
0: Oh,
2: because he went outside the petrol station and checked his bank balance. And he usually likes it when the machine runs out of paper to print all the noughts on the end. but this time they had enough. They saw him coming and they loaded the toilet roll in so that it could print all the zeros. And he came out and he went, "Oh my goodness, I'm that poor now. I've only got a million billion.
1: A million billion is a trillion, I think, just about in the solar system.
2: I don't know.
1: But that's how much it would cost for the fuel to get to Mars, wouldn't it? I think the low fuel light might come on just as you get towards the asteroid belt or something, wouldn't it?
2: Well, talking about that, you know, Camping Face said?
0: Go on.
2: He's absolutely mad about HS2 because it's just the biggest rip-off. Well, not the biggest rip-off because that was the COVID PPE, but the HS2 is another giant scam. It's cost much, much less for those astronauts to go to the moon in about 2 months ago when they went, the Artemis 2. That only cost something like $6,500 a mile. But the HS2 costs something like absolutely ludicrous, like £145,000 a mile.
1: So it's cheaper to go. It's cheaper to go to the moon than to go to Birmingham a bit quicker. London to Manchester, you can do it in half an hour, or you could go to the moon.
2: Should we go
1: to the moon instead of that?
2: Yeah, you can't go to Manchester. Right, it was going to go to Manchester. It's one of those,
1: that phase has been. Oh yeah, so it's one of those things that goes quiet for a while. You think, are they still doing it? Is it cancelled?
2: It's so ridiculous.
1: Is it still going on? Is it
2: that you can't go from Euston? Yeah, right. So you have to get a train to the western suburbs of London, and then get on the HS2. So by the time you've messed around and got to the western suburbs, you're as quick just to get the train from Euston. That's how stupid it is. And there's been all sorts of complete frauds, like contractors putting in double and triple invoices for the same work. This was on the BBC that I read about. Yeah. It's been absolutely plagued with corruption. Absolutely. And it's just stupidest idea ever.
1: But why did we think it was needed so much? Because there was these railway closures by Beeching that are really famous. All the lines, the places you could go to. You could go to Denby and Wales. You can't anymore.
2: Go to Skem.
1: You know, these are places that has been lost in the railway network. And then there's the West Coast Main Line and the ones that are still there. And they say, we could make this a bit faster, though. We could do it. It's taking 2 hours to get between London and Liverpool. I think it is about that. But what if it was 1 hour instead?
2: Well, that's just stupid, isn't it? You don't even need to go there for meetings because you can just do them on Teams. And if you want to go to somewhere like Truro in the West Country, you have to go to Bristol. And then there's one line that takes ages to get down to Cornwall. It takes hours. And the other line that used to go along the North Devon and North Cornwall coast, that was ripped up under Beeching.
1: Under Beeching back in the 60s. That's why we've got the Wirral Wave, you know, that in Wirral, you know, because that was a line that used to exist.
2: We've got loads of railway lines.
1: Yeah.
2: So, I mean, do you think it was just a big mistake, or was it done deliberately so that rich people could get even richer?
1: Well, it's kind of a reason for these contracts and things is because of that, because you were kind of saying about the reason for houses being built. Like in Liverpool, there used to be all these, you know, the terraced houses are not there anymore, and maybe they were still good and they were replaced with more modern houses, but that gives favours to building companies and things. So sometimes it's who's going to benefit from it rather than what's needed actually. So, you know, But what is it we need? But what is it we need to see? Because they built housing estates, didn't they? In the 50s, and it's, you know, maybe a mix of families and apartments who haven't got anywhere else. And we need them. And brownfield conversion of places that we could use as well.
2: I think it's a bit of Colonel Bagshot.
0: Yeah, just while I had it lined up, innit? I have to press this.
2: Massey was just playing on his phone.
0: I wasn't actually.
2: Were you on Candy Crush?
0: No, I wasn't on Candy Crush.
2: You were?
0: Right. Is this, now, I'm going to ask you this question for a player. Has it got any expletives in it?
2: No.
0: Are you sure?
2: Absolute mon pas.
0: Okay, well, I've got What a Lovely War, number one, 6 Day War. Is that?
2: Oh, it's just Oh, What a Lovely War by Colonel Bagshot. They're a Scouse psychedelic prog. Rock band from the late 60s.
0: Righto. Oh, What a Lovely War. Put into our computer. Yeah, it's the same bloody thing.
2: Does the computer say no, Matty?
0: The computer says, I've got it here for you.
2: Oh, well done, computer.
0: I'm loading it up for you right after this advert.
2: Yeah, we can't really afford a very good computer. It is a bit slow.
0: No, it's not that. It's just this advert's a little bit longer than it should be, because normally you can press a skip button, can't you?
2: Mm.
0: But this one's not letting me.
2: We'll keep talking.
1: You could always have it blow up, because I got a new one after that.
0: I'm having a computer blow up, right? It's ready.
2: We can only afford the absolutely basic version of Spotify.
0: Right. On Mel's recommendation, Colonel Bagshot, Oh, What a Lovely War.
2: Oh, you'll love this.

0: other one. Just like the other one!
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4: 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You can find us at 3 Kelvin Grove in Toxteth. It's just a short walk from Prince's Park Gates. We're open Monday to Friday, 9 till 4:30. You don't need to struggle alone. 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But don't forget, if you do get in touch, make sure you mention that you heard about us on Liverpool Community Radio.
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5: 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You daily cross on me, Matthew Grimes. Michael's over there.
6: Matthew.
5: smells over here.
6: Is there anyone still listening after all those adverts?
5: There are, yes.
6: Oh, well done for getting through all those. If you're still listening, you deserve a medal.
5: We have to play them.
6: Anyway, I'm going to do an advert. Kenny Fields, I've got an all-dayer. It's organised by the Bean Feast people. They've got free food, crafts, workshops, music stalls, performances and more. But even though it's an all-dayer, it doesn't start till 12 o'clock on the 9th of August. And it finishes at 5. So it's only 5 hours. And it's at 24 Hall Lane, L7822. And they're going to have things like growing workshops, cooking with beans, but that's going to be on the 7th of August.
5: Okay.
6: 1:30 till 3, and that's in Kirkdale. And Sunday, 9th of August is the all day. So, yeah, it's all about beans because they are really a really good and healthy thing to eat, which comes on to the healthiest place to live in the United Kingdom.
5: Where would that be?
7: Afternoon.
6: It's not Kensington, but it's nearby. It's in the Orkney Islands.
5: Oh, that's our neighbours.
6: Yeah.
5: Yeah, hi.
6: And dancing, swing and working UK Super Age Island. So there's loads of people in their 70s. Yeah, there's a woman there who does swimming, bingo calling and volunteers for charities and lifeboats. And this packed schedule would be impressive enough for someone in midlife, but Wendy is 74. Well, I'm 66, so, you know, these people, they've got pictures of them.
5: Yeah.
6: I look better than them.
5: You do.
6: You know, I've got...
7: But do you think it's because of the slow, like when they talk about a slow pace of life, so everything that worries you about trying to survive, like the money is like playing a game of Monopoly where you haven't got enough for, oh God, if I land on that one, if I got car repairs, if I land on car repairs instead of community chest, this is what life is like. And it kind of ages you. It kind of, you can't have idling thoughts. It's all about survival. Is that the difference between life in, say, the Northwest or in Liverpool? And even though we're down to earth around here, aren't we? We'll help each other get by. Is that the difference between that and out in Orkney, do you think?
6: Well, they were talking about, you know, people who have got an hour and a half commute and how stressful that is. In the last job, full-time job I had for a retired, I was deputy head at the Prue in Trafford near Manchester, and if I was lucky and there was no traffic, I could do it in 45 minutes, but if I got into traffic, it was an hour and a half, and a lot of time coming home, it was an hour and a half, and
7: that's on your day on pay, isn't it?
6: Could not do it anymore. So I just had to stop and retire, because it was a great job as well, and we had a really good thing going at the school. But I just couldn't do it anymore. It's just too stressful.
7: And you're totally dependent on your car. So if you're on quite a low income, only struggling to get by, and that breaks down, you can't get to work, you can't earn money. But also, I think it's often not pointed out, but people are paid the same amount for the same job. It's not based on how they can get there. So if someone's got to do a big commute, or if they've got they've got their train journey, and then someone lives quite close to work, they're going to be on effectively more or less money, aren't they?
5: They are.
7: So,
5: but do you think different parts of the country where you live helps your life expectancy? Because if you live in a city, they say, you know, the life expectancy of someone who lives, say, in Liverpool is 10 years earlier than those that live, say, in Norfolk or, you know, near the coast or wherever. Does that really ring true?
7: Well, that could be the reasons why it does, even though, you know, it's down to earth in a city like this. So in London, it's famous for, people don't even say good morning to each other, and you get a funny look if you
5: don't
7: acknowledge another person. Where it's here, you can have like a chat about, a chat. It starts with the weather, it'll get on to Andy Burnham and, you know, Liverpool FC or whatever, you know. So, I mean, that might even make a difference in some of this, mightn't it? You know, how content you feel, you can take the ease of the worries off your shoulders. This is the thing with the rat race, that you've done it, and you got to a point where you got burnout, you couldn't cope anymore. You had to give it up, you were doing.
6: I'd had enough, but I'd done it for a long time.
5: Yeah. That's right, you had done well, you'd done it for that long.
6: I did, like, Well, I did my teaching practice in 1982.
5: Yeah.
6: And then I finished complete... Well, I finished in 2017. But then after that, I did a lot of supply work, went to China, and I finally finished in 3 years ago.
5: So basically 40 years on and off.
6: But some of it was part-time.
5: Yeah, of course.
6: But towards the end.
5: Do you feel better now that that's behind you? You can, like, concentrate more on...
6: Well, you have to keep busy. Yeah. When you retire from your job completely, so I come here, later on I'll be going to the rowing club. On Sunday I was at the rowing club, and then I went to a social meetup, and then I went to choir. Yesterday I didn't do anything very much, but my brother came round and we had a nice little chat. Tomorrow, I haven't got anything planned Wednesday, Thursday, but I'll definitely do something Friday. I'm in Oxfam, and then...
5: Which Oxfam?
6: In Garston.
5: Okay. If you're passing Garston, pop in and say hello.
7: You might see some cat murals as well. Oh, yeah, because there's been some cat murals painted around there as well.
5: So, and then the weekend?
6: Well, it's going to be Pride this weekend, so on Friday... afternoon, evening, we're singing outside the Beatles Story. That's Liverpool Rainbow Chorus. We're singing outside the Beatles Story. And then on Saturday, we haven't been asked to perform for some reason, but we're going to be marching anyway.
7: But you have been before, but not this year.
5: That is because...
6: But not this year.
5: This weekend is Pride in Liverpool.
6: Yeah.
5: Why have they not been invited to sing?
6: They got another... choir called House of Gospel, who I've never heard of.
5: Right.
6: But a gospel choir.
5: Okay.
6: Obviously they're local, but they didn't ask the LGBT choir for some reason, which I've got no idea.
5: Yeah.
6: You'd have to find out of the powers that be why that was.
5: It does take place this weekend in Liverpool. There is an event at the M&S Arena on Friday.
6: £52.
5: Yes.
7: Now, that's one thing, is it? Did you sort of be kind of free, didn't it? Because I remember going to Chester, I used to see some quite big celebrity, or I still do, you know, like Tommy Kitten, for example, that sort of thing, Wigfield, and they would be... They've started to have an entrance to it there. So instead of it just turning up, and that's kind of the way that Liverpool and Manchester has gone. Do you think it's going too far like that and becoming like another ticketed event? Is that what because
6: got no money.
7: It's like Afro-Gro Yay would say, "Oh, we had to do this sort of thing." You know,
6: there's no money in the pot anymore to do free events.
5: Yeah,
6: unfortunately.
7: And that's what it is.
5: I think it is. I mean, it's the LCR Pride Foundation who are doing it this year. It starts in the city centre. I think it starts from
6: Clayton Square.
5: Clayton Square, because it used to go to St George's Hall, didn't it? But obviously it's Clayton Square now, where it's going to start on Saturday, I think 12 o'clock, and then go on a designated route through.
6: They're going to try and keep it to the areas that are already pedestrianised as much as possible. Yeah. So... instead of closing roads off, because that costs some money as well for the policing and closing the roads. So it's certainly not going to be the event that it used to be in years gone by when it was just, you know, the big stages in the streets and all that.
5: But absolutely.
6: There might be some things that the bars are doing in Stanley Street.
5: I think
6: later
5: there are
6: on.
5: A few bars that are doing stuff over the weekend. I know G Bar, Navy Bar, and a few of the other bars around that area in Stanley Street are doing events. So go on their website and check out what they're doing. Maybe you're looking for something to do on Saturday. You know, maybe Saturday night you want to go out and enjoy the city.
6: Yeah,
5: absolutely. You'll be partaking in a few.
6: A few what?
5: Drinks.
6: As long as they're non-alcoholic, because I don't drink. No. But I no longer need to get drunk to have a good time, like in the song.
5: Yeah.
7: You're in a monarchy.
6: I don't have to get to take off.
5: Oh, yes, close
6: to
5: on.
6: To have a good time.
5: Yes, Jermaine
7: Stewart, yeah.
5: Jermaine Stewart, yeah. Yeah. Right.
7: But it helps.
5: So you can say that. Really? Really?
7: Just sounded funny.
5: How many clubs have you been to? Never mind.
6: I'll
5: say nothing. I'm staying out of this one.
6: Yeah.
5: And I just realised like, what I said, then I thought, no, keep quiet, Matt.
7: Well, I just feel like do not pass go, do not collect £200 feeling at the moment, obviously, because I keep going over the limit of even the overdraft and get nothing in until when something gets paid in about 2 weeks, and that is kind of like the cost of living crisis, isn't it? Everything seems to have gone up. You can't survive in it. And Andy Burnham has said some good things about it, that how he wants to tackle it, but what's it actually going to mean? What could actually be done to actually make things? People say that even 10 years ago, like a full shop at, you know, the supermarket would be around 80, and that even sounds quite high, but it's now it's more than that, and everything. And obviously it's the usual thing. Wages and benefits haven't really gone up. You know, there's been a little bit, but it hasn't gone up anywhere near. So everyone's on effectively a lot less. What can be done about it?
6: Let's make some comedy choices for alternative people for Andy Burnham's cabinet. So first of all, I'd nominate Gloria Gaynor. I will survive. She'd get us through a few hard times.
5: She would. Yeah, you're
6: if
5: right.
6: She's
5: there.
6: Still
5: play
6: going.
5: Play that.
6: Is she still going?
5: I'll just double check.
6: Hopefully she
7: have a minister in charge of good vibes, because you can use manifestation and make people feel better, and that will be good for the economy.
6: Yeah.
7: So you can have a minister that does nothing but spread good vibes into the UK instead of the usual doom and gloom and
5: still
7: cynicism.
5: Around. 82.
6: Still around.
5: 82.
7: Yeah.
6: So we've got Gloria.
5: Yeah.
6: Obviously, we need a lot of money for the economy.
5: ABBA.
6: So we need ABBA.
5: Bit of ABBA, yeah.
6: Bit of ABBA. Who else?
5: Who else? Who would you have in?
6: For the housing, instead of Angela Rayner.
5: Yeah.
6: Somebody does house music. Who
5: Lee
6: does
5: Butler?
6: House music?
5: Lee Butler?
7: He was in charge of
6: Pete
7: social
6: Tonk.
7: Housing. Yeah.
6: Lee Butler? No.
5: Pete Tonk?
6: We could have
7: MP. People. They're a bit housey.
6: He's just a DJ.
5: He does house.
7: Heather Small?
6: What? The one thing that I did learn recently is that legendary DJ and house musician Todd Terry had opened a club in Liverpool. And
5: you read the same article I did.
6: Todd Terry. Absolute legend.
5: Indeed.
6: Absolute legend. He did...
5: Keep On Jumping was one of his hits.
6: He did Back to the Batmobile. Let's go. La la la la la la la la la la la la la la. Back to the Batmobile.
5: Oh,
6: let's go.
5: Okay.
6: Yeah, we could play that. It's good. So, yeah, Minister of Housing, Todd Terry.
5: Okay.
6: What are the things they have? Defence. Make love, not war.
5: Yeah.
6: So... We need someone from the band Love, if there's anyone still going, but I think they're all gone by now.
5: What would your role be, Mel?
6: My role would
5: what
6: just
5: would
6: be...
5: What would your role be?
6: My role would just be telling them all what to do. Yeah.
5: Yeah, okay.
6: And cleaning up after them.
7: That's kind of what government is, telling people what to do.
6: Well, me and Gloria would probably do all the tidying up and washing the dishes.
5: Yeah.
6: While the rest of them get on with it.
5: Okay. Fair enough.
6: Yeah.
7: Well, I think you could talk about the weather, actually, because I've been asking people, because I'm minus four during that legendary heatwave of summer of 76. So legendary, it's almost like the folklore of the country now. But they say, oh, gosh, the world's getting too hot. It's global warming. It's climate change. Ah, but 1976. Don't worry, it's just
5: don't
7: summer.
5: Don't thinking back then, no one knew about climate change, no one knew about global warming. It was warm, was it. Back then, the ozone layer wasn't even thought about. You say global warming.
6: Well, I saw a global map of the world in 1976, and if this is true, don't know where it was, but everywhere else that summer was quite cold.
7: Yeah, it was like
6: the hot spot just settled over Liverpool.
5: That's what I mean.
7: It was kind of Britain, a bit of Europe. Everywhere else was average temperature.
5: If you'd have gone back then, it's climate change, ozone. You'd have been like,
6: no, it was the Sex Pistols.
5: Oh, well, that's
7: but
5: true.
7: Actually, yeah, Sex Pistols. But actually, they did. There was something
6: together,
7: like
6: that.
5: And
6: everything just heated up.
5: Yeah. It did. Boiled nicely.
6: Punk rock.
7: Well, it did against the establishment a little bit more, didn't
6: it? Was,
7: it? You know,
6: Anarchy for the UK.
7: But there was a book that was released in 1972, so it wouldn't have been like the like a big. thing down the pub, would it? And it was something like there's a limit to growth, and it was all about they were noticing it then in the 70s, basically. Mm. And they were noticing that under the capitalism, the way that we all do it is that they don't want to just keep things as they are and keep things ticking over and make sure it's, they want to constantly improve, like growth, more profit. That's essentially what it's been. And that's all tied into the excesses and why we've got climate change, more emissions and all of it. So they were onto that in the 70s. It just wasn't.
6: Oh, yeah.
7: Whereas now it's like mainstream, and, you know, it's on the media now. And you know, sometimes I'm not even, you know, was definitely a believer in it. But the idea is that more and more of the planet in these last few summers have been increasingly warmer consistently, and we've had heat waves are not rare anymore. So, well, you know, like 2022,
6: Nigel Farage was asked about it, and he said, "Well, we can all just move somewhere colder." That was his answer.
7: Well, you can go above the Arctic Circle, can't you?
6: That'd be great.
7: It's still... Well,
6: there's loads of space in Russia, up in Siberia. It's going to be very handy for Russia.
8: Gorky Park's still going.
7: You still can't go is out in your T-shirt Gorky in Park. Northern Norway.
6: Gorky Park, where is that?
8: Isn't that in Russia where they used to send people in the out, you know, when they were naughty?
6: Well, they used to send them to the...
7: Gulags.
6: Siberian gulags.
7: Gulags, yeah. Yes.
6: And they sent Stalin there 3 times, but he escaped. This is before.
7: Then he made
6: when
7: his
6: he
7: own.
6: Was young, before the Russian Revolution. They sent Stalin to Siberia 3 times, and he kept escaping. Like you do.
8: Gorky Park was famous as the Soviet Union's first park of culture and leisure. So it's renowned for its skating rink. So why?
6: It's renowned for skating rink.
8: Yeah, apparently. But from what I read somewhere, they used to send the prisoners or those who'd been naughty out to Gorky Park.
6: It used to be twinned with the skating rink on Kenny.
8: Oh, of course. Yeah. I forgot about that, yeah.
6: The legendary skating rink in Kenny, where they had a band, and if anyone fell over, apparently they used to do a cymbal crash.
8: Oh, no. I remember many a time, I think early 80s, when I went. I think it was only like 20p to get in. You ever seen Bambi on Ice? That's me. And I actually, the amount of times I went on my backside, as I couldn't get my balance, rink. I was, oh, yeah, yeah.
6: Yeah.
8: Yeah.
6: Oh,
8: not
6: that
8: good.
6: That was sad when they got rid of the ice
8: rink. It was
6: rink.
8: Sad. Yeah. It was actually, because it was a part of the city.
6: They used to have even had an ice hockey team there in the 50s, apparently.
8: What were they called?
6: I don't know. I know the Liverpool Lions. I think
8: the Silver Blades are based up in Widnes, aren't they?
6: I think it was called Liverpool Lions,
8: was
6: but you'd
8: it?
6: Have to check.
8: Okay, I'll check that actually. Yeah. But I don't know, because I think, I mean, obviously I was only young then, but a lot of people did used to go...
6: It was really good.
8: Yeah, it was good. And I'd say you used to just...
6: And after you'd been to the ice rink, you could go over the road to Capaldi's Caff and have one of their most famous cappuccinos and have a go on the pinball machine.
8: Ah. But do you remember actually, as well, now we're talking about this, the swim, when you used to go to the baths... And they had those bender machines. My God, how we never got third-degree burns from the hot drinks.
6: Yeah,
8: I have
6: ten,
8: no idea.
6: 10 pence for chicken 10 pence, soup.
8: But my God, they were made in the sun or something. They were so... I mean, you literally risked third-degree burns.
6: They weren't as hot as...
7: It's a bit like that.
6: Not as hot as McDonald's apple pies.
8: No,
6: I know what you mean.
7: Yeah, hotter than the sun.
8: They were hot. They were just like, you get it.
6: What, McDonald's apple pies or the drinks?
8: The drinks.
6: Oh, the drinks were, yeah.
7: Yeah, like, they used to have metal slides, didn't they? And it was just like... Yeah. It was like...
8: Yeah, no.
6: Where are we talking about? At the baths?
7: In the baths. Well, anywhere in the park.
8: I can remember slides in the baths.
6: No,
7: like the slides in the park
6: the park.
8: Yeah, absolutely.
7: Where
6: of course.
7: Probably set your trousers on fire.
8: Oh, yeah. When you're going down there and then, yeah. Y'all are
6: if you didn't do ridiculous things in the playground... Like try to get the swing to go all the way round.
8: It's always one. I mean, it's always one that tries it.
6: Yeah, you've got to try.
8: It is. You got to try and get it round. And if you get it round, like yes, and everyone else like, well, now we can't play on it.
7: Because you could wrap it round and round and round.
8: Yeah, some people try and do that, but then you're like, the kid's like, Mum, can I go on the swing? No, it's...
6: Did you know?
8: No. Are you going to tell me?
6: That in the 1960s, times were so different. You weren't allowed to do anything on the Sabbath. So the parkies used to come round and chain the swings up so the kids weren't allowed to play.
8: No. Yeah. I never knew that.
6: In the 60s, yeah.
8: I never knew
6: and
8: that.
6: Probably in earlier times.
8: I thought the parks were like...
6: Yeah, they used to chain the swings up, so no kids on the swings on a Sunday. You've got to go to church and Sunday school and all that.
8: Because all the shops used to shut on a Sunday, and shops would close half day on a Wednesday.
6: Oh, yeah.
8: I remember you couldn't do any shopping. You couldn't do any shopping. Nowadays, it's...
7: It's 4 o'clock if it's a larger store or something. And that's still, isn't it? So the ones at 24 hours, they can't be open through Saturday night. Because it's always 10 to 4, but smaller stores...
8: No, the ones that are 24 hours have to close at 10 o'clock, I'd say, and then you have to reopen that.
6: And you could never go to the bank, because they were only open for about 2 hours a day. Because they were only open from 9:30 till 3 o'clock.
8: Yeah.
7: Well, that's a big thing, going to
6: be. Everyone was in work. How'd you go to the bank?
8: Yeah, how'd you go to the bank in your lunch hour?
7: But that means
6: that's
7: there's
6: what
7: no...
6: you had to do.
7: Yeah, there's no rest in a way because everything is kind of there, and then someone is working those shifts, and therefore the weekend used to mean, bank holidays, is almost increasingly meaningless now because someone's going to be working those shifts and off at different times. So whereas before it was all a bit sort of lonely, like, you know, nothing was open, nothing to do, sort of feeling. But you were off work.
6: So, oh, yeah.
8: Yeah.
6: You were off work, but you couldn't enjoy yourself because everything was shut.
8: Yeah, so there's nothing really much to
6: nothing
8: do.
6: Nothing to do.
8: So it was...
6: couldn't go on the swings.
8: No. So you could go to the park and play.
7: But eventually the swings were allowed to open between 10 and 4 and then had to be swung over again after 4 o'clock on a Sunday.
6: It's a big hive of activity here. Honestly, it's all happening at Liverpool Community Radio. We've got about 100 people outside the studio, all chattering away.
8: Have we?
6: All desperate. Yeah, yes, we have. They're all desperate. Of course we have. They're all desperate to get on the microphones.
8: All desperate to get on and talk.
6: Because, of course, it's Liverpool's conversation radio.
8: It is. Oh. Oh. You're changing up.
6: Yeah.
8: Impressed with this one. Here we go.
6: Radio.
8: Yeah.
6: Yeah.
8: Mel will be doing the late night show soon. Yeah. Chipotano from Steve.
7: Yeah. Join the Liverpool conversation.
6: Don't fancy doing the shutting and going home at midnight along Kenny. No, thanks.
8: No, it's not,
7: volunteered
8: it's not
7: to
8: that
7: do,
8: bad.
7: I volunteered to do just that.
8: Yeah, so you have, haven't you? You're in tomorrow night for WTF.
7: Yeah, I think, but I'm in that car situation where I can hardly even afford to put the fuel in.
8: So that's a no, then?
7: No, it is a yes. I'm going to do it anyway.
6: I could do all the late night soul music, couldn't I? Welcome to the quiet storm.
7: Thing is, though, it's so much nicer to drive through the city, actually, in at night as well, because, you know, you don't move anywhere, do you? That's the one thing for the day.
6: Travis Bickle.
7: So
8: Travis Bell.
6: Taxi driver.
8: Taxi driver. Driving. I just twigged on to what you said, yeah. Yeah, I just want to ask one question before we play our last record.
6: Go on then.
8: Pink Paraffin, what is it? Because you've got limited paraffin. Edition one of
6: I've
8: one.
6: I've got a limited edition.
8: One of one.
6: I thought, what can I put on a T-shirt? Well, obviously, pink paraffin. Because there was only two types of paraffin that you could get. There was SO Blue, which had the famous advert. Bum, bum, bum, bum, SO Blue. That was their advert.
8: Right.
6: It was very popular. And it was blue. So people used paraffin heaters in the houses in the days before central heating in the late 60s, early 70s. My mum used to send me up to West Derby Road to get a gallon of paraffin.
8: Can't do that nowadays.
6: Yeah, I know. And I was only about 10.
8: And some fire lighters as well, probably.
6: Yeah, and she used to send me to the Live a Laundrette and everything. When I was about 10, going to take this bag of laundry to the Live Laundrette.
8: Oh, you've not
6: and
8: lived.
6: So, yeah, I used to have to go up to Ball's paraffin oil shop on West Derby Road. And you could either get SO Blue or the other one was pink paraffin. So, obviously, one for the boys, one for the girls.
8: Oh, of course.
6: And, so I preferred pink paraffin. And in the early 70s, they had a mascot called Pongo that you could send away for. And he was a little elephant. He was pink.
8: Oh, that's nice.
6: Yeah.
8: So that's what it's all about. Yeah, limited edition t-shirt.
6: Limited edition of one.
8: Well, yeah, it's going to play this record because it's Frank's guest on the Jazz Cab this afternoon. This is really John Lewis Griffith, and this is Last Train to Paradise. When this finishes, we'll come back and say goodbye.

0: She's joining Frank, if you're listening live, at 3 o'clock. She'll be in at 4, talking about new music and also playing some of her new songs as well. Liverpool Community Radio, 106.7 FM. Come to the end of Daily Cross. I'm me, my guys. Michael's been over there. Mel's been over here. Hello. We've been reminiscing and talking about the good times.
1: Yeah, but yeah. It's time to go.
0: It's time to go, unfortunately. Much we'd love to stay on. I have a feeling that there's a lot of people who probably swearing at the radio.
1: And we've had a record online listenership.
0: So we have.
1: Don't forget, tell everyone about Liverpool Community Radio. We're super funny, super informative. You've got shows like the Jazz Cavern coming up.
0: Yes.
1: We've got that one about Tales of the Unexplained.
0: Yeah.
1: Nobody is able to explain them. But if you listen to Liverpool Community Radio, we will.
0: Exactly.
1: Or they will.
0: They will.
1: They will.
0: Yeah, they talk about all sorts. The show's repeat tonight at 6:10, 6 tomorrow morning as well, and over the weekend as well. Back here tomorrow at 12 for the show. I think soundcheck's coming up at 2. Was it reading? I think it's reading room at 2, and then it's Frank with the Jazz Camp 3. Michael, thank you very much. Mel, thanks very much. See you in a couple of weeks. Leave with Joseph Lock and goodbye from all of us. We'll see you soon.
1: Yeah, bye.
0: Bye.
1: Bye.

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Hello. This is Frank Griffith, and you're listening to my monthly radio show on Liverpool Community Radio called the Jazz Cavern. And we usually appear on the first Tuesday of each month, of which today is that. And we'll be playing lots of jazz and related tracks, as well as conversing with guests on matters jazz and live music in the Liverpool and outlying areas. Oh, we're going to, just so you know, that we always start with our great hero of jazz and Beatles music, and of course that's Stanley Turrentine. Stanley, a saxophonist who recorded his own version of the Beatles' Hey Jude around the time that Hey Jude was released in the late 1960s. So, nice to have Stanley back. Okay, so today's guest, though, will be Jo Lowe. Her real name is Joanne Louise Griffith, which is not a million miles away from mine, which is Frank Griffith. However, unlike my name, she is a Griffiths, Joanne Louise Griffiths, Jo Lowe. And she'll be here in about an hour's time. And I'm Frank Griffith, without an S, a Liverpool resident, but as you might have guessed, not a native. I grew up in Eugene, Oregon, which is only about 6,000 miles from Liverpool. Just down the road, really, compared to negotiating the M6 down to London. I'm a saxophonist, clarinetist, and composer-arranger, and play frequently in the Liverpool area, and as well as the Northwest, all the way down into Cheshire and Southport and Manchester, of course. I'm also an educator and direct the Penny Lane Jazz Workshop, which meets weekly at the Elm Hall Methodist Church in leafy Mossley Hill, Elm Hall Drive, L18. We meet every Thursday at 7 to 9 p.m., and it's a mere £12 for a two-hour session for those of you that play an instrument and would like to learn how to do jazz improvisation. The show we're listening to, the Jazz Cavern, airs, as I said, on Tuesdays at 3 to 5 p.m. and several other times during the week, throughout the week in morning, noon, and night. And as we always say, LCR is available on Dab Radio, Alexa, and Spreaker.com, Spreaker.com, as well as the good old-fashioned Retroland signal on 106.7 FM. So that's pretty much a little synopsis of what's going on with Jazz Cavern. We're going to listen to some new CDs, new releases for our first hour, and tell you a little bit about what's happening in the jazz world of Liverpool and the Northwest. So we're going to start now, though, with a new CD that arrived from a violin player, a jazz violinist called Tim Cliffewis, who I believe is from Holland originally. I'm not sure about that. But he's based in the UK, and he very kindly sent us this track, this CD, and the title of the album, as I said, is Rhapsody in Blue, and we're going to hear a cut or two, the first of which is Gershwin's The Man I Love. This is the Tim Cliffewis Trio.

Welcome back to the Jazz Cavern with your host, Frank Griffith. And what you're listening to now is a group that's based in Manchester, not far away from Liverpool, called The Easy Rollers. And they do a really lovely tribute to sort of the 1940s, The Easy Rollers. And they played recently in Liverpool in April at the Music Room at the Liverpool Philharmonic on Hope Street, of course. So we'll be hearing some of their tracks as we go through the show. This one, of course, is a Gershwin number, Lady Be Good. Now, we're going to mention, of course, the other tracks we've heard, one of which was a new album by saxophonist Dave O'Higgins and his wife, Judith O'Higgins, both of whom are very fine tenor saxophone players, and they recorded this album in the last year or so, so it's probably 2025, I guess. And the title of the album is called His and Hers, Licorice All Sorts. That's the title. And the tune we heard them play was a very brilliant, as are most of his songs, Horace Silver composition called Kissin' Cousins, and it's from that particular recording. A tune was originally recorded in the 1970s, about 1975, on an album Horace did called Silver and Brass. So, yes, the music of Horace Silver, always welcome on the Jazz Cavern. And in addition to Dave and Judith on the saxophones, we had Graham Harvey on piano, Jeremy Brown, double bass, and Josh Morrison on drums. So good on you, folks, for this lovely recording. We're going to hear some more new tracks today, shortly. But before so, we're going to just tell you about a bit about what's happening musically in the Liverpool area, at least, and slightly further afield. The town of Liverpool is just completely glowing and abuzz with music. And I'll tell you about some gigs I'm doing, as well as other things involve other jazzers and venues in Liverpool as well that have regular jazz. The first of which is on the 11th of July, and it's the annual Clearview Carnival, which is happening at a scout hut, actually, on Kylemore Avenue, which is very near to Rose Lane in Mossley Hill, of course. The postcode being L184PY, just outside of Mossley Hill Church on the top of the hill, for those of you that know that part of Liverpool. And I'll be playing there with a guitarist called Tony Omisher. And we'll be playing around 2:30 and hopefully be joined by a couple of other musicians. And there's another group, a jazz group called Mojango. And that's a duo of Paul and Roy Gregory. Paul is Roy's son. They both play guitar and sing and do a lot of the great Django hot jazz sort of favorites. And so they'll be playing at 5:00, as well as for all the bands that are playing during the day will be playing sort of short sets, 45 minutes. I think the music starts around 11 a.m. and will be continuing till about 6 p.m. So come along. It's free to get in, and you'll hear all kinds of great groups, but also there'll be lots of stuff for kids. It's like a carnival-style event. And according to the organizer, who I've been in touch with, Les is her name, she says it's been going for 16 years, so not a bad run. So do come along. And later that day, I'll be playing at a place called Ma Boyle's at 8 p.m. in Water Street, and the address being 7 Tower Gardens, the Strand,
L3 1LG. That's Mob Oils. That's also free to get into, and they have great food there as well. And if you want to read a bit more about it, or find out a bit more about it, it's available on parjazz.co.uk. And my trio on the night will be myself on saxophone and clarinet, and the guitar work of a very fine guitarist and bassist called Dan Barreto, and then legendary Johnny Mack, who will be doing the upright bass duties. And he's been playing at Mob Oils with me for about 4 years now, and is a very familiar and friendly face on the jazz scene here in Liverpool. Is John. Used to play with the Spinners. Maybe some of you out there will have heard of them, and perhaps your parents could have told you about them. And so that's Mob Oils on Saturday night. And going down a little bit later, we're playing on the 16th of July, which is a Thursday. And that's at a new venue, just starting jazz, called the Cheshire Cheese, which is a pub in Wallasey Village in the Wirral. It's a new venue. It's only starting this week. And the postcode there, if you want to come along and hear the music, is CH44 2DH, and the gig is from 8 to 10. And free admission, and there's jazz there every Thursday night. I'll be there on the 16th with a bass player called Tim Pike. The drummer, who also plays vibes, is Mike Hughes, who's the organizer of the gig, sort of the band leader, chief rabble rouser. And then the guitarist, another Wirralian, is Alan Jeff. So that should be quite fun to hear a new venue, see a new venue. And then just to round up what I'm doing this month, I'm playing on the 18th of July, which is Saturday, in the Baltic Triangle on the west side of, I should say, near to the, the river, the Mersey thingy. And the venue, some of you might know, it's called Hangar 34. It's on Greenland Street, Liverpool, L1 OBS. And I'll be playing with a Northern Soul act. It's not my gig, obviously. I'll just be playing saxophone in the band. But it's what they call Northern Soul. It's a very big, popular kind of music. And the name of the band, for those of you that follow the tribute bands, is called The Signatures. So come along and sign up. So I think it's time to get back to some more music now. And we're going to hear some more new tracks by new players. I'm just trying to think of, we're going to listen to a little bit more of the Easy Rollers, and at which point we'll play you something else, and I'll tell you all about it. This is Frank Griffith in the Jazz Cavern.

That was the music of a drummer called Per Ekdahl and his big band, and he's Swedish, and it was recorded in Sweden, and it's a CD that just was posted to me quite recently, just recorded in the last year or so. I think it was 2025, and the composer and arranger of that piece was called George Riedel, I believe the title of the piece was On a Second Thought. So that's quite a nice big band, very atmospheric and colorful use of horns and, of course, a piano, sort of a piano feature. And before that, we heard from the same artist, Per Ekdahl, but this is another CD, and this is a small group of about six, seven players from a CD called Brittenstid. Of course, I can't pronounce it right because it's in Swedish. But he, as I say, is a drummer and composer, and he wrote the piece that we heard, which was called Fake Blues, B-L-E-W-S, Fake Blues. And it featured very fine Swedish players, saxophone, trombone, piano, violin, trumpet, vocals, and drums, guitars and bass. So it's quite a nice change from some of the other pieces we heard. And I'm just going to tell you a little bit about some of the jazz that's going on in Liverpool before our guest arrives. And of course, I mentioned Joanne Louise Griffiths, who will be coming in about 15 minutes to talk to us. And we're going to move on to some other singers, actually, in a minute. But before we do so, we're going to talk about some of the venues in Liverpool that do have jazz on a regular basis, and one of which is Frederick's Bar in Hope Street. They have jazz there, I believe, on Tuesdays, Wednesdays, Thursdays, and Fridays. And they usually start up about 9 p.m., and it's 32 Hope Street, Liverpool, L1, and do pop by there. It's very close to the Liverpool Philharmonic, as you know, people that know that area. There's also jazz on the every Saturday at Ma Boyle's. I mentioned earlier, there's also jazz there on Fridays. So each Friday and Saturday of the weekend, Friday night and Saturday night, they usually start around 8 o'clock, so go along anytime and check it out. And there's also jazz on Wednesdays at this place called Keith's Wine Bar, which is on 107 Lark Lane. Those of you that know Lark Lane, it's been there for years and years. They have the Tony Pierce Trio, who appear there on Wednesdays from about 8 o'clock, 8:30. So go along and hear Tony and his group. Super players. The other Tony that plays there, I mentioned earlier, Tony Omisher, who's a guitar player, and he'll be playing with me on Saturday at 2:30. But definitely go see him on the weeknights as well, because he's just a super duper player. Now, there's a couple of Les Petites Cafes in Liverpool, one of which is on 14 Lark Lane. They have jazz there, I think, Thursday through Sunday. It sort of changes a bit. It's also free to get in, 14 Lark Lane, L17. They have really fine groups, usually trios or duos. And there's another one, for those of you that know the original one, it's on 60 Berry Street, L1. And they have jazz there most nights of the week, I think five nights a week. And I also wanted to mention a new venue in Liverpool, which has just had one night of music so far, and it's in my manor, which is near Penny Lane on Allerton Road. And it's a venue called the Cheese Cellar, which is a largely daytime venue, but they do have jazz, I should say occasional music, and they're open on Fridays and Saturdays as a wine bar until about 10 p.m. or so. So it's not just the daytime. But I played there with pianist Mike Kearns
on Sunday, and it was an afternoon event around 2 p.m., and it worked out really well, just a couple of us playing. And it's a big enough venue that you can, you know, get a few punchers in, and as I say, they have coffees and soft drinks and various wines, and plenty of cheese, all the cheese you can handle. So that's another place to make yourself present. It's on Allerton Road, a bit sort of in the middle of Allerton Road between Penny Lane and Green Lane. So you might want to go check it out, even if it's just for some tasty cheese. We're going to move along to a singer called Zoe Gilby, who I had the pleasure of hearing a few weeks ago up in Cumbria, actually Lancashire, in Lancaster itself. And we're going to hear a track of hers from her new, well, it's not such a new CD, but it's a few years old. And it's the music of Tom Harrell. Tom Harrell, of course, is a trumpet player and composer who's been around a while. And she wrote lyrics to his instrumental songs. And we're going to hear a track that she wrote the lyrics to called A Momentary Place of Peace.

Alright. Nice to see you. You can bring your friend in if you want. Oh, well, you can't bring her in. Well, just get yourself comfortable. Looking well, huh? Is she in microphone three? Well, I'll figure it out. Yeah, I'm just

0: We're back on the Jazz Cavern. Thank you very much. And that was a singer called Zoe Gilby, and from her album Aurora. And it's songs she wrote the lyrics to. I mentioned this before, of the trumpet player Tom Harrell, who wrote the compositions, and she added lyrics, and the titles changed according to the lyric. The title of that lyric of that song was A Momentary Place of Peace. And we are happy to go from one singer to yet another in the way of a Liverpudlian, and her name is Joanne Louise Griffith. Welcome, Joanne.
1: Oh, hello.
0: Oh, there you are. I can hear you on
1: my
0: headphones. Thank you very much. Joanne has been on LCR a few times now, haven't you?
1: I have, yeah.
0: I think I discovered you, so to speak, in about 3 months, 4 months ago. And you were bigging up your gig at the old police station in Lark Lane.
1: Yes, the Real Evolution Music and Market.
0: And what a brilliant show it was. And I believe there were some other guests. It was on the weekday lunchtime program called The Daily Croissant.
1: Oh, yes, yeah.
0: I don't remember who the other hosts, guests were, but Maddie, our producer, who's here all the time, he was here. I remember that. Mm-hmm. And I heard you talking about music. I thought, okay, that'll work.
1: Yeah.
0: Now... you've brought some tracks, which we're going to listen to.
1: Sure.
0: And just to mention, we have, just happen to have two of your CDs, which we'll be hearing some of the tracks in a slightly different format. The first of which is The Here and Now, and that was recorded in 2008?
1: It was released in 2008.
0: Okay, so a couple of years ago.
1: Yeah, just a couple of years ago, yeah.
0: And it's lovely, and it has... mostly original pieces, doesn't it? Those are your compositions and lyrics.
1: Yeah.
0: Okay. And we'll be hearing some of those. And we have something called JOLO EP.
1: Yeah.
0: Joanne Louise Griffiths. And this was recorded a few years later.
1: Yeah, quite a few years later.
0: Okay.
1: More recent.
0: Yeah.
1: But the oldest tracks were recorded in 2019.
0: Oh, right. Okay. So
1: 2020.
0: Not a million years ago.
1: Not a million years, no.
0: Now, all these tracks, or most of which, along with our discussion, our chat today, can be, found on your website.
1: That's right.
0: Which, just to remind us what it is.
1: It is www.joannelouisegriffiths.com/Griffiths.
0: Yes. Unlike
1: yours.
0: Me. I lost it. Yeah, go ahead.
1: Yeah, .com. Just .com.
0: Oh, that's easy.
1: Yeah,
0: that's an easy one.
1: It's a .com.
0: That's a good one. And so you also have a fairly medium to exciting all singing, dancing Facebook page. Is that correct?
1: I was knocked off Facebook in 2020.
0: As many of us are.
1: A lot of people. Oh, okay.
0: Yeah.
1: I was removed unceremoniously and without any explanation, which
0: sometimes
1: strange.
0: people what do they invaded, what's the word, they
1: violated
0: they
1: terms
0: corrupted.
1: And conditions,
0: yeah, and the result is you're innocently
1: my whole following of since 2012. I had several channels and took me a long time to build. Yeah.
0: I had to start from scratch.
1: Yeah, yeah.
0: Boring social media stuff. Now, do you also work on Instagram?
1: I do, because I was taken off that as well. I'm not long back on Instagram, and I am on there now. Yeah.
0: Okay.
1: Yeah.
0: Well, let's

0: do a little kind of background stuff. Now, your mother was a classically trained singer.
1: Yeah.
0: And you loved people like Fleetwood Mac, obviously. Joni Mitchell, hello.
1: Yeah.
0: Who's still going. Kate Bush. Yes. That's an interesting one.
1: Oh, yes. Big fan.
0: Yeah, of course. Peter Gabriel. Come on. Mm-hmm. These are all London people, aren't they? Well, London people. You know, Joni's from Montreal or somewhere. She's Canadian.
1: She's Canadian. Yeah, yeah, yeah.
0: And she's Canadian. Northeast. Northeast. East, not west. Anyway, yeah. We're all familiar with it, Johnny. Ella Fitzgerald, hello. Billie Holiday, Stevie, come on. Stevie Wonder, Bob Marley, and a bit of Led Zeppelin.
1: Oh, I loved Led Zeppelin, yeah. I loved them when I was a bit of a rocker when I was about 14, 15.
0: As you would be.
1: Yeah, yeah, I went through that period.
0: I was a rocker before I became a jazzer.
1: Yes.
0: Yeah, well, you know, all these bands, come on, man. You know, Cold Blood, Blood, Sweat, and Tears, and the funkier ones, Earth, Wind, and Fire, and, you know, the
1: brilliant,
0: kicking backside stuff. And now it says here, I gathered that you you given a guitar at 15. Tell us about that.
1: 15, yeah. That was by my aunt's partner at the time. A guy called Brian O'Hara, who was the lead singer of The Foremost.
0: Was he Irish?
1: He Liverpool. Yeah, probably. I think everyone's Irish.
0: Fair dues. Well, you're Welsh like me.
1: I think the origins are Irish, actually, no. With the Griffith. The Radio 4 did a program
0: Doesn't
1: on Griffith.
0: Doesn't surprise me. Griffith sounds very Welsh. It's a double F.
1: It's definitely Welsh, Griffith.
0: It's very common, like Thomas and Jenkins and Jones. And
1: it's the 64th most common. But actually, you know our lineage.
0: Boy, you've done your verse.
1: I really do get into things.
0: 64th?
1: Yeah.
0: That's way down in the...
1: Yeah. It's not that common.
0: Come on in.
1: Come in. It's not that common, but I did find out my origins, last year. And it's great. Our lineage is very, very important.
0: North Wales, my kid.
1: Have you checked the crest of the Griffith?
0: I've been to the Arcady, which is Welsh for archives.
1: Okay.
0: In
1: so you've seen
0: downtown, what's it? Downtown, Carnarvon.
1: Oh, yes. Yes. Near the, I don't know what it has
0: near
1: there,
0: the sea.
1: so you looked it all up and you know who.
0: Well, we went to the family farm.
1: Oh, there's a family farm.
0: Well, back in the 19th century, you know.
1: Well, I'm talking.
0: And it kept going.
1: 19th century.
0: Yeah, well, that's my great granddad was Welsh. I'm not really Welsh.
1: Okay.
0: About 20% Welsh.
1: Well, I gather that. But our lineage goes back to the last recorded king of North Wales.
0: Oh, man. I got to do some homework, kiddo.
1: 1062.
0: Sure.
1: Yeah, it goes back. Our name goes back to there.
0: 1062.
1: Before the invasion.
0: Yeah, yeah. Norman.
1: Normans.
0: From actually the village, it wasn't Carnarvon, it was Tarfanai.
1: Okay.
0: It's a farm.
1: Tarfanai.
0: It's like 8 miles south.
1: Okay.
0: So it's like, suburb. You're not suburb, but now tell us about what happened. What was the guitar like for you? Just having sung before?
1: He gave me a cool book, Beatles songbook, said go and
0: absolutely
1: learn your chords.
0: Standard
1: and,
0: issue.
1: Yeah, yeah. And I had that until I lent it to someone and never got it back.
0: Never lend a
1: anything,
0: record or
1: nothing.
0: A book.
1: I know.
0: You'll never see it again.
1: You live and learn, don't you?
0: Oh, I've lost so many.
1: So I learned a few, and I used to at school, and then I was entertaining people in old people's homes.
0: Okay.
1: As a community service program that we did at school, and I started doing it playing from there. But I was never a particularly good guitarist.
0: Play now, don't you?
1: I do play.
0: Yeah, I heard you recently.
1: I can accompany myself.
0: Well, that's,
1: and I've always seen it that way.
0: Now, I gathered from your. You spent a lot of time in, McGull or
1: yeah, I was
0: Ormskirk?
1: At school there.
0: Oh, yeah. School. Okay.
1: I started off in Lydiate, Lydiot.
0: I know Lydiot.
1: County Primary School. It was Lampshire Lane. Beautiful little primary school. Fantastic. I was.
0: Is that technically Liverpool?
1: It was Lancashire then, and then it was changed to Merseyside.
0: Oh, let's not go
1: of course.
0: There.
1: Yeah. And then McGull went to Ormond High, which is now McGull High School.
0: Sure.
1: Didn't do a lot there, but I did. I was a leading role in not the leading role, but I did appear in West Side Story production.
0: Yeah.
1: That was fab. That really that brought me out of my shell a bit.
0: Songs ever from a musical.
1: Yes.
0: Well, that's arguable. I just did what they call a medley of songs from My Fair Lady, which were great. You know, wouldn't
1: musical.
0: It be Loverty?
1: Yes.
0: On the street where you live, great. And that's of course American, but it's set in East London. So let's go through that. But Bernstein and Stephen Sondheim. They were both quite well. Stephen was like a kid, and Bernstein was a little bit older. I have to ask you about this big move to London. Tell me what was behind that.
1: Well, I think I felt that I wanted to go.
0: It's probably mine.
1: Okay. I felt that I wanted to go there and managed to persuade my husband at the time with our little boy. Cameron, who was only 18 months old, to go up and upstairs.
0: Early 90s.
1: Yeah.
0: It's about
1: early
0: my son's 90. Age. He's 31 now.
1: Yeah. Mine's 33. And he's the music industry.
0: He's still in London.
1: He lives in London and Liverpool. So he's actually under Bow Street Management.
0: Bow
1: Street Management. Yeah, yeah. And he produced the first three songs of the EP that you've
0: got. Oh, wow. Well done.
1: Yeah, so he did that, and they are brilliant. And he keep it in the family, as they say. But he's very busy, so he's very busy.
0: Lad.
1: Yeah, very busy.
0: So he kind of moves between both places.
1: Yes, he's published under. He's working for Talyard, and he's an arranger and a producer, and he's also doing his own project, which is very heavy rock,
0: progressive rock.
1: Really.
0: Does he play?
1: Yes, he arranges. He plays everything.
0: Well, a lot of rhythm instruments.
1: He plays bass and guitar very well, and he was a drummer. He started off as a drummer. In fact, with the Here and Now, my launch, which has a story to it in itself.
0: Yeah, well, I should hope so.
1: Yeah, he played. He was 15 years old, and he played the launch for me as the drummer.
0: Oh, well done!
1: Yeah,
0: 15.
1: 15,
0: wow.
1: He was. Yeah.
0: Yeah. Well, get him started early.
1: I did.
0: Because if
1: I had him up on stage when he was 11 singing backing vocals.
0: So what was it like living in North London? Was it sort of Tottenham area?
1: Yeah, we were Tottenham. His dad still lives there in that same street. But it was good. I did Bruce Grove Festival there a couple of times.
0: Yeah.
1: I did a lot of work for the local community, a lot of arty kind of projects. I did courses there. It was okay. Introduced me to a lot of people. I enjoyed it. I met a lot of people. It was like a mini version of the whole world there.
0: You were there a good many years, sir.
1: I was there 11 years, and then we moved to North. I moved to North Finchley.
0: Yeah, so North London.
1: North London for 16 years.
0: Wow, so you were there a good piece
1: of
0: time.
1: Yeah, and Cameron grew up. He went to Highgate Wood.
0: Yeah,
1: the end. Yeah.
0: I lived in mostly west of Ealing, a place called Northwood, North Holt.
1: Yes, I know Northwood.
0: Sort of getting over towards Buckinghamshire.
1: Yes.
0: And started out in Balham, of all places. But, you know, that was kind of itinerant living, you know. My son's still down in, he lives in sort of Kingston. But as far as, this sounded interested, this sound engineering course at DAC?
1: Yeah.
0: What's that? It's like
1: I've forgotten what it stands for, but it was a Tottenham Hale. There was an influx of, there was money, and they put on these courses, and I ended up recording a really good song with a rapper called, and the song was called Think What You Do, which I'd written, and he added his rap, and I've still got it. I found it recently, so it may be released. I mean, I think there are some restrictions. You know, it's all...
0: What, legal stuff?
1: Yeah, maybe. But I don't know. I've not heard from them. I don't have any contact with them. But the recording is pretty cool. It's a very cool little recording. And he was a very talented rapper called Brasco. I don't know if he's still going. I have no idea.
0: Yeah, it's hard to keep track. You say sound engineering. Was it to do with mixing,
1: recording, learning to record,
0: as opposed to like being a sound person?
1: Yeah, I've always just wanted to learn. Yeah, I wanted to learn how to do it. I'd already been on several courses, and I recorded the Here and Now, the album, myself. You know, so I did it all myself.
0: Talk about multitasking.
1: We had recorded them on DAT machines.
0: DAT, yeah.
1: Yeah. 16 track.
0: Digital audio tape.
1: Yeah, and then I had a friend convert it into Pro Tools for me, and then I had no idea how to use Pro Tools, but I learned in 4 years it took me to do it.
0: Well, no, but I mean, that is all really good stuff. I mean, I never really learned, as you gather.
1: Music tech.
0: I struggle with this, the kit here. I think people, regardless of what their main focus is or their talents, you know, their you know, natural talents lie, should learn
1: basic
0: especially how to work a studio.
1: Yeah.
0: Even if it's just listening back to things.
1: Absolutely. And then you have a part in actually the end product, because then you can communicate.
0: You can tell people, actually not loud enough.
1: Yeah.
0: I remember I've done a lot of big band recordings, and, either 10-piece band or 20 or something. And the engineers, a lot of the younger people, they just don't know what it's supposed to sound like. Because it's a big band. It's not something that's done largely by the engineer. They're more capturing something and knowing, needing to know. And it's live. It's almost live in the sense that, you know, it's done. And, and there's mixing, post-recording mixing, you know, but it's there. So it's the same as, you know, if you get a good track, you don't want to do another one.
1: No.
0: Or expect it to be better.
1: No, it's a very possessive kind of industry.
0: Yeah, it's a good word to call it.
1: Possessive. Because if you the writer writes and the other musicians are involved, and then there's a producer and there's a studio, and lots of people want a piece of the pie, and it ruins a good song or a good idea.
0: Too much fiddling.
1: Yeah, too much. It's all down to control. And it's a sad, sad business in that sense.
0: I mean, I think it might be similar in some of the tracks, like you've on one of the tracks, CDs, you have both Joe Auckland and Byron Wallen. Both of whom I know.
1: Yes.
0: I just happens to play with them because they're trumpet players. You know.
1: Yes.
0: And when they're doing a solo in a studio, I mean, when you're doing a live gig, you know, you're at the mercy of other things, aren't you? But generally, the live gig, the focus is on the audience, not the recording, right?
1: Mm.
0: I mean, ideally both. But, you know, you're in the heat of the moment, and the mic and all the gear has got to be, you can't think about, well, how's this going to end up on the recording? An engineer might not necessarily know what that instrument is that's soloing. If it's a horn, you know, they might not know.
1: No.
0: Or they'll recognize it, but they won't know that it's a solo, or they won't know that it's got to have a certain presence and focus. And then you have to bring that to their attention and hopefully manage that in the mixing stage, you know.
1: Yeah.
0: I'm sure you've been there. It doesn't just have to do an improvised solo.
1: No, well, what I did with Byron and all the artists that came to me to record, I got them to record 3 tracks separate, but, you know, takes. And then they went away and I edited their finished performance.
0: Oh, sure. You can...
1: I did
0: cut
1: that.
0: Things out. Whoa! I'm falling.
1: God, be careful.
0: Wow. This chair's falling apart.
1: Oh, yeah.
0: Hey, I got an idea. Why don't we play a track?
1: Yeah, yeah.
0: We've got several tracks here. There's Lies and you Minor want to, Dance. Well, ask me. Sorry. What would you like us to play?
1: I think play the Byron Wallen one first.
0: Okay. Do you remember the title?
1: The Here and Now. It's the title of the album.
0: Yeah. Sorry, we had him put on our computer. Okay, we're going to play that now, and then we're going to come back and talk. Let me just get this going here, kids.

0: back to the Jazz Cavern. That was Joanne Lees Griffiths playing, singing a song of hers called
1: The Here and Now.
0: The Here and Now, and it featured, we were just talking about him, Byron Wallen. Tell us a little bit about that song, about, you know, how it came together or whatever.
1: Okay, well, it's a song I'd written probably early 2000s. But it's about the here and now. It's about being in the moment rather than worrying about the future, worrying about the past. Be in the moment, be in the here and now, and be joyful for wherever you are, because then, the moment's all we've got. So it really is quite a philosophical kind of message.
0: Yeah, I like the way you... I've heard this CD a few times now, and I remember thinking when I first... probably because I saw there was a trumpet solo. You know how jazzers are. Oh, it's a trumpet solo. I got to listen to it. I remember asking you about the backing vocals.
1: Yes.
0: And that was part of a... you're emphasizing a point with a backing vocal. Mm-hmm. Aren't you? How do you think of using backing vocals in terms of the structure of the song or the message of the song?
1: It's meant to be uplifting. It's meant to give you a bit of an otherworldly kind of vibe, what I do.
0: Mm-hmm.
1: Dreamy. Keith Ames described it.
0: Oh, did he call it?
1: Yeah.
0: Well, that's Keith for you.
1: Yeah. And I think it does fit the bill because I've got quite, kind of ethereal,
0: like that,
1: kind
0: yeah.
1: of ethereal kind.
0: Well, he got the
1: song.
0: Right message then.
1: Yeah, I think so. And backing vocals just come. I just do what I want, and if it works, it works. It's pure feel. It's pure as you play. You know,
0: yeah,
1: it's
0: true.
1: Just writing. You know, and if it works, it works. And
0: another addition element that you mentioned, I think, perhaps on some individual tracks, is the. String quartet.
1: Oh, yes.
0: With Ambrose Edison
1: Hall, yes.
0: Wow,
1: that
0: what
1: was
0: a
1: on
0: great,
1: the
0: lovely name.
1: I know. He was a bit of a genius. He actually wrote the music, the strings for Portishead. And
0: right?
1: I got to know him through the producer of Love the Sea is Blue, which was the first album, which is not really out there, but there are two songs.
0: Okay.
1: That Nick Cohen is on, the bass player.
0: Our pal, yeah.
1: I had a band called The Mighty House, which is the name of one of the songs, and I re-recorded it.
0: Okay.
1: And Ambrose was brought in by Martin Hawkes. I think that was the contact. Martin was the kind of producer. He was the engineer of the project and guitarist. And, he brought him in, and Ambrose... recorded two songs where he wrote quartet
0: beautiful,
1: yeah. And one of those songs is the Body
0: oh,
1: Bride,
0: good. Oh,
1: and you've
0: good.
1: Got it if you
0: oh,
1: want
0: good.
1: To play it. It's beautiful.
0: Absolutely. Now,
1: it is beautiful.
0: So it was a kind of an intimate, is a string quartet as opposed to a large body of strings.
1: Yes.
0: And did you think of the string quartet as being kind of just a job for? The nature of the song, something about the quartet.
1: It just seemed to work.
0: Sure.
1: For the song is a very ethereal kind of song, but mm-hmm. I don't know how you would categorize it really.
0: Sure.
1: A bit folky.
0: Yeah, yeah.
1: But that song is on my website, and nobody seems to download it.
0: Right, yeah.
1: And it's not really out there, but I might be making a video for it soon.
0: Oh, right. Oh,
1: I've
0: good,
1: been
0: yeah.
1: making a few videos. I don't know whether you've seen any of them.
0: Oh, they're on the site, yeah?
1: Yeah,
0: okay.
1: The Here and Now. I did one with Byron.
0: Yeah, yeah.
1: I actually used an old photograph, but I used AI to animate old photographs from that I took for the session of The Here and Now.
0: Do you do them yourself?
1: Yes. Wow. You just put the idea in.
0: AI.
1: And, wow. I don't use... I would never go near music AI. I don't believe in it. I think it's totally wrong. But
0: in terms of the videos.
1: Yeah, mean? No, I wouldn't create music from AI. I think that's wrong. But
0: okay.
1: I think the visuals, everyone's been making their own videos for a long time.
0: Okay.
1: And I've always wanted videos along with the music, like The Here and
0: yeah.
1: Now. I've got one and get the message across a little bit. And The Mighty House, I produced this recently, so they're out there on my YouTube channel.
0: I really have a lot of interest, maybe more so because you know, the interesting trends going on since you started, you know, up. And you mentioned, you know, Kate Bush, who, I mean, it's just, I pulled that name out of my hat. She's came to life, as it were, late 70s, maybe. Mm-hmm. Came to life. Recorded some important stuff.
1: She had good contacts.
0: Okay. Yeah. Is she a London gal?
1: She's I think she lives
0: born
1: in...
0: Born and bred.
1: Yeah, southeast.
0: Okay. No, I'm just saying that period, you know, whether it was punk rock or, you know, Joe Strummer. You know, I'm picking, you know, Madonna, obviously. Alanis Morissette. You know, we're talking, you know, Lennox, Annie Lennox. And
1: Nick Cohen worked with Annie for a while. Yeah, she, yeah.
0: I can't help but mention Nick. I know Nick from a completely different angle, and I would have known him for a few years. I mean, been around him from about 2000 to 2003 or something. It's just picking the name a year out of my head. But he was recording an album at a famous studio in St. John's Wood, yeah. Air Studios, I think.
1: Yes, yes, yeah.
0: Sorry, it could have been another one, but it was one of the big ones.
1: Yes.
0: You know, and he was working there with a singer, half a Japanese singer, who's essentially American because she grew up in America, but not known to a lot of people in England. Michiru, I think was her name, and her parents were famous jazzers, so mm-hmm. I got recommended to her, and there was Nick on bass, and in addition to playing bass, he was almost producing or something. He had a role.
1: He's an MC.
0: I could tell.
1: Yeah, not
0: MD.
1: MD. Yeah, he was. Yeah, he's got worked with many great people.
0: And so. I don't know why, but I was teaching a class. I taught at Brunel University for 20 years. And I was teaching an improvisation class. And I thought, you know, most people, I had a lot of guest teachers. It wasn't just me or one of my colleagues. It was people from London. What an incredible opportunity to get people who could take the tube, you know, to the university or whatever. Because he lived in, like, Covent Garden or something. He was like a real central lad.
1: I know where I used to, used to hang out sometimes.
0: Was it somewhere in
1: Russell Square.
0: Yeah. Mm. And so I said, hey, you want to come teach for my class? You know, and he just rolled up, you know. It was early for him. It was terribly early, like 10 a.m.
1: Oh.
0: You know, he looked a little sleepy when he arrived. And he just hung out with him and jammed with him.
1: Yeah.
0: And then they went it was a long class, so we had a break. And he went with them to the cafeteria and just hanging out with them, you know, and it wasn't like a particularly traditional teacher-student thing, you know. And he had a really lovely way about him. And then, you know, as you know, with people, you go your separate ways.
1: Yeah.
0: But well done.
1: Spoken to him for years.
0: Yeah.
1: Yeah, and he's played beautifully on the song Lies.
0: Of course he did.
1: And I've given that. You can play that today. It's
0: on
1: my website.
0: No, you're right. I did kind of go off. Here we go. Let's listen to it. I mean, just for Nick alone.
1: Just for Nick.
0: No, sorry. That's being
1: This is for you, Nick.
0: This is being cheeky again. Okay, let me just get it right. The here and now. No, lies. Sorry.
1: Yeah.
0: Sorry, kiddo.

0: Here we go. This is Lies, written by Jolo, and that was our pal Nick on bass, Nick Cohen. We talked about some of the percussion on that.
1: Yeah, Preston.
0: Which it sounded to me, what do I know, like something tabla, but it was it could have been what they call a cajon drum. You hold it between your
1: congas.
0: Congas. Yeah. There's so many different sounds. The great thing about these mentioned percussion instruments is that they're very resonant and they have a tone, like a pitch. Mm. You know.
1: Yeah. Preston worked with Kate Bush. He worked with Tintin Out. He worked, I think, with the Spice Girls. And I met him at a gig and we got chatting. And eventually I managed to ring him up and say, do you want to come and add percussion to this song? And he came. And Preston Heyman.
0: In terms of, we talked about your skills developing at the studio. Sound engineering, and we talked about your performing and you know, songwriting and stuff. But did you ever enter into the world of teaching at all?
1: Not really. I used to run a primary school, girls' school, Cavendish School in the Cavendish.
0: It was not Southeast
1: in
0: London.
1: Camden.
0: Oh, sorry. Okay.
1: And I was looking after, I was nannying alongside doing music, so I had a little...
0: So you got a chance to do some
1: stuff. Yeah, I worked in there, and I did, I ran a little music class, singing class, and we ended up doing a little performance, and that was good fun.
0: Do you play other instruments besides guitar?
1: No.
0: You never like tickled the old ivories?
1: I can write a little bit on keys.
0: Sure.
1: But my mum, for some reason, didn't want me to learn.
0: Was she a pianist as well?
1: Yeah, she did, could find her way. She did. She was taught, but she wouldn't let me do it. And I wanted to be taught.
0: Yeah.
1: But I made sure my son was taught when he was ready.
0: Did you have other sibling when you grew up?
1: I have two other.
0: Did they do music
1: sisters.
0: As well?
1: No, my mum was the singer, and she would sing, doing the dishes, and I would sing with her. And she would she used to be in the Birkenhead Operatic Society.
0: A
1: big fan of Rodgers and Hammerstein, the musicals, and so she would sing all of those, and I would get to sing with her.
0: Well, I had a similar thing, but it was all. Everyone played, you know. Mm. And I had three sisters and me. I was the only boy. And the reason I mentioned it is because they all played piano.
1: Nice.
0: So I was just too cool for school.
1: Yeah.
0: They played piano. I played the clarinet and the sax.
1: Well, good for you.
0: I was the only boy. Blah, blah, blah. But I regret it kind of because I didn't start playing piano properly until I was about, you know, 18 or something, which is, you know, it's not a big a deal. But, you know, when you start something when you're young, you just have an easier way of coping.
1: It does,
0: it's like learning a language.
1: Absolutely. I really wish, that's one major regret, that I don't play piano. And I did pester her about it. I ended up, they couldn't provide me with a piano teacher at the school I was in Ormond in Magull, because I'd obviously showed aptitude for music.
0: Well, of course, I ended up
1: being thrown at a violin, which I did end up doing for a year. But the teacher had... hated her job. She just she wasn't a happy lady.
0: The kind of people that rap your knuckles with a ruler when you get the wrong note on the piano.
1: I don't know what she was, but she didn't enjoy it.
0: Can be traumatic for a young person.
1: I was completely not felt uncomfortable, and I really wish I'd learned piano. The violin could have been good for me, but it wasn't. I mean, I ended up playing guitar and teaching myself, you know.
0: Oh yeah. No, just in terms of the I remember you saying, this is kind of changed subject, but it's all to do with your music, which I think is, we all have to kind of reinvent ourselves and to keep going. I mean, I had a job, so full-time job, so I didn't really have to have a load of different things to do. But I always thought the more things you can do, you know, I always tried to make myself employable. You know? And that could be like what you're talking about, the... you know, the teaching at this girls' school. And you mentioned you know, whatever it was, March, I think it was when you were here. Yeah. Not long before that gig at the police station.
1: Yes.
0: Which was
1: yes.
0: a lovely day, by the way.
1: It was lovely.
0: You had
1: Thank you.
0: Ukulele band.
1: We have.
0: You had all sorts.
1: We had
0: you?
1: A ukulele band. We've everything.
0: It was a lovely
1: everything.
0: Day.
1: It was good.
0: And it was nice, but it wasn't like sweltering hot.
1: No,
0: wasn't
1: it?
0: Yeah, I remember
1: it was
0: sort of Mayish, wasn't it? Yeah.
1: Yes, it was.
0: But what I was interested in what you were saying is that you were suggesting that you could slay him as an open mic host.
1: Yeah.
0: Tell us a little bit more about that.
1: Yeah. Well, I did a spell in Spain, and when I got back from Spain, we just lost my dad, and I had to come back. I wanted to stay out in Spain. I was gigging out there and selling organic sun cream. It was great.
0: As
1: great,
0: you do.
1: Great product, as you do. And I came back, and I lived in Southport. And Southport used to be brilliant with music, and then it died a death. And so I decided.
0: It's coming back. Actually,
1: I decided to ignite it. And
0: I
1: actually.
0: You need someone like.
1: Several people know who were in Southport know that I was responsible for that because I actually started the open mic scene.
0: And oh really, right, okay.
1: I did again. I
0: Lord Street, like the main gut.
1: Where did I start off at the Berkey, and then?
0: Oh, the Berkey, is that near Briscoe?
1: That was. Birkdale.
0: Sorry. That's very
1: station.
0: Close to...
1: Yeah, a rock venue, really. But the a Berkey. Venue. I started there. I was given the opportunity. And I ended up playing, running one at the Fox and Goose, the 88 Bar. I ended up in Enel's. I had sessions, the Enel sessions. I had some great
0: Wow, I didn't realize that. You had cooking.
1: And then I moved, and then I started working in Preston. And I was still living in Southport, and then decided to move away to Liverpool because everyone kept saying to me, it's all happening in Liverpool.
0: Yeah. Well, it does it in waves. But in terms of being a, call it what you want, a host or a rabble rouser, you know, someone who, because you got to be an entertainer. It's like hosting a comedy show or something.
1: It is a bit, yeah.
0: It's not just say, you're on a list, you know. Because you must be a bit of pressure from wannabe singers. What, how did you cope with that?
1: It was fine.
0: My aunt's here tonight. I got to do my song.
1: Yeah.
0: How did you coddle them?
1: I think I have good people. I'm good with people.
0: Gentle.
1: I understand people. And people enjoy my open mics. They find it friendly. I might not have it all the sound perfect all the time, but I do make an effort to try and make everybody sound as good as they can.
0: Yeah, that's a big part of it.
1: And better than me, you know, which is usually the other way around, the host, you know. I've been to a lot of open mics in my time.
0: Yeah, so you've been on both sides of the stage.
1: Yeah, and I really think it's important to encourage music. We always have a fantastic time. I put everything into it. I really do. So I try and make it a special night. And we have fabulous players. All the open mics I've ever run have been pretty successful. It's just the venue has struggled.
0: They're very fickle. I mean, do you know about the tavern on Smithdown Road? Tavern Company.
1: Oh, you mean the restaurant?
0: Yeah.
1: Yeah, yeah, yeah.
0: Well, they got a big old space there. And they had one on Wednesdays I used to go to. Because it's literally, I'm...
1: It's around the corner from me.
0: Heathfield Road, yeah. So there was no hassle getting into the town, you know.
1: No, it's
0: But
1: easy.
0: Allerton Road, as you know, and Penny Lane and Smithdown. I mean, they're busy places, and there's lots of venues. I was already flogging this earlier in the show because I played at a place in Allerton Road, closer to the huge Tesco's, called the Cheese Cellar.
1: Okay,
0: it's a nice new venue, we just played on Sunday.
1: Nice,
0: it's just two of us playing Broadway songs and West End songs. But anyway, it was on Wednesdays, and it's moved now to Fridays. And it's just a similar kind of thing. One or two people will say, listen, you know, we'll bring a CPA, you know. And it never gets to, like, drums or bass amps or anything. But, you know, guitar players, a lot of solo people.
1: Mm-hmm.
0: But it's great when you get a proper group on. I mean, I say group, two or three people, you know.
1: Yeah.
0: And what do you think about the... plentitude, you know, of singer-songwriters with backing tracks. Lots of venues have that, don't they?
1: I think it's okay. I mean, I think if it's original music, it's so difficult to get good musicians and to pay. You can't pay everybody. People aren't paying.
0: Well, that's the problem with the open mics.
1: And you need rehearsals and you need time.
0: Proper preparation.
1: Yeah. So you cannot expect, if a venue wants to have original music, they don't have the money to pay you. You're doing it for nothing. And I did that a lot. I've done that a lot, you know. But you get a good video. You get a little bit of video.
0: Enough is enough.
1: You know.
0: I mean, I'm just thinking, like, you could do it with jazz, too. Mm. A lot of jazzers, not a few, will do something at Frederick's on Hope Street, for example.
1: Yeah.
0: Or this place on Lark Lane called Keith's.
1: Yes.
0: There's a number of these similar.
1: Do you play there?
0: Yeah. Oh, yeah. Keith's, yeah. I play at Frederick's a little bit more. I play at the Pen Factory, which is just next door.
1: Okay.
0: See, the good thing about the Pen Factory is that it's huge.
1: Right.
0: And so, you know, with music, you need space.
1: Yeah,
0: Big places wherever people can put their instrument cases, you know.
1: To play, yeah.
0: But a lot of the pubs are just tiny, you know.
1: Yeah.
0: But what I'm thinking is that if you manage to get, like you were saying, just get it rolling, you know, and get a few people... And see, those few people bring their friends,
1: and they
0: buy drinks, and then the venue says, okay, we'll have this, you know.
1: Yeah.
0: And as I said, it was on Wednesday, isn't it? You get like 30 people in there.
1: Well, the center of Liverpool, yeah. But it's like the scene is quite kind of...
0: It's sectored. People have their rooms, and you don't dream of trying to get another night at the same room.
1: No, set.
0: Pubs are like that too.
1: Female artists.
0: Sure.
1: There's not many of us. There are not many opportunities, unfortunately. And it is a problem.
0: If you can manage, like, somewhere, and then the next step, the fatal step of having the cheek to charge a door cover. Okay, that's when it, like,
1: I think
0: that's when it tests the. So if you, I mean, you know, some people, it's only a few quid. Sometimes it's 5 quid, you know. Mm. I used to do the same thing with my jazz class at the Mellow, the Handyman Pub. And they got a little room in the back, you know.
1: Yeah, I know, yeah.
0: And then you know what happens nowadays because of phones and cards is no one has cash.
1: No, that's it.
0: I mean, I know you never thought that would be a problem, did you? You know, to just get a couple of quids. I mean, the thing is, you can always pick a place that's next to a hole in the wall.
1: Yeah.
0: You know, an ATM machine.
1: Yeah, sure.
0: And then that way you can say, well, actually, there's a... whatever.
1: Well, my Real Evolution Music and Market was £2 to get in. But you got a lot. You got a lot for it, and it was a day out. It was something that, and people were saying, wow, all the stalls were not overpriced. It was all affordable when you got in there. Which is some of the craft
0: fairs. A lot of the places are so expensive.
1: Yeah. I mean, and I think that's something I want to do again in September. So if you're around, maybe.
0: Well, I'm around. I'm not going anywhere. Unless they deport me. But I was just going to say, there's a big event I already mentioned on Saturday.
1: Oh, yeah.
0: Which is going to have loads of bands.
1: Okay.
0: Including a little duo trio I put together. It just all came together last week. It's the annual, I got to remember what it's called, Clearview Carnival, which is an annual carnival in Mosley Hill.
1: Oh, okay.
0: Next to the Mosley Hill Church,
1: which
0: you probably live walking distance from.
1: Are you advertising it somewhere?
0: It's on Facebook.
1: Okay, on yours.
0: Yes, thank you for reminding me.
1: Yeah,
0: yes.
1: Yeah.
0: Incidentally, on that note, anything you have coming up, just go on to the Jazz Cavern page on Facebook. Because I've seen some of your posts. But you can put it on unless you're trying to do something terribly illegal. it won't get taken off. In other words, you can just put it on yourself. Okay.
1: Yes.
0: I said it, oh my guess. Can we listen to another track?
1: Of course.
0: Well,
1: do.
0: We got a few more. We played here and now. We played at lunch.
1: Would you like to hear some flute?
0: Yeah, what's the title, kiddo?
1: Ask Me.
0: Oh, we didn't already hear that.
1: No.
0: Sure?
1: No,
0: okay.
1: No.
0: Sorry, you would
1: or
0: know.
1: On a level, whichever one.
0: No, here we go.

0: That was a lovely piece called Ask Me.
1: Yeah.
0: Tell us about the flute player.
1: Yeah, that's Sarah Wackett, a good friend of mine. Lovely. And
0: enjoyed that.
1: I met her many years before I recorded the album, and she came along and she played with us live. Because it was released under the band name The Jetsons originally, the album, but it was all my work.
0: Was that a TV show?
1: Yeah, but it was spelt slightly differently.
0: I know, I'm just being silly.
1: But Sarah was, she played and supported me. She sang backing vocals. She even played a bit of drums on a gig we did at the Jazz Cafe.
0: Lovely.
1: In Camden. We did do that. I have actually played there. And she played drums and sang, and then she would pick up the flute and do the flute bits.
0: As long as you don't mind all your audience standing.
1: No, it was an experience that I, was one of the high-profile
0: moments. I've seen a lot of gigs there. I played there a few times. But, it's really, it's been going strong for 40 years.
1: I know. Decades. I've seen some great people there. Great people. And you've obviously played there.
0: Yeah, the thing about it is it's location next to Camden Market.
1: Yeah,
0: it's Ronnie Scott's has been there over 60 years or something, which is, come on, and then there's other clubs, but I think the idea being that Liverpool is known. It's Mersey. It's Mersey Beat. It's I know Beatles. That guy that sang "You Never Walk Alone." He just died. What was his name? Famous guy.
1: Oh, did he?
0: Singer. He. The football anthem. You're not a big LFC fan, are you?
1: I'm not a football fan, but my grandfather, Harry, was a major.
0: In fact,
1: he was babysitting and took me to when I was 5 years old, and we went to a match. And that's what his babysitting was.
0: That's his concept of babysitting.
1: Yeah, the only match I've ever been to.
0: Well, here's the thing. Unfortunately,
1: we have to go.
0: The tyranny of the clock is dealt us yet its inevitable hand.
1: Yeah.
0: However, thank you for sharing this music, and please share what you're doing on the various Liverpool Community Radio, Facebook, and also Jazz Cavern.
1: I will.
0: And finally, do you have any upcoming things you're hoping to do or doing that people could come see you?
1: Well, not really, actually. My gigs are very thin on the ground, but I might be getting in touch with, I will be thinking about getting in touch with Prohibition Recording Studio. I did a gig there a couple of years
0: ago. Are they here in Liverpool?
1: Yeah. Really good, tiny little
0: venue.
1: What
0: a great name.
1: Yeah. Tiny little venue, very appropriate for me. It was a great gig.
0: What, the studio?
1: Yeah.
0: It's not a club.
1: It's a studio, and it's a live music venue.
0: Was it down in Islington or something
1: like
0: that?
1: Where is it? It's off near Hope Street, I think.
0: Right.
1: I think. You know what? I can't remember.
0: No, you can
1: look it up. It's called the Prohibition Recording
0: Studio.
1: Thanks
0: for the mention.
1: Yeah.
0: I asked that because there's a lot of studios opening up around Islington near the Royal Hospital.
1: Okay.
0: Which isn't that far from here. But there's lots of studios in Liverpool. And they cater to...
1: Par Street Studio. What happened there?
0: Gone forever.
1: I played there quite a few times.
0: I played at the Jazz there. It was called the Par Street Jazz every Tuesday. All those places. We have to get a bit of our theme song, folks. Sorry, folks, as we walk off into the sunset. Our theme song is Hey Jude. But a jazz version, of course.
1: Nice. Yeah. Okay.
0: Oh, there's loads of jazzers that just love the Beatles. Come on. No, we're just slowly saying goodbye. I'm just going to fade out now. But Jolo, Joanne Louise Griffiths.
1: Yes.
0: Namesake of my sister.
1: Okay.
0: Thank you.
1: You're very welcome. Thank you for inviting me.
0: Yeah, and we'll have you back.

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If you'd like more information or more details, then contact me, Steve Farragher, by emailing steve@l-c-r.co.uk. 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

0: 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You can find us at 3 Kelvin Grove in Toxteth. 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We're open Monday to Friday, 9 till 4:30. 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But don't forget, if you do get in touch, make sure you mention that you heard about us on Liverpool Community Radio.
1: Oh, I'm so glad school's done and you're ready to go with the boys a lot.
2: Yeah, and I'm so excited for it tonight, Jez. Are you?
1: Yeah, honestly, I really am. Lexi, are you coming tonight?
3: Well, what are you going on about? What's the Boise?
1: You really don't know what the Boise is?
3: Not the faintest idea.
1: Well, the Boise is Edge Hill Youth Club.
2: It used to be just for boys, but now it's for both genders.
1: Well, there's football,
2: art,
1: table tennis,
2: pool,
1: dancing machines,
2: and air hockey,
1: and lots more.
3: Wow, that's a lot of things. But who works there?
1: Lots of boss staff.
3: Well, how much is it to get in?
2: It's only £1 entry.
1: There's a tuck shop, which you don't need much for. It's all dead cheap.
3: Oh, really?
2: Shall we go then, Mummy?
3: Yeah, go on then. Let's go.
1: Come on, let's go.
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0: Hi everyone, I'm Jo from Jobs Plus Toxteth. 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Plus, we've got guaranteed interviews with some of the biggest employers in the city. You can find us at 3 Kelvin Grove in Toxteth. It's just a short walk from Prince's Park Gates. We're open Monday to Friday, 9 till 4:30. You don't need to struggle alone. 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
1: Hi everyone, I'm Jo from Jobs Plus Toxteth. 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We're open Monday to Friday, 9 till 4:30. 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
1: Hi everyone, I'm Jo from Jobs Plus Toxteth. If you live in Liverpool East, you're out of work, thinking about a career change, or just need a bit of support, we are a local, friendly team who are here to help you with anything from CVs, job searching, applications, and interview practice. We also hold small community events to help people get out of the house, mix with their neighbours, and that helps them with stress and it eases loneliness. We've also got an amazing garden space and it looks beautiful this time of year with all the flowers in bloom and the Toxteth birds and the bees are loving it too. As well as all that, we can help you find training and connect you to real local opportunities. Plus, we've got guaranteed interviews with some of the biggest employers in the city. You can find us at 3 Kelvin Grove in Toxteth. It's just a short walk from Prince's Park Gates. We're open Monday to Friday, 9 till 4:30. You don't need to struggle alone. Pop in, have a chat, have a cuppa, and let Jobs Plus Toxteth help. So, why not call us on 07 483 426 969. If you haven't got a pen, I'm going to say it again. 07 483 426 969, or just search in Google Jobs Plus Toxteth and on social media. But don't forget, if you do get in touch, make sure you mention that you heard about us on Liverpool Community Radio.

Hello, my name's Steve Farragher, and I'm here to explain to you all about the LCR Club 100. 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All our programmes are produced and presented by our band of 30 local volunteers who give up their spare time to produce programmes for you, the listener. So what is Club 100 and what do you get for your donation? Our aim is to get 100 people to pledge £100 to LCR, either in a lump sum by Bax or by setting up a standing order at only £8.34 per month. I realise £100 is a big ask, especially at the moment. But in reality, this £100 equates to eating one Greg steak bake or drinking one Starbucks coffee a week. In return for being part of Club 100, you'll get a framed certificate, an LCR mug, and the chance to be a guest on our programme, Kenny Island Discs. But more importantly, you'll get a warm, fuzzy feeling that you or your organisation is contributing to a worthwhile community project. You can either make a one-off payment by Bax of £100 or set up a monthly standing order of only £8.34. Donations need to be made to Kensington Vision, which is all one word, Community Interest Company via the Co-op Bank. Our SOR code is 089299. That's 089299. And our bank account details are 65255654. That's 65255654. If you'd like more information or more details, then contact me, Steve Farragher, by emailing steve@l-c-r.co.uk. Or you can even call into the LCR studio, 53 to 57 Holt Road, and you can also see what your donation is delivering to the community. 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

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We produce a wide range of programmes, ranging from Soundcheck, Tales of the Unexplained, and of course, our live daily lunchtime programme, The New Daily Croissant. All our programmes are produced and presented by our band of 30 local volunteers who give up their spare time to produce programmes for you, the listener. So what is Club 100 and what do you get for your donation? Our aim is to get 100 people to pledge £100 to LCR, either in a lump sum by BACS or by setting up a standing order at only £8.34 per month. I realise £100 is a big ask, especially at the moment, but in reality this £100 equates to eating one Greg steak bake or drinking one Starbucks coffee a week. In return for being part of Club 100, you'll get a frame certificate, an LCR mug, and the chance to be a guest on our programme, Kenny Island Discs. But more importantly, you'll get a warm, fuzzy feeling that you or your organisation is contributing to a worthwhile community project. You can either make a one-off payment by BACS of £100 or set up a monthly standing order of only £8.34. Donations need to be made to Kensington Vision, which is all one word, Community Interest Company via the Co-op Bank. Our SOR code is 089299. That's 089299. And our bank account details are 65255654. That's 65255654. If you'd like more information or more details, then contact me, Steve Farragher, by emailing steve@l-c-r.co.uk. Or you can even call into the LCR studio, 53 to 57 Holt Road, and you can also see what your donation is delivering to the community. Thanks very much for listening.

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3: 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I realise £100 is a big ask, especially at the moment, but in reality this £100 equates to eating one Greg steak bake or drinking one Starbucks coffee a week. In return for being part of Club 100, you'll get a framed certificate, an LCR mug, and the chance to be a guest on our programme, Kenny Island Discs. But more importantly, you'll get a warm, fuzzy feeling that you or your organisation is contributing to a worthwhile community project. You can either make a one-off payment by BACS of £100 or set up a monthly standing order of only £8.34. Donations need to be made to Kensington Vision, which is all one word, Community Interest Company via the Co-op Bank. Our SOR code is 089299. That's 089299. And our bank account details are 65255654. That's 65255654. If you'd like more information or more details, then contact me, Steve Farragher, by emailing steve@l-c-r.co.uk. Or you can even call into the LCR studio, 53 to 57 Holt Road. And you can also see what your donation is delivering to the community. Thanks very much for listening.

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2: Hi everyone, I'm Jo from Jobs Plus Toxteth. If you live in Liverpool East, you're out of work, thinking about a career change, or just need a bit of support, we are a local, friendly team who are here to help you with anything from CVs, job searching, applications, and interview practice. We also hold small community events to help people get out of the house, mix with their neighbours, and that helps them with stress and it eases loneliness. We've also got an amazing garden space and it looks beautiful this time of year with all the flowers in bloom and the Toxteth birds and the bees are loving it too. As well as all that, we can help you find training and connect you to real local opportunities. Plus, we've got guaranteed interviews with some of the biggest employers in the city. You can find us at 3 Kelvin Grove in Toxteth. It's just a short walk from Prince's Park Gates. We're open Monday to Friday, 9 till 4:30. You don't need to struggle alone. Pop in, have a chat, have a cuppa, and let Jobs Plus Toxteth help. 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But don't forget, if you do get in touch, make sure you mention that you heard about us on Liverpool Community Radio.
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5: Hello, my name's Steve Farragher, and I'm here to explain to you all about the LCR Club 100. 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So what is Club 100 and what do you get for your donation? Our aim is to get 100 people to pledge £100 to LCR, either in a lump sum by BACS or by setting up a standing order at only £8.34 per month. I realise £100 is a big ask, especially at the moment. But in reality, this £100 equates to eating one Greg steak bake or drinking one Starbucks coffee a week. In return for being part of Club 100, you'll get a framed certificate, an LCR mug, and the chance to be a guest on our programme, Kenny Island Discs. But more importantly, you'll get a warm, fuzzy feeling that you or your organisation is contributing to a worthwhile community project. You can either make a one-off payment, buy backs of £100, or set up a monthly standing order of only £8.34. Donations need to be made to Kensington Vision, which is all one word, Community Interest Company, via the Co-op Bank. Our SOAR code is 089299. That's 089299. And our bank account details are 65255654. That's 65255654. If you'd like more information or more details, then contact me, Steve Farragher, by emailing steve@l-c-r.co.uk. Or you can even call into the LCR studio, 53 to 57 Holt Road, and you can also see what your donation is delivering to the community. Thanks very much for listening.

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1: Hi everyone, I'm Jo from Jobs Plus Toxteth. If you live in Liverpool 8, you're out of work, thinking about a career change, or just need a bit of support, we are a local, friendly team who are here to help you with anything from CVs, job searching, applications, and interview practice. We also hold small community events to help people get out of the house, mix with their neighbours, and that helps them with stress and it eases loneliness. We've also got an amazing garden space and it looks beautiful this time of year with all the flowers in bloom and the Toxteth birds and the bees are loving it too. As well as all that, we can help you find training and connect you to real local opportunities. Plus, we've got guaranteed interviews with some of the biggest employers in the city. You can find us at 3 Kelvin Grove in Toxteth. It's just a short walk from Prince's Park Gates. We're open Monday to Friday, 9 till 4:30. You don't need to struggle alone. Pop in, have a chat, have a cuppa, and let Jobs Plus Toxteth help. So why not call us on 07 483 426 969. If you haven't got a pen, I'm going to say it again. 07 483 426 969, or just search in Google Jobs Plus Toxteth and on social media. But don't forget, if you do get in touch, make sure you mention that you heard about us on Liverpool Community Radio. Hi everyone, I'm Jo from Jobs Plus Toxteth. If you live in Liverpool 8, you're out of work, thinking about a career change, or just need a bit of support, we are a local, friendly team who are here to help you with anything from CVs, job searching, applications, and interview practice. We also hold small community events to help people get out of the house, mix with their neighbours, and that helps them with stress and it eases loneliness. We've also got an amazing garden space and it looks beautiful this time of year with all the flowers in bloom and the Toxteth birds and the bees are loving it too. As well as all that, we can help you find training and connect you to real local opportunities. Plus, we've got guaranteed interviews with some of the biggest employers in the city. You can find us at 3 Kelvin Grove in Toxteth. It's just a short walk from Prince's Park Gates. We're open Monday to Friday, 9 till 4:30. You don't need to struggle alone. Pop in, have a chat, have a cuppa, and let Jobs Plus Toxteth help. So why not call us on 07 483 426 969. If you haven't got a pen, I'm going to say it again. 07 483 426 969, or just search in Google Jobs Plus Toxteth and on social media. But don't forget, if you do get in touch, make sure you mention that you heard about us on Liverpool Community Radio.
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3: 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Our aim is to get 100 people to pledge £100 to LCR, either in a lump sum by BACS or by setting up a standing order at only £8.34 per month. I realise £100 is a big ask, especially at the moment. But in reality, this £100 equates to eating one Greg steak bake or drinking one Starbucks coffee a week. In return for being part of Club 100, you'll get a framed certificate, an LCR mug, and the chance to be a guest on our programme, Kenny Island Discs. But more importantly, you'll get a warm, fuzzy feeling that you or your organisation is contributing to a worthwhile community project. You can either make a one-off payment by BACS of £100 or set up a monthly standing order of only £8.34. Donations need to be made to Kensington Vision, which is all one word, Community Interest Company via the Co-op Bank. Our SOR code is 089299. That's 089299. And our bank account details are 65255654. That's 65255654. If you'd like more information or more details, then contact me, Steve Farragher, by emailing steve@l-c-r.co.uk. Or you can even call into the LCR studio, 53 to 57 Holt Road, and you can also see what your donation is delivering to the community. Thanks very much for listening.

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5: 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I realise £100 is a big ask, especially at the moment. But in reality, this £100 equates to eating one Greg steak bay or drinking one Starbucks coffee a week. In return for being part of Club 100, you'll get a framed certificate, an LCR mug, and the chance to be a guest on our programme, Kenny Island Discs. But more importantly, you'll get a warm, fuzzy feeling that you or your organisation is contributing to a worthwhile community project. You can either make a one-off payment, buy backs of £100, or set up a monthly standing order of only £8.34. Donations need to be made to Kensington Vision, which is all one word, Community Interest Company via the Co-op Bank. Our SOR code is 089299. That's 089299. And our bank account details are 65255654. That's 65255654. If you'd like more information or more details, then contact me, Steve Farragher, by emailing steve@l-c-r.co.uk. Or you can even call into the LCR studio, 53 to 57 Holt Road, and you can also see what your donation is delivering to the community. Thanks very much for listening.

Hi everyone, I'm Jo from Jobs Plus Toxteth. If you live in Liverpool 8, you're out of work, thinking about a career change, or just need a bit of support, we are a local, friendly team who are here to help you with anything from CVs, job searching, applications, and interview practice. We also hold small community events to help people get out of the house, mix with their neighbours, and that helps them with stress and it eases loneliness. We've also got an amazing garden space and it looks beautiful this time of year with all the flowers in bloom and the Toxteth birds and the bees are loving it too. As well as all that, we can help you find training and connect you to real local opportunities. Plus, we've got guaranteed interviews with some of the biggest employers in the city. You can find us at 3 Kelvin Grove in Toxteth. It's just a short walk from Prince's Park Gates. We're open Monday to Friday, 9 till 4:30. You don't need to struggle alone. Pop in, have a chat, have a cuppa, and let Jobs Plus

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1: Hi everyone, I'm Jo from Jobs Plus Toxteth. If you live in Liverpool 8, you're out of work, thinking about a career change, or just need a bit of support, we are a local, friendly team who are here to help you with anything from CVs, job searching, applications, and interview practice. We also hold small community events to help people get out of the house, mix with their neighbours, and that helps them with stress and it eases loneliness. We've also got an amazing garden space and it looks beautiful this time of year with all the flowers in bloom, and the Toxteth birds and the bees are loving it too. As well as all that, we can help you find training, connect you to real local opportunities. Plus, we've got guaranteed interviews with some of the biggest employers in the city. You can find us at 3 Kelvin Grove in Toxteth. It's just a short walk from Prince's Park Gates. We're open Monday to Friday, 9 till 4:30. You don't need to struggle alone. Pop in, have a chat, have a cuppa, and let Jobs Plus Toxteth help. 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

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I realise £100 is a big ask, especially at the moment. But in reality, this £100 equates to eating one Greg steak bake or drinking one Starbucks coffee a week. In return for being part of Club 100, you'll get a framed certificate, an LCR mug, and the chance to be a guest on our programme, Kenny Island Discs. But more importantly, you'll get a warm, fuzzy feeling that you or your organisation is contributing to a worthwhile community project. You can either make a one-off payment by BACS of £100 or set up a monthly standing order of only £8.34. Donations need to be made to Kensington Vision, which is all one word, Community Interest Company via the Co-op Bank. Our SOR code is 089299. That's 089299. And our bank account details are 65255654. That's 65255654. If you'd like more information or more details, then contact me, Steve Farragher, by emailing steve@l-c-r.co.uk. Or you can even call into the LCR studio, 53 to 57 Holt Road.

Hello, my name's Steve Farragher, and I'm here to explain to you all about the LCR Club 100. LCR Club 100 is a novel way for you to contribute to and support Liverpool Community Radio. 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All our programmes are produced and presented by our band of 30 local volunteers who give up their spare time to produce programmes for you, the listener. So what is Club 100 and what do you get for your donation? Our aim is to get 100 people to pledge £100 to LCR, either in a lump sum by Bax or by setting up a standing order at only £8.34 per month. I realise £100 is a big ask, especially at the moment, but in reality this £100 equates to eating one Greg steak bake or drinking one Starbucks coffee a week. In return for being part of Club 100, you'll get a frame certificate, an LCR mug, and the chance to be a guest on our programme, Kenny Island Discs. But more importantly, you'll get a warm, fuzzy feeling that you or your organisation is contributing to a worthwhile community project. You can either make a one-off payment by Bax of £100 or set up a monthly standing order of only £8.34. Donations need to be made to Kensington Vision, which is all one word, Community Interest Company via the Co-op Bank. Our SOR code is 089299. That's 089299. And our bank account details are 65255654. That's 65255654. If you'd like more information or more details, then contact me, Steve Farragher, by emailing steve@l-c-r.co.uk. Or you can even call into the LCR studio, 53 to 57 Holt Road, and you can also see what your donation is delivering to the community. Thanks very much for listening.

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2: 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Alexa, play Tales of the Unexplained.
3: Sorry, I don't have an answer for that.
4: Oh, I'm so glad school's done and you're ready to go with the boys a lot.
5: Yeah, and I'm so excited for it tonight, Jez. Are you?
4: Yeah, honestly, I really am. Lexi, are you coming tonight?
6: Well, what are you going on about? What's the Boise?
4: You really don't know what the Boise is?
6: Not the faintest idea.
4: Well, the Boise is Edgehill Youth Club.
5: It used to be just for boys, but now it's for both genders.
4: Well, there's football,
5: art,
4: table tennis,
5: pool,
4: dancing machines,
5: and air hockey,
4: and lots more.
6: Wow, that's a lot of things. But who works there?
4: Lots of boss staff.
6: Well, how much is it to get in?
5: It's only £1 entry.
4: There's a tuck shop, which you don't need much for. It's all dead cheap.
6: Oh, really?
5: Shall we go then, Mummy?
6: Yeah, go on then. Let's go.
4: Come on, let's go. Yay!
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7: 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I realise £100 is a big ask, especially at the moment. But in reality, this £100 equates to eating one Greg steak bake or drinking one Starbucks coffee a week. In return for being part of Club 100, you'll get a frame certificate, an LCR mug, and the chance to be a guest on our programme, Kenny Island Discs. But more importantly, you'll get a warm, fuzzy feeling that you or your organisation is contributing to a worthwhile community project. You can either make a one-off payment by Bax of £100 or set up a monthly standing order of only £8.34. Donations need to be made to Kensington Vision, which is all one word, Community Interest Company via the Co-op Bank. Our SOR code is 089299. That's 089299. And our bank account details are 65255654. That's 65255654. If you'd like more information or more details, then contact me, Steve Farragher, by emailing steve@l-c-r.co.uk. Or you can even call into the LCR studio, 53 to 57 Holt Road, and you can also see what your donation is delivering to the community. Thanks very much for listening.

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2: Hi everyone, I'm Jo from Jobs Plus Toxteth. If you live in Liverpool East, you're out of work, thinking about a career change, or just need a bit of support, we are a local, friendly team who are here to help you with anything from CVs, job searching, applications, and interview practice. 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We've also got an amazing garden space and it looks beautiful this time of year with all the flowers in bloom and the Toxteth birds and the bees are loving it too. As well as all that, we can help you find training and connect you to real local opportunities. Plus, we've got guaranteed interviews with some of the biggest employers in the city. You can find us at 3 Kelvin Grove in Toxteth. It's just a short walk from Prince's Park Gates. We're open Monday to Friday, 9 till 4:30. You don't need to struggle alone. Pop in, have a chat, have a cuppa, and let Jobs Plus Toxteth help. So, why not call us on 07 483 426 969. If you haven't got a pen, I'm going to say it again. 07 483 426 969. Or just search in Google Jobs Plus Toxteth and on social media. But don't forget, if you do get in touch, make sure you mention that you heard about us on Liverpool Community Radio. Hi everyone, I'm Jo from Jobs Plus Toxteth. If you live in Liverpool East, you're out of work, thinking about a career change, or just need a bit of support, we are a local, friendly team who are here to help you with anything from CVs, job searching, applications, and interview practice. We also hold small community events to help people get out of the house, mix with their neighbours, and that helps them with stress and it eases loneliness. We've also got an amazing garden space and it looks beautiful this time of year with all the flowers in bloom and the Toxteth birds and the bees are loving it too. As well as all that, we can help you find training and connect you to real local opportunities. Plus, we've got guaranteed interviews with some of the biggest employers in the city. You can find us at 3 Kelvin Grove in Toxteth. It's just a short walk from Prince's Park Gates. We're open Monday to Friday, 9 till 4:30. You don't need to struggle alone. Pop in, have a chat, have a cuppa, and let Jobs Plus Toxteth help. So, why not call us on 07 483 426 969. If you haven't got a pen, I'm going to say it again. 07 483 426 969. Or just search in Google Jobs Plus Toxteth and on social media. But don't forget, if you do get in touch, make sure you mention that you heard about us on Liverpool Community Radio.

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2: Hi everyone, I'm Jo from Jobs Plus Toxteth. 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We also hold small community events to help people get out of the house, mix with their neighbours, and that helps them with stress and it eases loneliness. We've also got an amazing garden space and it looks beautiful this time of year with all the flowers in bloom, and the Toxteth birds and the bees are loving it too. As well as all that, we can help you find training, connect you to real local opportunities. 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You can find us at 3 Kelvin Grove in Toxteth. It's just a short walk from Prince's Park Gates. We're open Monday to Friday, 9 till 4:30. You don't need to struggle alone. Pop in, have a chat, have a cuppa, and let Jobs Plus Toxteth help. 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Or just search in Google Jobs Plus Toxteth and on social media. 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

Hello, my name's Steve Farragher, and I'm here to explain to you all about the LCR Club 100. 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So what is Club 100 and what do you get for your donation? Our aim is to get 100 people to pledge £100 to LCR, either in a lump sum by Bax or by setting up a standing order at only £8.34 per month. I realise £100 is a big ask, especially at the moment, but in reality this £100 equates to eating one Greg steak bake or drinking one Starbucks coffee a week. In return for being part of Club 100, you'll get a frame certificate, an LCR mug, and the chance to be a guest on our programme, Kenny Island Discs. But more importantly, you'll get a warm, fuzzy feeling that you or your organisation is contributing to a worthwhile community project. You can either make a one-off payment by Bax of £100 or set up a monthly standing order of only £8.34. Donations need to be made to Kensington Vision, which is all one word, Community Interest Company via the Co-op Bank. Our SOR code is 089299. That's 089299. And our bank account details are 65255654. That's 65255654. If you'd like more information or more details, then contact me, Steve Farragher, by emailing steve@l-c-r.co.uk. Or you can even call into the LCR studio, 53 to 57 Holt Road, and you can also see what your donation is delivering to the community. Thanks very much for listening.

0: Join me, Peter Betcher, and Dave Lloyd on our monthly journey to find answers to questions like, do aliens really exist? Is there life after death? Are there parallel universes? 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The truth is out there. 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Alexa, play Tales of the Unexplained.
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2: Hi everyone, I'm Jo from Jobs Plus Toxteth. If you live in Liverpool 8, you're out of work, thinking about a career change, or just need a bit of support, we are a local, friendly team who are here to help you with anything from CVs, job searching, applications, and interview practice. We also hold small community events to help people get out of the house, mix with their neighbours, and that helps them with stress and it eases loneliness. We've also got an amazing garden space and it looks beautiful this time of year with all the flowers in bloom and the Toxteth birds and the bees are loving it too. As well as all that, we can help you find training and connect you to real local opportunities. Plus, we've got guaranteed interviews with some of the biggest employers in the city. You can find us at 3 Kelvin Grove in Toxteth. It's just a short walk from Prince's Park Gates. We're open Monday to Friday, 9 till 4:30. You don't need to struggle alone. Pop in, have a chat, have a cuppa, and let Jobs Plus Toxteth help. So, why not call us on 07 483 426 969. If you haven't got a pen, I'm going to say it again. 07 483 426 969. Or just search in Google Jobs Plus Toxteth and on social media. But don't forget, if you do get in touch, make sure you mention that you heard about us on Liverpool Community Radio.
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7: Hello, my name's Steve Farragher, and I'm here to explain to you all about the LCR Club 100. 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So what is Club 100 and what do you get for your donation? Our aim is to get 100 people to pledge £100 to LCR, either in a lump sum by Bax or by setting up a standing order at only £8.34 per month. I realise £100 is a big ask, especially at the moment. But in reality, this £100 equates to eating one Greg steak bake or drinking one Starbucks coffee a week. In return for being part of Club 100, you'll get a framed certificate, an LCR mug, and the chance to be a guest on our programme, Kenny Island Discs. But more importantly, you'll get a warm, fuzzy feeling that you or your organisation is contributing to a worthwhile community project. You can either make a one-off payment by Bax of £100 or set up a monthly standing order of only £8.34. Donations need to be made to Kensington Vision, which is all one word, Community Interest Company via the Co-op Bank. Our SOR code is 089299. That's 089299. And our bank account details are 65255654. That's 65255654. If you'd like more information or more details, then contact me, Steve Farragher, by emailing steve@l-c-r.co.uk. 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

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All our programmes are produced and presented by our band of 30 local volunteers who give up their spare time to produce programmes for you, the listener. So what is Club 100 and what do you get for your donation? Our aim is to get 100 people to pledge £100 to LCR, either in a lump sum by Bax or by setting up a standing order at only £8.34 per month. I realise £100 is a big ask, especially at the moment. But in reality, this £100 equates to eating one Greg steak bake or drinking one Starbucks coffee a week. In return for being part of Club 100, you'll get a framed certificate, an LCR mug, and the chance to be a guest on our programme, Kenny Island Discs. But more importantly, you'll get a warm, fuzzy feeling that you or your organisation is contributing to a worthwhile community project. You can either make a one-off payment by Bax of £100 or set up a monthly standing order of only £8.34. Donations need to be made to Kensington Vision, which is all one word, Community Interest Company via the Co-op Bank. Our SOR code is 089299. That's 089299. And our bank account details are 65255654. That's 65255654. If you'd like more information or more details, then contact me, Steve Farragher, by emailing steve@l-c-r.co.uk. Or you can even call into the LCR studio, 53 to 57 Holt Road, and you can also see what your donation is delivering to the community. Thanks very much for listening.

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1: Oh, I'm so glad school's done and you're ready to go with the boys a lot.
2: Yeah, and I'm so excited for it tonight, Jez. Are you?
1: Yeah, honestly, I really am. Lexi, are you coming tonight?
3: What are you going on about? What's the Boise?
1: You really don't know what the Boise is?
3: Not the faintest idea.
1: Well, the Boise is Edge Hill Youth Club.
2: It used to be just for boys, but now it's for both genders.
1: Well, there's football,
2: art,
1: table tennis,
2: pool,
1: dancing machines,
2: and air hockey.
1: And lots more.
3: Wow, that's a lot of things. But who works there?
1: Lots of boss staff.
3: Well, how much is it to get in?
2: It's only £1 entry.
1: There's a tuck shop, which you don't need much for. It's all dead cheap.
3: Oh, really?
2: Shall we go then, Mummy?
3: Yeah, go on then. Let's go.
1: Come on, let's go. Yay!
4: 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I'm Jo from Jobs Plus, Toxteth. 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We've also got an amazing garden space and it looks beautiful this time of year with all the flowers in bloom and the Toxteth birds and the bees are loving it too. As well as all that, we can help you find training and connect you to real local opportunities. Plus, we've got guaranteed interviews with some of the biggest employers in the city. You can find us at 3 Kelvin Grove in Toxteth. It's just a short walk from Prince's Park Gates. We're open Monday to Friday, 9 till 4:30. You don't need to struggle alone. 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So why not call us on 07 483 426 969. 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Or just search in Google Jobs Plus Toxteth and on social media. 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

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I realise £100 is a big ask, especially at the moment. But in reality, this £100 equates to eating one Greg steak bake or drinking one Starbucks coffee a week. In return for being part of Club 100, you'll get a framed certificate, an LCR mug, and the chance to be a guest on our programme, Kenny Island Discs. But more importantly, you'll get a warm, fuzzy feeling that you or your organisation is contributing to a worthwhile community project. You can either make a one-off payment by BACS of £100 or set up a monthly standing order of only £8.34. Donations need to be made to Kensington Vision, which is all one word, Community Interest Company via the Co-op Bank. Our SOR code is 089299, that's 089299, and our bank account details are 65255654, that's 65255654. If you'd like more information or more details, then contact me, Steve Farragher, by emailing steve@l-c-r.co.uk, or you can even call into the LCR studio, 53 to 57 Holt Road, and you can also see what your donation is delivering to the community. 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
3: 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In return for being part of Club 100, you'll get a frame certificate, an LCR mug, and the chance to be a guest on our programme, Kenny Island Discs. 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You can either make a one-off payment by Bax of £100 or set up a monthly standing order of only £8.34. Donations need to be made to Kensington Vision, which is all one word, Community Interest Company via the Co-op Bank. Our SOR code is 089299. That's 089299. And our bank account details are 65255654. That's 65255654. If you'd like more information or more details, then contact me, Steve Farragher, by emailing steve@l-c-r.co.uk. Or you can even call into the LCR studio, 53 to 57 Holt Road. 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
4: 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If you live in Liverpool 8, you're out of work, thinking about a career change, or just need a bit of support, we are a local, friendly team who are here to help you with anything from CVs, job searching, applications, and interview practice. 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We've also got an amazing garden space and it looks beautiful this time of year with all the flowers in bloom, and the Toxteth birds and the bees are loving it too. 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Plus, we've got guaranteed interviews with some of the biggest employers in the city. You can find us at 3 Kelvin Grove in Toxteth. It's just a short walk from Prince's Park Gates. We're open Monday to Friday, 9 till 4:30. You don't need to struggle alone. 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If you haven't got a pen, I'm going to say it again: 07 483 426 969. Or just search in Google Jobs Plus Toxteth and on social media. But don't forget, if you do get in touch, make sure you mention that you heard about us on Liverpool Community Radio.
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0: 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It's just a short walk from Prince's Park gates. 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You don't need to struggle alone. 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
0: Hi everyone, I'm Jo from Jobs Plus Toxteth. If you live in Liverpool 8, you're out of work, thinking about a career change, or just need a bit of support, we are a local, friendly team who are here to help you with anything from CVs, job searching, applications, and interview practice. 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We've also got an amazing garden space and it looks beautiful this time of year with all the flowers in bloom, and the Toxteth birds and the bees are loving it too. As well as all that, we can help you find training, connect you to real local opportunities. Plus, we've got guaranteed interviews with some of the biggest employers in the city. You can find us at 3 Kelvin Grove in Toxteth. It's just a short walk from Prince's Park gates. We're open Monday to Friday, 9 till 4:30. You don't need to struggle alone. Pop in, have a chat, have a cuppa, and let Jobs Plus Toxteth help. So, why not call us on 07 483 426 969. If you haven't got a pen, I'm going to say it again: 07 483 426 969, or just search in Google Jobs Plus Toxteth and on social media. But don't forget, if you do get in touch,

0: Here we are back again with the reading room. So it's been a while, but hopefully you remember what book we're reading. It was To the Lighthouse by Virginia Woolf. And I'm here, Krista. My name's Krista, and I'm here with Barry.
1: Hello.
0: Singer, songwriter, and poet. And I'm also here with Sue Gerard. Hi, Sue.
2: Hi, Krista.
0: She's a author, poet, actress. So we have some very special people with us. I'm going to start with you, Sue.

0: Okay, so To the Lighthouse, 1927 novel by Virginia Woolf, the 20th century modernist, that's what she's been described as. So what did you think of the book?
1: Well, I always wanted to read a work by Virginia Woolf, and I thought this was the ideal opportunity for me to do this. But I did find that it left me with mixed feelings, to be honest. I found it very complex in its stream of consciousness and its characters and their interweaving, which only gave us a plot of sorts. At the beginning, I found the use of the very long sentences and paragraphs made it difficult to follow at first. And I have to say, I got confused with some of the characters, such as which she is she and which he is this. And the fact that she introduces so many characters at the beginning, I found a bit confusing. And sometimes, because they were only briefly mentioned, I thought that I really wasn't interested in finding out that much more about them. But having said that, I thought that her use of the characters' reflections through other people's eyes was really well done. But I only got into this book by page 25 with Mr. Banks' reflections on his friendship with Mrs. Ramsay. And at this point, I have to say, I was thinking, thank God for Mrs. Ramsay.
0: Yeah. Well, you're lucky you did get into it. I'm not saying anything yet, but here's Barry. Barry, what's your opinion?
2: I understand exactly where Sue's coming from. It reminded me a little bit of something that Bill Bryson said, the travel writer, which is that, travel is better looking back without the anxiety of the practical. And I felt a little bit like that about this book, in as much as looking back, having read it, I enjoyed it more, in as much as I have to say that because the book's in three sections, really, for the benefit of the listeners. It's like one day in time at a house up in the Isle of Skye with a family and friends. And then at the end, there's another day, sort of 10 years on, and the war's in between. But the middle section of the book is a sort of the time passing. And it was fairly unfathomable on first read, I thought. And it was only when I was going back that I realised that even the house itself was narrating some of the time passing, which was a fairly interesting concept, but not easy to grasp on first run through.
0: Yeah, I agree. I really couldn't get into it, and I have actually tried to read Virginia Woolf before, and I really couldn't get into it either. But I did. I'm glad that I did have the opportunity to read something of hers, because she's rated as one of the best novelists of the 20th century, isn't she?
2: Oh, she is. Yeah.
0: Just like Fitzgerald. With The Great Gatsby. Yeah, so a couple of things that I didn't rate that much, like with you, Sue. I found it confusing. I know there's a certain style to that, and they kind of mentioned that James Joyce wrote in a similar style.
1: Yes.
0: I have tried to read James Joyce. I think I got through a couple of pages, and I just didn't know what was going on. So it's not really my style. I don't really understand, for me, personally, I think it's quite self-indulgent to write like that.
1: With no
0: kind of plot, really. And it is about, what do they call it? Kind of the consciousness, is that what they call
1: it? Stream of consciousness.
0: Yeah, so, and then looking into Virginia Woolf, I saw that she did used to sit in around and just think of her thoughts, because she had like a few mental health problems. So it was just her really kind of reeling off these thoughts, which people can do. I'm not saying that I could write like Virginia Woolf, but that stream of consciousness, I suppose back in the day, was unusual, when women couldn't really give their emotions and their thoughts freely. So possibly that's where she became a famous writer. So Sue, what can you add to any of that?
1: Well, I would agree with you on that. I felt that there was a lot of the author in this book, for example, the same number of siblings. And I think that with the depth of analysis and other conclusions, I felt a lot of her was coming through. I thought that it was possibly because all the characters found it hard to speak out loud about their feelings, and they reflected inwardly about their feelings. And I think that was an indicator of how people in that society behaved and how society's changed in what we allow ourselves to think and do. With parts of it, I felt that I was felt guilty that I was trespassing into someone's mind, or a stranger with a little knowledge of their world, reading their diaries. And I felt I had to do a lot of reading between the lines before I could start enjoying it more.
0: Absolutely. Well, when I was explaining it to somebody, they said, briefly, what's it about? And I thought, okay, James couldn't go to the lighthouse. Exactly. Yeah, and he laughed as well. So, and then he does go in the end. And yeah, I get it that, you know, he's kind of forgiven his father in the end for giving him that big disappointment. But I just think, you know, build a bridge, get over it. Barry.
2: there's a danger of oversimplifying it, I think. I think it's an interesting study, I think. I mean, obviously, it takes a single episode, which is the day at the start off where everybody's on holiday. And the son, James, who is about 7 years old, wants to go to the lighthouse. And his mum says that they will be able to go to the lighthouse. But the father knows that they won't be able to go to the lighthouse because the weather won't be any good the next day. And it does sort of, that first part of the book is about that. And then the last part of the book is about the denouement of that in light of the fact that James's mother has died and one of his sisters has died in childbirth and one of his brothers has died in the war. So there's quite a lot of baggage in between the two. And why that particular episode is chosen in order to illustrate that relationship with the father is probably fairly convoluted. But nonetheless, you know, that first section of the book, I mean, in books that we've read before, like, say, The Heart of Darkness and what have you, where, you know, there's a narrator and it's done in the first person and what have you, and we're getting that story. This is a different book altogether in that it actually sort of goes to each person. So you see what's inside each person's mind rather than an external narrator, which is an interesting concept, I think, you know. And I think that, and obviously confusing for the reader as confused the three of us, but nonetheless, the concept, it's like conceptual art, if you like. It's that sort of thing where you think, well, I could have done that, but you couldn't.
0: Yeah,
2: you know?
0: You're right.
2: It's like, and that's the point. And I think it is the same with conceptual visual art. It's that idea and it's that whole principle and where it's set. I mean, there are certainly, for me, far easier books to read in that time period. But nonetheless, I thought it was valuable and an interesting thing to read. And I felt, like I said before, basically felt better for having read it afterwards. Yeah. So,
0: absolutely agree with you, Barry. I'm glad that I've read it, and I get it. I get that what she's trying to do. I just didn't think it was that interesting for me. And also, there was one part of the book that's, you know, because I did read up on what other people have thought about the book. And a lot of people were saying, you know, in the first part, it's traumatic when one of the guests asks for some more soup.
2: Yes.
0: And I really didn't get, I don't get things like that, but I do put it in it in its context. So it was like the 1900s, the early 1900s. I also looked up Virginia Woolf and I thought she had a very interesting life. And she was lucky because she was educated and she was able to write books. So that to me was like an important part of it too, like just writing her thoughts. Sue, what do you think?
1: Yeah, I'd agree with that. I mean, she did say, oh, one needs to be a writer. It's £200 in a room of one's own. Well, when she was born, £200 would be a working man's wage for a year. Mm-hmm. So it's not blithely that easy in those days to be a writer. But I think with the book, I got a sense of the characters been settled within their world, yet unsettled because their world wasn't giving them what they needed, completely what they needed. I do think as well that I found some of it rambling, I have to say, and I also do think that I did become quite impatient with the narrative and the characters. A bit what you just said, Krista, thinking, are there nothing better to do than think of the alphabet? And I know the alphabet had a significance for Mr. Ramsay, but it was self-indulgent to me in that sense. And but it did make me think about their inner thoughts and sometimes my own response to that. I noted that there was very little dialogue in the book.
0: Yeah.
1: And very little happens. But I also think it's interesting that neither Mrs. Ramsay's first name nor her husband's are actually mentioned.
0: Yeah.
1: And Daphne du Maurier did this with the In Rebecca with the second Mrs. de Winters. She never had a first name. She was always Mrs. de Winters, whereas his first wife was always known as Rebecca. And it's really making his characters more anonymous.
0: Yes.
1: By not giving them a first name. So, and obviously this was before before Rebecca was written. But I did find that interesting. And Barry's referred to the tragedy that hit the family. But I also found it interesting that significant moments almost passed by unnoticed, such as the death of Mrs. Ramsay and Andrew in the war and through. Where so much attention and thought was given to comparative nothingness.
0: You're right, Sue, and actually that does remind me of, like, nowadays when you watch a film, for me, there's too much attention on the special effects and the action. And so this is kind of the opposite way. There's not much attention on what's actually happening. It is just thought. So that's actually quite an interesting point. Barry?
2: I think that... Yeah, so I take issue a little bit with the characterisation because I think that the Mrs. Ramsay character is a very strong character, and I think that I'm not sure that she misses out that you miss out by not knowing her name. In that, I'd probably have forgotten it anyway, to be honest, because there's so many different names.
0: Oh, there is.
2: You know, that and so the idea that it's Mrs. Ramsay sort of fixed it in my mind because there was only one, if you know what I mean, Mrs. So, but in terms of her characterisation, we're looking at a time here which was like sort of just post Edwardian, I suppose, like post-Victorian, really. I mean, I think that the image of Mr. Ramsay was a sort of typical martinet-type Victorian character. And he was, as a lot of people were at that time, he was taken with philosophy and you know, sort of more esoteric sort of issues and what have you. And I thought that Mrs. Ramsay had the total measure of him because he was a very sort of fickle man and he was quite vain and he needed her to support him. And she knew that, and she played that game. And at the same time, she was like harking back to the past a little bit, where she wanted the other Lily Briscoe. She sort of had her matched up to another guy who was an older guy. I think that she felt that that order of things was the right order of things and the way it should go. I think at the end, because it was only like one day or 24 hours, that you couldn't really cover the death of Mrs. Ramsay any better, in as much as, like I say, that central bit where time passes actually covers all that and throws in lots of things, including the house falling into disrepair and the cleaner coming and, you know, and getting it back to, you know, and like I say, Andrew dying and the girl dying in childbirth. So that when you come to the second part, the characterization of Lily Briscoe is even stronger, because Mr. Ramsay wants the same sort of reassurance of her, but she's a far more independent woman, and she is like, what she wants to do is to complete her painting because that's her goal in life. And I think that Virginia Woolf is using that, like, that allegorically, you know, to actually show that independence from men, and I felt that quite strongly was carried out very well, I thought.
0: That's a good point as well. The novel kind of looks on relationships as well, doesn't he? That's part of the novel's main kind of characteristics. But I find that the relationships were not that interesting. I didn't find any of the characters that interesting, really. However, the end, that Lily Briscoe, is she the artist?
2: She's the artist,
0: and
2: yeah.
0: She, I liked the end when she realised it was more about, I think, the journey than the actual destination. That's what, that was my interpretation. She'd finished the painting, but she realised, no, it was about, just actually wanting to do it. So I thought that was quite good. That was the best part for me, really, at the very end when she said that. anything else you can add, Sue?
1: Yeah, I think with Mrs. Ramsey, I wanted more about her demise because I felt she was really the only interesting character in the book. And I didn't like the fact that it was Mrs. Ramsey's dead, full stop. I wanted to know more because she was the one character that actually engaged me.
0: Yeah.
1: And I think that's why I felt she'd just been airbrushed out of the plot. And as I said right at the beginning, there was a point where I was thinking, thank God for Mrs. Ramsey, because otherwise I think I'd have to put this book down. So, you know, it's that kind of... She was the only one I had an affection for, so I felt quite hurt when she was just doing this. But,
0: Well, I agree, because like the major things that happened were one of the ladies lost her engagement ring on the beach, didn't she?
1: Yes,
0: and that was a major event. And,
1: yeah.
0: You know, that to me is kind of something that happens. It's not very nice, but that does happen. And then the soup bit, that's something that's laughable.
1: Yes.
0: She complains because he asks for some more soup. The lighthouse visit, he's disappointed. What other points were there? Barry, can you think of any other kind of specific points in the book? Oh, they get engaged as well, don't they?
2: I think you're being a bit unkind to it, really. I think that, I read different things into it, and I don't honestly think that Mrs. Ramsey was whitewashed out of it. I think she's the focal point of the last bit because Lily Briscoe is painting an image of Mrs. Ramsey, and that's when she gets it, you know. And so there's this... a conflict between what was the Victorian time and this. In so many of the books that we've read with the period novels, and you talk about the characters, and most of the time all they do is sit at home and knit, you know. So to actually find in this one, you know, that the characters weren't characterised, I think is a bit unfair, really. I think that she was, Mrs. Ramsey was very much an exemplar of a strong woman in that Victorian time. And it's that changeover to what Lily Briscoe was at the end, which is one of the key aspects of the book, you know. And in as much as Virginia Woolf, you know, the idea that Lily Briscoe, I think, is a sister Vanessa Bell.
0: Yes.
2: I think that's the
0: yes.
2: I think that's the given, you know. And I think that the whole lifestyle was a very modernist lifestyle. You know, they were part of the Bloomsbury set. They sort of rebelled against the bourgeoisie, although, to be honest, they were probably fairly bourgeois themselves. But, you know, they had, like, ménage à trois and ménage à quatre. For the time, they were very sort of risque groups of people.
0: Yeah.
2: And so, not, you know, the whole persona was them of being very modern thinking. And this particular novel... It, you know, illustrates it, if you like, and tells that tale. And I think it does it very succinctly, you know, with that stream of consciousness, notwithstanding the fact that I had to go back and reread bits in order to understand that.
0: Absolutely. So, you know. It was like a diary, and it reminded me of things that maybe somebody would write in your diary. Like, for example, you know, I had chicken for dinner and it was lovely, that kind of thing, which... Does anybody else really want to know? I'm not knocking it in that way. That I just think, at the end there was a poignant point with basically enjoying the moment. That's what I got from it.
1: Yes.
0: Sue, can you add something?
1: I do agree that it's sort of a novel about change, and particularly the role of women changing. I also like the way that Mrs. Ramsey's intelligence is brought to the fore, that she's not just this Victorian stroke Edwardian housewife. I mean, on page 34, I think her husband thinks of her, that her simplicity fathomed what clever people falsified, which shows the depth to her character.
0: Mm.
1: And, I mean, I did enjoy reading the book because I've always wanted to read some of Virginia Woolf. So
0: yeah, me too.
1: I felt that it was worthwhile reading. I'm not sure whether I would tackle another one unless Barry's picked one for the next reading.
0: We have no choice.
2: What on earth? What the earth do you think of me, Sue?
1: I've got no choice whatsoever, so Barry will probably do that. And I felt it led me into another style of writing, which for me required another style of reading.
0: That's very true. It's very true. Yeah. And I suppose like it is, it's dated because back in the day, I suppose it would have been quite unusual to have this woman painting and to have those thoughts and, to think of.
2: Because they do have the guy. There was the guy whose name, is it Tansley? I can't remember all the names. But Tansley, who was a big admirer of Mr. Ramsay, the philosopher, and had written his own things, but who was basically, you know, our women can't paint, you know. I mean, so there was that sort of, you know, you could see that there was a, you know, there was a conflict there and the fighting against the, you know, the old world and the new world, if you like, at this time.
1: It was pigeonholing, I think. Yeah,
2: but I think that the end of the day, you know, that it, you know, the her one of her conclusions, because I think there's quite a few there, is that, you know, that, like Chris has said, you know, that part of it is the journey, you know, and part of it is doing, it's like Polonius thing, you know, to your own self be true, you know, and I think that was what, you know, there's certainly values out of that, because, you know, it was the social mores was for them to do very much different things. Like I say, I mean, I would stress that bit really, which I do think is worth, you know, sort of looking at again, which is that, Mr. Ramsay sort of makes stops to make small talk with Lily Briscoe, and she knows what he wants her to say, and she won't say it. And I think that's like a really critical bit, you know, and like a sort of a wow bit, if you like, you know.
0: Absolutely, so,
1: Not obeying anymore.
2: Yeah, absolutely.
1: Yeah.
0: Sue, can you add anything?
1: I was just wondering, there is a film of this, which obviously I've not watched. I just wondered if either of you two...
0: I tried to find the film. I had been told the film was as boring as the book.
2: Right.
0: But I tried to find it on YouTube, but I couldn't get it. There was only... I managed to get something, and it was a Chinese translation of the book. An audio, and I don't speak Mandarin.
2: Yeah.
0: I did want to look and watch the film because I heard there was
2: a
0: film.
2: You do speak Cantonese, is what you're saying?
0: Absolutely.
2: Yeah, right.
0: But anyway, ni hao. I thought I'll read, if I watch the film, it might give me more insight. I do think it was, you know, like with James forgiving his father at the end, and I think maybe you can look into that, and maybe that's what she wanted. Was the thing that, you know, as time passes, you do forgive, you get mature. But really, there wasn't much in it for me. But also, I'll just talk about Virginia Woolf and her. She had a very interesting life, didn't she, as well?
1: Oh, yes, she
0: was quite unique in the way she explored her sexuality. And she married, but was also quite mentally unstable. And there was a thing saying, I think it was about her, are artists, I'm not looking at Barry there, are you more fulfilled in your artwork if you do have some mental health kind of, not problems, but issues maybe? That was a whole thing when I was reading about
2: her. I've been
0: trying
2: to develop some all my life.
0: it's true. Okay, so we're just moving on though, because Sue, you've got some things you want to announce, haven't you, about an event?
1: Yes.
0: I hope it's not too late to announce them, because we are 2 weeks late from what we're going to do the show.
1: I'll do the events first, and then do you want me to do the poetry, the tribute?
0: I'd love you to do that.
1: So I'll just, the first event, it's shamelessly self-publicity here, I'm afraid.
0: And why not?
1: But it's an exhibition of concrete poetry. Which is where the subjects of the poems are not just represented by the words, but by the shape in which they're presented. So the poem of the cross is in the shape of the cross.
0: Oh.
1: And this, yes, so so it's my exhibition, it's my concrete poetry, and it's going to be at St. Helens Bookstore in Bridge Street, and it's from Monday the 27th of July until Saturday the 1st of August.
0: Okay.
1: It does reflect a lot about St. Helens in it's this work in there representing light, because our motto is Ex Terra Lucem, out of the earth came light. And then glass, because of the glass industry. And Isabel Lobe, who was hanged with the Lancashire Witches, was from St. Helens. So, but there are other general poems in there. And I'm actually going to be at the bookstop on Saturday the 1st of August.
0: Okay.
1: From 11 to 1. With a poetry reading at 11:30.
0: Nice.
1: Now, this is free, but ticketed, and you can go online for tickets at https://www.ticketsource.com/booking/t-xdagavj. But what I'll do, Krista, is I shall send those details to you.
0: Yes.
1: Unless you do shorthand, you'll never get those down.
0: Yeah, I lost it in the first three digits.
1: Yes, yeah. So if I send them, send that through to you, Krista.
0: Yes.
1: Or you can go on their Instagram account at the St. Helens Bookstop.
0: Oh, so you can find it on the St. Helens Book.
1: You'll find it on the shop. St. Helens Bookstop as well.
0: Bookstop, is it? Bookstop or
1: book
0: shop?
1: Bookstop, yeah. As in the bookstops here.
0: Ah, okay. Okay. That's great. That's good.
1: And it's, yeah. So you go to their biography and then event tickets. So that might be a shorter way. Or if all else fails, you can just give them a ring on St. Helens 01744. 902768.
0: Yeah, so it's the Bookstop, St. Helens Bookstop. That's the easiest for me to have a look at that. Yes. Just repeat the phone number as well.
1: The phone number is 01744 902768.
0: Okay. And that's your poem, Sue, that you're reading on.
1: That's all my poetry. Yes, all my poetry. So there's an exhibition, and then we've just opened a second story to this. It's actually called The Second Story, and it's one of the first events to be on there. So I feel very honoured, really.
0: Yeah, that's amazing.
1: To be selected.
0: You are. Well, come on. You've done a lot of stuff, and a lot of stuff for St. Helens too, haven't you?
1: Yes, I have. And that leads me on to the second event, Krista, which is a fundraising event. There is a magazine in St. Helens, and when I see you, I must pass one of these on to you. It's Glass Eye, and it reflects the past of St. Helens, but the recent past as well, you know, the 80s, the 90s.
0: Mm.
1: And it also looks at future plans for St. Helens, what's happening now. It's a community magazine, but it's completely unfunded. So this is a fundraiser,
0: okay.
1: And it showcases some writers and contributors, of which I'm one. So I'm doing some poetry about St. Helens and about the area, about the whole, you know, Merseyside area.
0: Okay, yeah.
1: And again, that's at the bookstop.
0: Okay.
1: But it's actually on Saturday, 25th of July, and it starts at 1:30.
0: Okay, cool.
1: And but tickets are £10 for that, because as I say, it's a fundraiser.
0: Yes.
1: And every penny goes to the magazine. And if you go to wegottickets.com, you will find them there.
0: Okay, cool. So what's the website that you find the tickets on again? Can you repeat
1: it's,
0: that?
1: It's https://wegottickets.
0: Okay.
1: wegottickets.com.
0: Okay,
1: yeah.
0: Okay, cool.
1: And you can trace it through there. So I'm thinking of just permanently moving into the bookstop.
0: I don't blame you. It might be a bit cooler in there. Help yourself to tea, yeah. Yeah.
1: I'm living there.
0: Yeah.
1: to live.
0: Well, I think that suits you well, the bookstop.
1: Yes, it's a fabulous place, Krista. Mm. So when you come over, I'll have to take you in.
0: But yeah, please do. That's great. Yes,
1: it's a fabulous place.
0: Cool. I'm planning a visit soon. We're eager to listen to your poems now, Sue.
1: Right. So these poems they were originally to commemorate the Battle of the Somme, which was 110 years on the 1st of July, which was fought until the 18th of November 1916. I've had more than a million casualties.
0: Wow.
1: There was a second Battle of the Somme, which was 1918, March through to April. But on the first day, 60,000 casualties, 20,000 killed in action, and it was the heaviest day's loss for the British Army. A lot of people, men from St. Helens, went there. And my granddad, he survived, but he was a stretcher bearer. So St. Helens pals were very actively engaged at the Battle of the Somme. But 1,007 men signed up, but by the time 1917 came, there was only 13 left.
0: From St. Helens?
1: Yeah. Oh. So it was really, you know, and a lot of them left and went to the Lancashire Fusiliers, so it was quite devastating.
0: Yeah.
1: Oh. And then also Liverpool had one of the largest PALS battalions, and on the first day of the Somme, 200 of them were killed.
0: Just insane.
1: And at the end of the war, 20% of the volunteers had been killed, and a further 50% had been injured. So
0: it's heartbreaking.
1: These poems are really in memory of the Somme, but also everyone else who fought in the Great War and other wars as well, because I think the feelings run through the same, Krista.
0: Yeah.
1: You know, the mode of fighting might change, but I think the loss and sacrifice remains the same.
0: Absolutely.
1: So I'm going to take you back to when men enlisted with this one, and it's called Mammy Mammy. Mammy Mammy, what's that sound? What's that sound, Mammy? The drums are playing, townsfolk playing, church bells ring and people sing. Mammy Mammy, where's our Billy's coat? Where's our Billy's coat, Mammy? Mammy Mammy, where are the boys going? Where are the boys going, Mammy? I hear their boots, see their suits. I hear them talking, watch them walking. Mammy Mammy, where's our Billy's cat? Where's our Billy's cat, Mammy? Mammy Mammy, can I go and see? Can I go see Mammy? I'm only small, but I won't fall. Is it a special day this Saturday? Mammy Mammy, where's our Billy's boots? Where's our Billy's boots, Mammy? Mammy, Mammy, why do you cry? Why do you cry, Mammy? Is it the rent, money I've spent? Is it the mine, is Father fine? Mammy, Mammy, where's our Billy going? Where's our Billy going, Mammy? Mammy, Mammy, why did Billy hug me? Why did Billy hug me, Mammy? He's going away to fight, not play. He's going to France to join the dance. Mammy, Mammy, will he come back? Will he come back, Mammy?
0: Oh, that's really emotive. That's really emotive. Hmm.
1: And the second one is, do you remember, mate? Do you remember, mate, when you used to climb the gate over our garden? We'd stand by the wall, little men standing tall. We'd climb the jagged red bricks and sometimes fall. 6 years old with short pants and holes in our shoes. With our best toy guns in hand, we could not lose. And as we grew, we would chalk our height with pride. We knew we would go through life side by side. Do you remember, mate? Hey, do you remember, mate, standing by the school wall, by the rusting gate, watching all the giggling girls walk by, never understanding why they made those clever older boys sigh? Instead, we would write our names high up on the bricks. Ron was here, so was James. Do you remember, mate? Do you remember, mate, that August morning by the wall, by the gate of the church hall? We were going to fight in France and through the Great War, lead them a merry dance. Church bells rang loud as the town came to enlist. This chance to travel the world could not be missed. This chance to leave hunger behind, mines and grime, to be a town pal and do our bit and have a great time. Do you remember, mate? Do you remember, mate, that horrific July day by the trench gate, waiting for the whistle, signal to break through? We went forward, but we were caught so few against so many guns, over the top, dropped down, drowned in mud, soaked in blood. courageous pals fell down. Do you remember, mate? Hey, do you remember, mate, stood against the prison gate, facing our fate? Placed roughly against the blood-wet wall, we stare silently as we stand ready to face our share of German fire, dull face down on the ground, to depart this earth, crumpled without a sound. Do you remember, mate?
0: Oh. Yeah, really powerful.
1: This one is on the long road back. On the long road back from hell, a mother stopped and asked in a quiet, calm voice, the tone of which I knew so well, have you seen my son? Which son, I asked. Which son out of the thousands of sons who have passed before me on this road? Is this the son, I carried on, who disappeared to Luana, jeered and speared amidst the howls of redcoats covered in blood, killed on that hot, remorseless January day when the moon covered the sun and the sun died? Is it he who lies half forgotten under the crumbling white cairn? Her vacant eyes looked at me. Have you seen my son? She asked, despair forming in those neutral words. Is this the son? I said. He bought his lot at Spinecop, now buried, forgotten in a narrow, shallow trench carved out of rock. Is it he who lies tangled and mangled with his friends and other nameless soldiers? She stared at me, not seeing, not hearing. Have you seen my son? She asked, the terror carved out these words. Is he the son who lay at the Somme, fear foaming on the lips, mud-filled lungs choking his last words before they had left his mouth? Is this the son whose blackened body lies buried there? She looked at me with unblinking eyes. Have you seen my son? She asked. I nodded, for then I understood. I had seen all her sons.
0: Sue, that is so powerful. It just sums up, you know, what those poor mothers had to go through as well. You know, just sending your children off.
1: It always moves me when I read it. You know, it's, So, and I think, as you say, it's not just those who are lost. It's everybody that knew them is touched.
0: Yeah, it just... Why, you know, that's it's the thing, isn't it? Why do we have to have that? These mass murders, isn't it? Mass murderers.
1: And it's so sad, and it goes on today.
0: Oh, absolutely.
1: You know, it's really not good.
0: Not good at all. Thank you very much for reading those, because that was really, really powerful poetry.
1: Thank you. And thank you for giving me the opportunity as well.
0: Anytime. So that's Sue Gerard from St. Helens. That's your poems. And we'll get some more hopefully next time. So let's get back onto this. Virginia Woolf, To the Lighthouse. Out of 10, Barry, what would you give it?
2: Ooh. I think I'm going to go for 9.
0: No way. Out of 10? Yeah. I'm shocked. You're joking, aren't you?
2: You haven't. Have you not been able to tell from the way I've been talking about her that I thought that it was pretty special?
0: Okay, I'm glad you did, because obviously a lot of people do as well. It's a very popular book. Sue.
1: Oh dear. Gosh, I sound like Craig Revel Horwood here. 6.
0: 6. Okay. Guess what I'm going to give it.
1: Oh.
0: 2.5.
1: Oh,
0: wow. 2.5. I'm sorry.
1: Oh, I like the half.
0: Well, I only did that because I saw Barry's face and I thought, I better give it a half, an extra half.
2: That's made all the difference, Chris, to be fair.
0: I get it. I do get it. And I think, I understand what she was doing, but it's not really the kind of novel that I would read usually. But then we're all different, aren't we? And now is the exciting time of we have the tambourine with our 3 book requests here. So let's see. I'm going to get Barry to pick out.
2: I chose last time, and I don't know. You were awfully unhappy. So if I hold I hold this and you choose.
0: But Barry, we were happy to have read the book. To have read Virginia Woolf.
2: You choose.
0: Okay, I've got to keep my eyes closed. Let's see who this is. Who is this? This is Gabriel's Moon, William Boyd.
1: That's mine, Christmas.
0: That's great, yes. So Gabriel's Moon, William Boyd. Oh, we have read a William Boyd, haven't we?
1: We have. Yeah. It was Every Heart Matters.
0: Every Heart Matters. And it's quite a modern author, am I right? He's not an old...
1: Yes, that's right. Yes, it is. Yes.
0: Oh, that'll be good. Yeah, so I'll just briefly remind me what that other book was about.
1: It's where it followed the fortunes of one man, really in diary-like style, and it was looking at the events of the 20th century.
0: Oh, yes.
1: Events in his eyes.
0: Oh, I loved that. I did love that book.
1: That's why I chose another one of his, because I thoroughly enjoyed it.
0: Me too.
1: I didn't think I would, but I couldn't put it down. Compelling writing.
2: What's it called again?
0: It's called Gabriel's Moon by William Boyd.
2: Okay.
0: Excuse me. Well, that's exciting. So we'll arrange off when we have another meeting, but hopefully in a month. And everyone who's listening, I just want to say, if anybody wants to come to the radio and be part of our monthly reading room, you are very welcome. You can call Liverpool Community Radio on 077-6190-8063. I'll just repeat that number. So it's 077-6190-8063. You're welcome to come on the radio, read the book and come on and talk about the book. Or you can read the book at home and you could phone in, or you could just read the book and listen to our comments and see what you think. So everyone's welcome. And I'll just remind you that the next book is Gabriel's Moon, William Boyd. So anything we want to add from today's reading room?
2: No, I'm good.
1: Thank you very much, Krista.
0: Yeah, and Barry, honestly, even though I didn't like the book, as we said, I'm glad that I've read A Virginia Woolf, because it's a cultural thing, isn't it? You know, and it's a different style of writing, and we like to do that. Because, I mean, for years, I just read Orwell, and so it's nice to be kind of veering off the path and discovering new styles and new writers.
1: That's good.
0: Okay.
1: Really
0: good. So we'll meet again. Us three will meet again in a month.
1: That's lovely.
0: Happy Thursday.
1: That's lovely, Krista.
0: And speak to you soon.
1: Take care.
2: Bye.
1: Bye-bye.
2: Bye-bye.
1: Bye.

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2: 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We're open Monday to Friday, 9 till 4:30. You don't need to struggle alone. 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But don't forget, if you do get in touch, make sure you mention that you heard about us on Liverpool Community Radio.
3: Oh, I'm so glad school's done and you're ready to go with the boys a lot.
4: Yeah, and I'm so excited for it tonight, Jez. Are you?
3: Yeah, honestly, I really am. Lexi, are you coming tonight?
5: Well, what are you going on about? What's the Boise?
3: You really don't know what the Boise is?
5: Not the faintest idea.
3: Well, the Boise is Edge Hill Youth Club.
4: It used to be just for boys, but now it's for both genders.
3: Well, there's football,
4: art,
3: table tennis,
4: pool,
3: dancing machines,
4: and air hockey.
3: And lots more.
5: Wow, that's a lot of things. But who works there?
3: Lots of boss staff.
5: Well, how much is it to get in?
4: It's only £1 entry.
3: There's a tuck shop, which is only what you don't need much for. It's all dead cheap.
5: Oh, really?
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5: Yeah, go on then. Let's go.
3: Come on, let's go. Yeah!
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8: 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You can either make a one-off payment by Bax of £100 or set up a monthly standing order of only £8.34. 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Our SOR code is 089299. That's 089299. And our bank account details are 65255654. That's 65255654. If you'd like more information or more details, then contact me, Steve Farragher, by emailing steve@l-c-r.co.uk. 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
1: Hello, my name's Steve Farragher, and I'm here to explain to you all about the LCR Club 100. 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I realise £100 is a big ask, especially at the moment. 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But more importantly, you'll get a warm, fuzzy feeling that you or your organisation is contributing to a worthwhile community project. You can either make a one-off payment by Bax of £100 or set up a monthly standing order of only £8.34. Donations need to be made to Kensington Vision, which is all one word, Community Interest Company via the Co-op Bank. Our SOR code is 089299. That's 089299. And our bank account details are 65255654. That's 65255654. If you'd like more information or more details, then contact me, Steve Farragher, by emailing steve@l-c-r.co.uk. 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
1: Hello, my name's Steve Farragher and I'm here to explain to you all about the LCR Club 100. 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I realise £100 is a big ask, especially at the moment. 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But more importantly, you'll get a warm, fuzzy feeling that you or your organisation is contributing to a worthwhile community project. You can either make a one-off payment by Bax of £100 or set up a monthly standing order of only £8.34. Donations need to be made to Kensington Vision, which is all one word, Community Interest Company via the Co-op Bank. Our SOR code is 089299. That's 089299. And our bank account details are 65255654. That's 65255654. If you'd like more information or more details, then contact me, Steve Farragher, by emailing steve@l-c-r.co.uk. 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
2: Right, so welcome to tonight. I'm only putting this on because it's going on the radio. Welcome to tonight's edition of the Tiny Croissant Sessions. We've got a couple of good acts on tonight. We've got Nathan.
3: Yeah, aka Thomas Leslie.
2: Thomas Leslie?
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2: Oh, right, yeah. Nathan Thomas Leslie.
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